0: it would change things. Things are looking a lot better. Of course, we need more rain. But you get out and you dig in this subsoil, and it's still dry when you get down a couple of feet. And so our subsoil moisture still needs more rain. But it has changed as far as this little cotton. Cotton gets planted in May, and it's perked up and looking really good. The corn looks really good. And the rangeland looks phenomenal. It's amazing how quick this grass greened up on this rangeland. And so that really saved some people's situation there because they were running out of feed sources.
1: All right. I took a drive through a part of Lipscomb County here a few days ago after their big rains of earlier in June. And my gosh, you talk about green and lush and seeing them pretty black cattle out across the countryside grazing, just absolutely beautiful. The corn, too, you mentioned the corn. Boy, some of it's knee-high or so already. Isn't it amazing how fast that corn grows once it kicks in and starts going and especially gets some beneficial rain to boost that irrigation?
0: Exactly. Corn is one of those things I always tell everyone. You have mud and heat and nitrogen, and it'll take off and do good. And we had the heat, and we had the nitrogen, and we finally got the mud. So it'll start tasseling a lot of it first of July to all the way through July, if we can keep this trend. And that's where getting rain now helps, because there's a point in there that corn grows so rapidly, even with a lot of irrigation capacity, you have to have the stored subsoil moisture to make up the difference, or you'll get into a water deficit situation. So these rains are good, and they need to keep coming because the crop itself will use more water than what you can apply. And so you got to have this stored soil moisture. So it was really good to see this rain, and it's helped it a lot. It's looking good. The corn looks fantastic.
1: What's the sorghum picture going to be like?
0: The sorghum picture looks really good. There, we have the topsoil moisture. And, of course, the month of June is when the majority of the sorghum is planted. And so the planters are running and the moisture's there to plant and get a good stand. And sorghum's got a whole lot like wheat. If you can get it up and get a good stand, it can withstand some water stress for a while. Of course, there's a point in there when the sorghum starts heading in August, you'll need that moisture. But we've got an opportunity to get it off to a good start, at least.
2: 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I'm Bill Bob Thrash, KXDJ News.

0: you feeling country all over? Well, you better be. Otherwise, we're not doing our job.
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0: South of Sanity. You got Zach Top there. Chris Matthews here throwing some good news into your Monday and shouting out a Scottish couple that recently married in Massachusetts. And they timed it to coincide with the World Cup. Now, they got married 9 years ago, but they actually moved the wedding up. They moved it up. I don't know when it was slated, but Owen and Paula, they got engaged 9 years ago, moved the wedding up when Scotland qualified for the World Cup. They played Morocco at Boston Stadium, and it was the game that Owen and Paula used as the first stop on their honeymoon. And I'm still kind of hung up on they were engaged for 9 years. It says 9 years. I wonder if it means if the story meant 9 months ago. But anyway, I don't know how he got away with a 9-year engagement.
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0: all those details. The second annual Kick Kawasaki 5K Run and Walk will be held in Dumas on Saturday at McDade Park. 65 for the overnight low on Tuesday, partly cloudy with a chance of a shower or stray thunderstorm in the afternoon, high near 90.
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0: Well, it's actually inspired by a real-life altercation that Lauren Elena got into with an ex on Lower Broadway in Nashville. 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

0: Here's a kid, myself, from John Morgan and Chris Matthews. Can't love you anymore. It's a team up. It's a collab. It's Morgan Wallen and Ella Langley up next.
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2: 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Groover Lady Houndball Basketball Camp started today. That runs through Wednesday. Stratford Mini Cheer Camp will take place next Monday through Wednesday from 9 to 11 for kids pre-K through 6th. Spearman Links Basketball Camp is Monday the 13th through the 15th of July. Perryton Junior High Football Camp for incoming 7th and 8th graders will be held Monday the 20th through the 22nd of July from 10:30 to 12:30. And there's also a Little Ones Camp that's going on at that same time. In Spearman, the tennis camp is the 20th through the 22nd, and football camps in Canadian, Pampa, and Spearman take place on the week of Monday the 27th. A blood drive will be held in Pampa tomorrow from 12 to 7 in the Heritage Room at the M.K. Brown. See obi.org to schedule that appointment. Partly cloudy and 65 tonight. A stray shower or thunderstorm is possible tomorrow, high of 90.
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1: News this hour from Town Hall. I'm Keith Peters in Washington. Speaking with reporters before leaving Switzerland, Vice President J.D. Vance says technical negotiations on ending the war between the U.S. and Iran continue.
2: We left a lot of our team. The Iranians left a lot of their team at the resort there to keep on working at. So all in all, a very productive 36 hours. We're going to have to keep working.
1: Vance says he's far more interested in Iran's actions than its words.
2: My point is not that I trust or distrust anybody. My point is that I trust actions. And what the president has asked us to do is verify what they're doing, focus less on what they're saying.
1: The use of a federal voter database to check citizenship has been blocked.
3: A federal judge ruled that a revamped federal tool known as SAVE that some state election officials use to identify illegally registered non-citizen voters is unlawful and cannot be used. The district court judge sided with advocacy groups that argued that recent upgrades to the program grouped Americans' sensitive personal data in a way that could result in voters being wrongly purged from voter rolls, particularly naturalized citizens. Some election officials raised concerns about the program's accuracy and security. I'm Lisa Dwyer.
1: The Senate passed a bipartisan housing bill on Monday that aims to reduce federal regulations and expand local control, one of the most sweeping efforts in recent decades to increase supply and bring down prices. The bill, which passed 85-5 and now heads to the House, has been the focus of intense negotiations in recent weeks as lawmakers in both parties try to address housing costs in an election year. On Wall Street, the Dow by 148 points, more at townhall.com.
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8: Today is Monday, June 22nd. I'm Bill Bob Thrashin for Chris Samples, KXDJ News. In our community focus segment today, Grace Baptist Church in Pampa is answering the call to serve people who are down and out. A vision started several months ago, and it's picking up momentum as the church moves forward to offer shelter and some services to those in need. KXDJ's Chris Samples spoke with Grace Baptist Church Pampa Pastor Kyle Olsfelt about the people that they help take care of.
9: Yeah, some of them are locals. It's interesting to me, some of them are locals. I've grown up in this area, but because of bad decisions, they're now in the situation they're in. Some people, for lack of better words, are just kind of transplants from other area who found their way to Pampa. I don't obviously know all the details of their stories, but they're here in Pampa, and Pampa's as good as any place to be in that situation. And so, again, where our church is located at, we've got a lot of vacated homes, dilapidated homes. And so it's not uncommon to just find people living in these old abandoned homes. And, of course, they have no water, no heat, no electricity, things of that nature. The stories vary, but at the end of the day, they're all kind of in that same position. And if we can minister to them, that's what we want to try to do.
10: Mm-hmm, sure. How about drug and alcohol addiction? Do you have a feel for that element?
9: I, It would be speculation on my part. I mean, is it safe to say that there's some of that? Well, sure, it's safe to say that there's some of that, but to what degree those are the main contributing factors, I couldn't speak to that.
6: Sure. And obviously, your main objective is to love on these people and try to live Jesus to these people and minister to these people. But you will also have to, common sense tells us, think about the safety factor. How will you go about that part of keeping people safe as you love on them?
9: Right. So as of right now, some of this is still in the works. We don't have all the details figured out. But it is our hope that in those times, because this is, I want to stress this, this is not a homeless shelter every night that's open and available to the homeless. It's really for in the midst of the severe weather, the dangerous times. But in those times that we open, it is our goal to have somebody on the property, in the building, just there to survey and keep an eye on things. We also work very closely with the Pampa Police Department, and they're very good about stopping in every hour while on patrol and just checking out the facilities, making sure things are good.
6: So what's the status of the project, and how can people who believe in what you're doing help?
9: The status is the land has obviously been purchased. It currently has two abandoned homes on that, and I say homes, that sounds a little nicer than what it is. They're in poor shape. So anyways, because of our connection with the city and how we've worked with them over the years, the city is going to be demoing those homes when they've got the time and the manpower. A building has already been purchased through Mueller over in Amarillo. Private funding has come in. We've gotten some help from some organizations. If somebody wanted to help, to be honest, the biggest need right now is a financial need. We're about $35,000, $40,000 away from what we think will complete the project.
8: Pastor Kyle Olsfeld at the Grace Baptist Church in Pampa. He says he still has several thousand dollars they're trying to raise to complete that project. I'm Bill Bob Thrash, KXDJ News.

0: Okay, we'll play the country music. You add the rootin' and tootin', the caterwauling, and the yeehaws.
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9: 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The second annual Kick Kawasaki 5K Run and Walk will be held in Dumas on Saturday at McDade Park. 65 for the overnight low on Tuesday. Partly cloudy with a chance of a shower or stray thunderstorm in the afternoon. High near 90.
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0: Don't you tell on me, new country there. It's Jason Aldean. I'm Chris Matthews. Happy to be hanging out with you now. I had the opportunity to hear new country from Joe Nichols. It has been a minute. But in this new song from Joe Nichols, it's called C'est la vie. He has the line, don't let the door hit you where the good Lord split you. And that right there just makes it my instant new favorite song. I'll try to get it on for you. It hasn't been released yet. I think later on in July, I'm on it. In the meanwhile, Broken Heartsville from Joe Nichols is next.
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18: 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So we were pretty lucky to get some good rainfall in September, right around harvest. And so it might not have helped harvest so much, but it kind of fell just after that. We were able to store it in the soil. So we came out of the winter and the spring, you know, not needing as much pre-watering as we did the year before, mainly on the cotton field. It had sort of shut down, and then we got that rain. And so we were able to hold it, whereas last year it dried the soil right out. And, you know, that was coming out of 2024 into 25. We needed quite a bit of pre-water. This year, from 25 into 26, we didn't. So we still put on about 3 inches leading into this season, but that was kind of lighter than what I was expecting.
17: To learn more, go to northplainsgcd.org.
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0: Little product placement from our buddy, Bailey Zimmerman. Chris Matthews, happy to be hanging with you. And letting Jordan Davis hightail himself out of a bad situation. Don't turn that truck around, Jordan. He's up next.
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2: 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Groover and Lady Hound Ball basketball camp started today. That runs through Wednesday. Stratford Mini Cheer Camp will take place next Monday through Wednesday from 9 to 11 for kids pre-K through 6th. Spearman Links basketball camp is Monday the 13th through the 15th of July. Perryton Junior High football camp for incoming 7th and 8th graders will be held Monday the 20th through the 22nd of July from 10:30 to 12:30. And there's also a little ones camp that's going on at that same time. In Spearman, the tennis camp is the 20th through the 22nd, and football camps in Canadian, Pampa, and Spearman take place on the week of Monday the 27th. A blood drive will be held in Pampa tomorrow from 12 to 7 in the Heritage Room at the M.K. Brown. See OBI.org to schedule that appointment. Partly cloudy and 65 tonight. A stray shower or thunderstorm is possible tomorrow. High of 90.
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1: News this hour from Town Hall. I'm Keith Peters in Washington. Speaking with reporters before leaving Switzerland, Vice President J.D. Vance says technical negotiations on ending the war between the U.S. and Iran continue.
2: We left a lot of our team, the Iranians left a lot of their team at the resort there to keep on working at it. So all in all, a very productive 36 hours. We're going to have to keep working at it.
1: Vance says he's far more interested in Iran's actions than its words.
2: My point is not that I trust or distrust anybody. My point is that I trust actions. And what the president has asked us to do is verify what they're doing, focus less on what they're saying.
1: The use of a federal voter database to check citizenship has been blocked.
3: A federal judge ruled that a revamped federal tool known as SAVE that some state election officials use to identify illegally registered non-citizen voters is unlawful and cannot be used. The district court judge sided with advocacy groups that argued that recent upgrades to the program grouped Americans' sensitive personal data in a way that could result in voters being wrongly purged from voter rolls, particularly naturalized citizens. Some election officials raised concerns about the program's accuracy and security. I'm Lisa Dwyer.
1: The Senate passed a bipartisan housing bill on Monday that aims to reduce federal regulations and expand local control, one of the most sweeping efforts in recent decades to increase supply and bring down prices. The bill, which passed 85-5 and now heads to the House, has been the focus of intense negotiations in recent weeks as lawmakers in both parties try to address housing costs in an election year. On Wall Street, the Dow by 148 points, more at townhall.com.
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8: Today is Monday, June the 22nd. I'm Bill Bob Thrash, in for Chris Samples, KXDJ News. In our economic focus segment today, we're all familiar with wind turbines in every direction. However, one of the big questions with the technology is, what happens when they're done? KXDJ's Chris Samples spoke with Cody Earle, the CEO of a new company in Amarillo called Destructible, that is in the business of giving new life to decommission wind turbines.
9: The Panhandle region is obviously a key region for wind turbines. They've been around for, you know, over 20 years now in the area. And those turbines that were originally installed back in the early 2000s or late 90s, they're coming of age, if you will. The GE15s, the Suzlons, and you even have the D-Wind towers, and some of them are still standing in that area. When they come to end of life, they've got a 20 to 30 year lifespan. And when they come to the end of that lifespan, they have to be decommissioned. And that's where we kind of specialize in taking them out and making sure the land is returned back to the landowners and returned back to the way it was before the turbine got there.
10: So is that pretty much the normal scenario? These things run their life of 20 to 30 years and then they're just removed and no more in that particular area? Or do you find situations where the landowner is happy, the wind energy company is happy, the investors are happy, whatever the case may be, and they may be recommissioned, they may get a tune-up, a workover, if that's possible, or they just come in, tear them down, and put up a new one?
9: Yeah, absolutely. So that's actually the method that's most preferred, I think, now. I mean, they're coming in, for instance, a wind site right outside Parrington that I used to manage, the Paladuro wind site, just got what they call repowered. They took older turbines that were there, and they took the nacelles and everything down and put new nacelles up and revamped those towers to to keep that wind farm running, but to give it another 20 years plus.
10: And is that going to be more the norm than the exception in our future in the next 20 years, you think? No end in sight? Is that the way you see it?
9: Definitely can't predict the future. I'll say right now that a majority of people are looking at the business case to repower versus tear them down, and a lot of them are choosing to do the repower route because they can continue producing, because they can sell that power at a profitable rate for the next 10, 15, 20 years. But there are still wind farms that are being decommissioned and taken off the grid.
10: And so in those cases, when they're going to be repowered, as you describe them, some of the parts would have run their course over 20, 30 years. They would have to be removed and completely replaced, and that's one of the things that your company does. If that's the case, what parts typically are just done after 20 to 30 years?
9: Yeah, I mean, like anything that runs, of course, life that has rotating components, right? So the gearboxes, the bearings, those kind of things, they've run their time. I mean, those are a lot of what we take out, right? So we take out a lot of the gearboxes and the main bearings and the generators, and those rotating unions are pieces and parts of the turbine. We'll take those and make sure they get broken down and scrapped and take them to scrap yards or places so they can be recycled, as well as the fiberglass, right? The fiberglass, the blades that actually catch the wind and turn the turbine, they wear out over time. And when they come to the end of life, whether it be structurally or whether it just be that they're no longer producing like they should with the efficiency, we'll take care of those as well.
8: Cody Earl, CEO of Destructible in Amarillo, says the typical lifespan of a wind turbine is 20 to 30 years. I'm Bill Bob Thrash, KXDJ News.

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1: There you go. Digging that one. New country from Kojo. Cody Johnson, horseback. Chris Matthews. Oh, man, good news for a Monday. San Bernardino County, California kitty cat named Puffy Girl is being hailed as a hero, and rightfully so, because Puffy Girl took on a coyote. She recently had a litter of kitties, and this was all captured on Ring doorbell camera footage where the coyote, like, comes into frame and goes after one of her kitties. Well, Puffy Girl ain't having that. Gets all up on the coyote. They scuffled. Coyote ran off, and Puffy Girl is champion of the world.
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6: 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Partly cloudy with a chance of a shower or stray thunderstorm in the afternoon. High near 90. 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
2: What a difference a year makes. President Trump has been fighting every single day for all of us. He took decisive action to secure the border. Illegal crossings are down to a tiny fraction of what they once were. Our communities are safer. 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He's fighting to make life more affordable again, driving gas prices down to $2.55 a gallon, lowering the cost of prescription drugs, and taking on the housing crisis. And the best part? President Trump is just getting started.
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0: country, Kenny Chesney, excited about the opportunity for him to continue those shows at Sphere Las Vegas. 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

0: bet you never thought you'd be such a wonderful, irresistible human being listening to all this great country music. But we have always had faith in you. And you are killing it. So how about another song?
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0: New Country from Luke Combs and Be By You, Chris Matthews. Don't we need some Morgan Wallen? Don't we? We do. It's up next.
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2: 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Groover Lady Hound Ball Basketball Camp started today. That runs through Wednesday. Stratford Mini Cheer Camp will take place next Monday through Wednesday from 9 to 11 for kids pre-K through 6th. Spearman Links Basketball Camp is Monday the 13th through the 15th of July. Perryton Junior High Football Camp for incoming 7th and 8th graders will be held Monday the 20th through the 22nd of July from 10:30 to 12:30. And there's also a Little Ones Camp that's going on at that same time. In Spearman, the tennis camp is the 20th through the 22nd, and football camps in Canadian, Pampa, and Spearman take place on the week of Monday the 27th. A blood drive will be held in Pampa tomorrow from 12 to 7 in the Heritage Room at the M.K. Brown. See OBI.org to schedule that appointment. Partly cloudy and 65 tonight. A stray shower or thunderstorm is possible tomorrow. High of 90.
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0: In this neighborhood, Dirks Bentley lives right next to Alabama. Oh, play me some mountain. And just up the street from Jason Aldean. I want to take a
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2: News this hour from Town Hall. I'm Jason Walker. Vice President J.D. Vance wrapping up talks with senior Iranian officials over ending the war.
3: Vance said the meeting created a good foundation for a long-term deal. He said the two sides agreed on a mechanism to keep the Strait of Hormuz open and work together on the ceasefire in Lebanon between Israel and Hezbollah. The vice president also suggested the U.S. could allow for the release of some frozen Iranian assets for purchases of American soy, corn, and wheat under U.S. and Qatari oversight. The talks follow a preliminary deal signed last week, but it remains uncertain whether that agreement will hold or help bring lasting peace to a Mideast region riven by conflict for decades.
2: That is correspondent Jamie Keaton reporting. On Capitol Hill, the Senate approving a bipartisan housing bill that aims to bring down home prices and increase supply. The vote, 85-5. Here's Bob Agnew.
4: The bill represents one of the most sweeping efforts in recent decades to reduce federal regulations for housing and increase local control. The legislation bans corporate investors from buying single-family homes. That's to ensure homes are available for families rather than large corporations. It also addresses concerns about investor-driven price inflation. After final approval this week, the bill goes on to President Trump, who has already signaled his support. Bob Agnew reporting.
2: Federal judge blocking an attempt by the Trump administration to subpoena Minnesota Governor Tim Walz and other state officials, calling it an effort to harass and retaliate against them. Walz, well, he's calling the ruling a victory for the rule of law and democracy. No surprise Monday, British Prime Minister Keir Starmer has announced his resignation, forced out by his party after losing voter support. He will remain as a caretaker until Labour chooses a new leader. More on these stories, townhall.com.
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7: Today is Monday, June 22nd. I'm Bill Bob Thrash, in for Chris Samples, in our KXDJ Did You Hear It segment this half hour. Pam Stenzel has dedicated her entire adult life to serving women experiencing crisis pregnancies, advocating for the sanctity of life, and helping students make informed, values-based decisions about sex, which is no easy task in 2026. KXDJ's Chris Samples spoke with Ms. Stenzel about the Sex Culture Day and how they are trying to fight that.
8: Yeah, that's the problem. 50 years ago, you had to work really hard to get your hands on pornography, and today it's this right in front of them. And they're participating, obviously, in that. And one of the problems is it's damaging their view of the opposite sex. For young men, it's damaging their view of women. A lot of the porn they're looking at is violent. It's not just sex, it's violent sex, and so they're then acting that out. And so, yeah, we're fighting a giant battle with the culture, and so it takes everyone here, Chris. It takes parents. It takes grandparents loving their grandchildren enough to have these discussions, right? But it takes parents watching and paying attention to what their kids have access to, and then it's continuing to communicate to students the best choices so they don't fall into the trap of what everybody else is doing and what the culture is doing. So here's what I saw in Perryton, in your community. I saw young people hungry for the truth, hungry for something better. And you know what's happening? This porn, this hookup culture, it's failing them. They are waking up going, this is emptiness. I want something way more than this. And so who's going to speak into their lives and offer them something that's lasting and that has value and can say to them, you know what, you are worth respect and marriage is worth waiting for. It, when we can communicate those kinds of messages, there's a lot of students out there hungry for that message. We need to really teach them how to have healthy relationships that will lead to healthy marriages.
9: I'm glad you mentioned the other extreme as well, because so often, this is just my opinion, but it's so often in the name of religion, holy people, that actually what they live out in their own marriages is that sex is for procreation only. Otherwise, right. It's an ugly thing. Good yes. Lord. Good luck yes. on that deal. That's not in the book no. either, is it?
8: No. Well, this is the thing. Sex is amazing. And in the public school, I can't bring faith into the conversation. But sex was God's idea. God wants you to have great sex. He does. Sex isn't bad. Chris, pregnancy isn't bad. Pregnancy is amazing. That's what God created my body to do. Babies are the greatest things on the face of this earth. What we're talking about is, the problem is even the sex ed message on the other side. Babies are bad. Pregnancy is terrible. Marriage is awful. No, that's not the message. The message is sex is amazing in the right context. In marriage, and having babies is glorious and wonderful. And young women, the most valuable thing you'll ever do with your life is be a mom.
7: Ms. Stenzel has spoken at area schools in recent months. 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You can find more about her at pamstenzel.net.
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5: 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The second annual Kick Kawasaki 5K Run and Walk will be held in Dumas on Saturday at McDade Park. 65 for the overnight low on Tuesday. Partly cloudy with a chance of a shower or stray thunderstorm in the afternoon. High near 90.
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0: Hey, Hard, Don't You Tell on Me. New from Jason Aldean. It is Chris Matthews. Speaking of more new music, and it is a great one, from Lainey Wilson. The three things that she needs. Well, there's one more. But phone, keys, wallet, and you. Lainey Wilson, new country from her up after Morgan Wallen.
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2: 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Groover Lady Hound Ball Basketball Camp started today. That runs through Wednesday. Stratford Mini Cheer Camp will take place next Monday through Wednesday from 9 to 11 for kids pre-K through 6th. Spearman Links Basketball Camp is Monday the 13th through the 15th of July. Perryton Junior High Football Camp for incoming 7th and 8th graders will be held Monday the 20th through the 22nd of July from 10:30 to 12:30. And there's also a Little Ones Camp that's going on at that same time. In Spearman, the tennis camp is the 20th through the 22nd, and football camps in Canadian, Pampa, and Spearman take place on the week of Monday the 27th. A blood drive will be held in Pampa tomorrow from 12 to 7 in the Heritage Room at the M.K. Brown, COBI.org, to schedule that appointment. Partly cloudy and 65 tonight. A stray shower or thunderstorm is possible tomorrow, high of 90.
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8: 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Doing my thing, singing my song, right on track. 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
1: News this hour from Town Hall. I'm Jason Walker. Bipartisan housing bill passing the Senate.
2: The U.S. Senate has passed a bipartisan housing bill that aims to bring down home prices and increase supply.
3: On this vote, the yeas are 85 and the nays are 5. The motion to concur is agreed to.
2: The vote represents one of the most sweeping efforts in recent decades to reduce federal regulations for housing and expand local control. The legislation bans corporate investors from buying single-family homes. The House is expected to give the bill final approval later this week and send it to President Donald Trump, who has signaled his support. I'm Lisa Dwyer.
1: Sad story from the Lone Star State. The parents of a 2-year-old girl are suing to stop brain death testing at Texas Children's Hospital. They want more time for their little girl to recover following a near-drowning incident. Texas Children's has stated it wants to conduct testing to determine next steps in her medical care. Most legal battles over life support start after a brain death diagnosis, but this case challenges the actual testing phase. Vice President J.D. Vance says there are still many angles need to be settled before peace talks will be considered complete.
4: I think it's important for all of us to appreciate how much was done, but honestly, there is still a lot to do as we continue to make progress on the nuclear talks, on the economic talks, as we continue to demine the straits and ensure that that flow of traffic continues to pick back up.
1: And he emphasizes they're far from done.
4: A lot of progress, but still some work to do, and we're very committed to doing exactly that.
1: In Los Angeles, firefighters are still battling a fire at a massive warehouse near downtown facility that stores frozen food. They've been battling that fire now going on 6 days. More on these stories, townhall.com.
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6: Today is Monday, June 22nd. I'm Bill Bob Thrash, in for Chris Samples, KXDJ News. In our Ag Focus segment today, let her rain. Recent rains have been very helpful on Panhandle agriculture. KXDJ's Chris Samples spoke with former Ocotree County Ag Extension Agent Scott Strawn, a Hansford County resident now in Spearman, about the rains over their way and how it has been helping big time.
7: When I left at the end of April, of course, it looked horrible. Our grass, the wheat was in horrible shape. And, of course, by then, our wheat crop was pretty much toast. And the grass was brown. And by that time of year, everything should be looking fantastic because March, April, May are our big rain month. But and then when I get back and then the rain started, it's amazing how just a little bit of rain, how dramatically it would change things. Things are looking a lot better. Of course, we need more rain. But you get out and you dig in this subsoil, and it's still dry when you get down a couple of feet. And so our subsoil moisture still needs more rain. But it has changed as far as this little cotton. Cotton gets planted in May, and it's perked up and looking really good. The corn looks really good. And the rangeland looks phenomenal. It's amazing how quick this grass greened up on this rangeland. And so that really saved some people's situation there because they were running out of feed sources.
8: All right. I took a drive through a part of Lipscomb County here a few days ago after their big rains of earlier in June. And my gosh, you talk about green and lush and seeing them pretty black cattle out across the countryside grazing, just absolutely beautiful. The corn, too, you mentioned the corn. Boy, some of it's knee-high or so already. Isn't it amazing how fast that corn grows once it kicks in and starts going and especially gets some beneficial rain to boost that irrigation?
7: Exactly. Corn is one of those things I always tell everyone. You have mud and heat and nitrogen, and it'll take off and do good. And we had the heat, and we had the nitrogen, and we finally got the mud. So it'll start tasseling a lot of it first of July to all the way through July, if we can keep this trend. And that's where getting rain now helps, because there's a point in there that corn grows so rapidly, even with a lot of irrigation capacity, you have to have the stored subsoil moisture to make up the difference, or you'll get into a water deficit situation. So these rains are good, and they need to keep coming, because the crop itself will use more water than what you can apply. And so you got to have this stored soil moisture. So it was really good to see this rain, and it's helped it a lot. It's looking good. The corn looks fantastic.
8: What's the sorghum picture going to be like?
7: The sorghum picture looks really good. There, we have the top soil moisture, and of course the month of June is when the majority of the sorghum is planted, and so the planters are running and the moisture's there to plant and get a good stand. And sorghum's got a whole lot like wheat. If you can get it up and get a good stand, it can withstand some water stress for a while. Of course, there's a point in there when the sorghum starts heading in August, you'll need that moisture. But we've got an opportunity to get it off to a good start, at least.
6: Some rain in the forecast for the next 3 or 4 days. I'm Bill Bob Thrash, KXDJ News.

0: 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You got New Country there. Luke Bryan helping out. George Burge.
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7: 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The second annual Kick Kawasaki 5K Run and Walk will be held in Dumas on Saturday at McDade Park. 65 for the overnight low on Tuesday. Partly cloudy with a chance of a shower or stray thunderstorm in the afternoon. High near 90.
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1: 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Groover Lady Hound Ball Basketball Camp started today. That runs through Wednesday. Stratford Mini Cheer Camp will take place next Monday through Wednesday from 9 to 11 for kids pre-K through 6th. Spearman Links Basketball Camp is Monday the 13th through the 15th of July. Perryton Junior High Football Camp for incoming 7th and 8th graders will be held Monday the 20th through the 22nd of July from 10:30 to 12:30. And there's also a Little Ones Camp that's going on at that same time. In Spearman, the tennis camp is the 20th through the 22nd, and football camps in Canadian, Pampa, and Spearman take place on the week of Monday the 27th. A blood drive will be held in Pampa tomorrow from 12 to 7 in the Heritage Room at the M.K. Brown. See OBI.org to schedule that appointment. Partly cloudy and 65 tonight. A stray shower or thunderstorm is possible tomorrow, high of 90.
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0: That's Alexandra Kay. The song is Straight for the Heart. Corey Kent right before that. I'm Rich Krieger. And Ella Langley says she looks to God during times of struggle and encourages fans to do the same thing. She's also read the Bible almost every single day for the past year. She said, instead of trying to go to other things like I have before, either men or drugs or other feelings to try to make myself feel a certain way, I go to Him first. Last year, if you remember, Ella struggled with her mental health and didn't know if she wanted to be here anymore. She says what helped pull her out of the darkness was realizing her purpose in life and sharing her testimony and songs with fans. Coming up, Luke Bryan.
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8: 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Partly cloudy today with a stray shower or thunderstorm, a possibility, high around 90 with winds out of the south-southeast at 10 to 20. 88 for the high on Wednesday.
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0: That's Lauren Elena with All My Exes. I'm Rich Krieger, and you may have a beer belly, but don't blame beer. According to food science researchers, the idea of the beer belly, that beer somehow uniquely targets the gut, is a myth. There's nothing magical about the alcohol in beer. What's giving you a beer belly is too much food and too little exercise. Coming up, Megan Maroney, also John Morgan.
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0: That's John Morgan with Kid Myself, Megan Maroney, Am I Okay? Right before that, I'm Rich Krieger. Coming up, another hour's worth of great country music. We'll kick it off with Ella Langley's Be Her.
1: 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A blood drive will be held in Pampa today from 12 to 7 at the Heritage Room at the M.K. 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The Stratford City Council will meet today at 6. The Perryton ISD Board holding a special meeting on Thursday morning at 7:30. Shamrock hosting a Route 66 Centennial Celebration Friday through Sunday of this week. 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Partly cloudy today with a stray shower or thunderstorm, a possibility, high around 90 with winds out of the south-southeast at 10 to 20. 88 for the high on Wednesday.
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0: That's Kane Brown with Woman, his latest single. Dan and Shay, Speechless. Right before that, I'm Rich Krieger. And the Chicks celebrating the 20th anniversary of their album, Taking the Long Way, with a 16-date tour this fall. They say they're, quote, still not ready to make nice. The Chicks will perform the album in its entirety, as well as some of their other hits. Tickets are already on sale. Coming up, Cody Johnson.
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7: 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Partly cloudy today with a stray shower or thunderstorm, a possibility, high around 90 with winds out of the south-southeast at 10 to 20. 88 for the high on Wednesday.
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0: That's Josh Ross. Hate How You Look. I'm Rich Krieger. And when you think of the subjects that might cause couples to argue the most, you might think of bills, chores, accusations of cheating, but you'd be wrong. Research has shown that it's laundry that causes couples to fight the most. Washing, piling up, clothes being ruined in the washer, and ironing were all fought over. The one thing that gets on women's nerves the most is that they are the only ones in the house doing laundry. Coming up, Garth Brooks.
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2: 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It appears by its own numbers, the U.S. government seems insolvent. It's reported that the Treasury shows about $6 trillion in assets and over $47 trillion in liabilities. Add it all up, and it looks like the U.S. owes more than $130 trillion it doesn't have. 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

0: That's Bailey Zimmerman with Chevy Silverado. Garth Brooks right before that. I'm Rich Krieger. And stick around. Luke Combs coming up next.
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2: 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The Stratford City Council will meet today at 6. The Perryton ISD Board holding a special meeting on Thursday morning at 7:30. Shamrock hosting a Route 66 Centennial Celebration Friday through Sunday of this week. 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Partly cloudy today with a stray shower or thunderstorm, a possibility, high around 90 with winds out of the south-southeast at 10 to 20. 88 for the high on Wednesday.
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0: That's Taylor Swift, I Knew It, I Knew You. Right before that, Chris Young with Aw Naw, I'm Rich Krieger. And the late John Prine would be turning 80 this fall. His memory is going to be celebrated with a tribute concert in Chicago this October. It's going to be hosted by actor John C. Reilly and will include performances from Margot Price, Amos Lee, and Steve Earle. His longtime band is going to provide all the backing support. Coming up, Jason Aldean.
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8: 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Partly cloudy today with a stray shower or thunderstorm, a possibility, high around 90 with winds out of the south-southeast at 10 to 20. 88 for the high on Wednesday.
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0: That's Kenny Chesney. That's his latest single, Carry On. I'm Rich Krieger. And apparently date nights defeat summer colds. An estimated 10 million to 15 million of us get a summer cold every single year. The secret to not catching one? Go on more dates with your spouse or your significant other. Spending time together brings you closer, and being closer to the one you love significantly strengthens your immunity to viruses. Coming up, Morgan Wallen.
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0: That's Luke Bryan with Country, and she knows it. Morgan Wallen, 20 cigarettes. Right before that, I'm Rich Krieger. Another hour's worth of great country music is on the way. We're going to kick it off next with Tucker Wetmore's Brunette.
1: 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A blood drive will be held in Pampa today from 12 to 7 at the Heritage Room at the M.K. 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Partly cloudy today with a stray shower or thunderstorm, a possibility, high around 90 with winds out of the south-southeast at 10 to 20. 88 for the high on Wednesday.
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That's Megan Maroney with Beautiful Things. I'm Rich Krieger. Coming up, Carrie Underwood's entire neighborhood is surrounded by beautiful things. And those would be the American flags. I'll tell you the story in just a few. Right now, here's Bailey Zimmerman.

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0: That's Luke Combs with his latest single, Be By You. Bailey Zimmerman, Rockin' a Hard Place, right before that. I'm Rich Krieger. And Carrie Underwood's neighbors are ready for the 4th of July. She shared a video on Instagram driving along a massive ranch property with miles of fencing, just brimming with hundreds of American flags. Carrie said, quote, "I can't believe I get to live here. Thank you, Lord." Coming up, Jordan Davis, also Low Cash.
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2: 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The Stratford City Council will meet today at 6. The Perryton ISD Board holding a special meeting on Thursday morning at 7:30. 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Partly cloudy today with a stray shower or thunderstorm, a possibility, high around 90 with winds out of the south-southeast at 10 to 20. 88 for the high on Wednesday.
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1: 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A blood drive will be held in Pampa today from 12 to 7 at the Heritage Room at the M.K. 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The Stratford City Council will meet today at 6. The Perryton ISD Board holding a special meeting on Thursday morning at 7:30. 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Partly cloudy today with a stray shower or thunderstorm, a possibility, high around 90 with winds out of the south-southeast at 10 to 20. 88 for the high on Wednesday.
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4: 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Partly cloudy today with a stray shower or thunderstorm, a possibility, high around 90 with winds out of the south-southeast at 10 to 20. 88 for the high on Wednesday.
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0: Corey Kent, a little bit of help from Coe Wetzel. The song is Rocky Mountain Low. I'm Rich Krieger. And last week we heard Elon Musk is a trillionaire. The difference between a billion and a trillion is way bigger than you might think. To put it into perspective, a billion seconds equals almost 32 years. A trillion seconds, more than 31,000 years. Coming up, Low Cash.
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The National Weather Service in Amarillo has issued a severe thunderstorm warning for northeastern Beaver County until 5:30 a.m. Central Daylight Time. At 4:45 a.m. Central Daylight Time, a severe thunderstorm was located over Knowles, or 16 miles east of Beaver, moving southeast at 30 miles per hour. Hazard, 60 miles per hour wind gusts and quarter-size hail. Source, radar indicated. Impact, minor damage to roofs, siding, and trees is possible. Hail damage to vehicles is expected. Locations impacted include Gate and Knowles. For your protection, move to an interior room on the lowest floor of a building. Repeating, a severe thunderstorm warning has been issued until 5:30 a.m. Central Daylight Time for the following county: Beaver, Oklahoma,

0: That's Riley Green. That's his latest single, Think As You Drunk. Low Cash right before that. I'm Rich Krieger. Coming up next, Ella Langley with Be Her.
1: 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A blood drive will be held in Pampa today from 12 to 7 at the Heritage Room at the M.K. 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Partly cloudy today with a stray shower or thunderstorm, a possibility, high around 90 with winds out of the south-southeast at 10 to 20. 88 for the high on Wednesday.
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0: get it?
1: 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How about another great song? Or are you checking?
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0: Lauren Elena, all my exes. It is about an ex. I just don't know which one. Lauren Elena's life in three things you need to know. Her life has changed since having baby Benny, but she loves it.
1: I seem to be doing everything I was doing before and have a child. So I was boiled on time before. It's the best thing I've ever done.
0: Number two, Oreo is launching a new s'mores cookie. Now here's what you'll have. Chocolate, graham crackers, marshmallow flavors mixed in with Oreos. Love it. And number three, Motor One says a Florida man drained the oil from his car and replaced it with maple syrup, thinking it would be cheaper and work. It didn't. Come on now. 98.3 KXDJ.
2: 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We do like to take the high road. We still got some friends in low places. 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
6: 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Partly cloudy today with a stray shower or thunderstorm, a possibility high around 90 with winds out of the south-southeast at 10 to 20. 88 for the high on Wednesday. Every day, our brains are overloaded with 2,000 advertising messages. 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
4: 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The largest and most experienced farm news team in the Lone Star State covers it all. From the piney woods of East Texas to the rocky ranges of the Trans-Pecos, and from the Panhandle down to the Rio Grande Valley. 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
5: The meat lab at West Texas A&M University is attracting attention. I'm James Hunt, and we'll talk about that on Texas Ag Today.
6: 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I'm Tom Nicoletti, and I'll have more from the Texas Upper Gulf Coast on Texas Ag Today.
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0: for a USDA hub, and we have an update on the Farm Bill. I'm Jessica Domel, and we'll have those stories coming up on Texas Ag Today.
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2: Hello, Texas. Why don't you jump on in with me and buckle up? We're going to take a ride around the Lone Star State as we cover the most important industry in this greatest state in the nation, Texas agriculture. Be sure to hold on tight because it all starts right now. USDA released the monthly cattle on feed report last Thursday. Livestock analyst Mike McConnell has the numbers.
3: 11.68 million head of cattle on feedlots with a capacity larger than 1,000 head. That was 2% higher than this time last year. There was 1.7 million head of cattle placed in feedlots during May. That was 10% lower than a year ago. And 1.55 million head of cattle that were marketed out of feedlots. That was 12% lower than a year ago. We still have more cattle in feedlots than we did a year ago. A lot of that is coming, though, just because we have relatively slower flows going into and out of feedlots. On the placement side, it has improved a little bit from a month ago and over the past couple weeks, in particular in the southeast part of the country. But overall, tight cattle supplies is what's driving the day in the sense of fewer animals out there, and they're much pricier than they have been in past years. That's encouraging a lot of cow-calf operators to, I think, keep their animals on pasture.
2: The report didn't contain any surprises, with all three numbers coming within the range of pre-report estimates. A bill that would make daylight saving time permanent across the nation awaits consideration in the U.S. House of Representatives.
0: The bill, presented by Congressman Vern Buchanan and Senator Rick Scott, both of Florida, was recently included in the Motor Vehicle Modernization Act as it was marked up by the House's Energy and Commerce Committee. Senator Scott said the bill would officially lock the clock and, if passed, would end the twice-yearly time changes. Buchanan said permanent daylight saving time can improve public health, reduce traffic accidents, lower crime, and encourage more outdoor activity. The Sunshine Protection Act awaits consideration by the full House. For the Texas Farm Bureau Radio Network, I'm Jessica Domel.
2: The Texas House Committee on Agriculture and Livestock held a hearing last week on the New World Screwworm. West Texas rancher Warren Cude testified at the hearing. He says it's important to address the misinformation that's out there and assure the public that the beef supply is safe.
4: New World Screwworm is fundamentally a food production and animal health challenge, not a food safety issue. The concern is the damage the pest caused to wildlife, livestock, and animal welfare through infestation of living tissue. Consumers can remain confident that the safety of the food supply chain is safe. However, the economic consequences for producers can be significant, which is why prevention and control efforts are so important.
2: Cude also praised both state and federal agencies who have committed unprecedented resources to fight the screwworm. The meat lab at West Texas A&M University is attracting attention. James Hunt tells how.
5: In the 8 years since it opened, the meat lab at West Texas A&M University in Canyon has provided excellent facilities for students, but it's also become quite an attraction for people from outside the university.
6: We average 5 tours a day in the meat lab, and in my opinion, it's in one of the most toured facilities in the Panhandle.
5: That's WT meat scientist Dr. Trent Swartz, who says much of the interest relates to the lab's design.
6: The meat lab is very unique. It's a different style of build where it revolves around a singular hallway and you have windows to every single room.
5: The man who designed WT's meat lab, Dr. Ty Lawrence, says the layout emphasizes food safety.
7: So as we start at the north end of the building where the pens and the harvest floor are, that's the dirtiest the animal and the building will ever be. And as the animal and then the carcass and then the pieces make their way south through the building, the design is to get clean and cleaner and cleaner, ultimately ending up with products that are either in a vacuum package ready for retail sale or in a ready-to-eat format where they don't need to be reheated prior to consumption. So the design and the central hallway and the ability to get to any room without going through any other room was all built around food safety design.
5: And Dr. Lawrence, who is the holder of the Cavanaugh Davis Distinguished Chair in Meat Science at West Texas A&M, says the lab has caught the eye of the meat industry, with representatives of major meat packers among those who have come to check it out.
7: And I've actually seen a few of our unique approaches implemented in more recent commercial builds.
5: I'm James Hunt on the Texas Farm Bureau Radio Network.
2: Late spring rains are impacting southeast Texas row crops. Tom Nicoletti reports.
8: Heavy rains in the upper Gulf Coast of Texas in the last few days of spring have had an impact on row crops, including corn, cotton, and grain sorghum. Fort Bend County farmer Paul Friend assesses his crops.
9: Well, they were coming along pretty good. We had a little dry spell back 30, 45 days ago. The corn started suffering a little bit, but then we got a nice rain, and then we got some more nice rain, then we got a bunch of nice rain. So it's a little wet now. The cotton is hurting the worst on the well-draining, fast-draining land. It's doing okay on the flat, heavier ground, which is our better yielding ground usually. It's the worst. It's just suffering too much water.
8: Friend hosts an annual Bear Crop Science Field Day on his farm at this time of year, but with the extremely wet conditions, participating farmers learned more about the crop test plots indoors rather than outdoors.
9: Yeah, we've had, I think this was the 14th crop tour there, and we've been showered on a couple of times, but this is the first major rain out. It's kind of unfortunate because things really look good. We had some really nice test work going this year, and all the crops in the test area look good.
10: What about disease and pest pressures this spring?
9: Was it the corn? There was really none to real light, but now I'm sure things are going awry because of all the wet weather. I'm sure there's disease running around. I really haven't been in it a whole lot, and not a lot we can do about it right now.
8: That's Fort Bend County farmer Paul Friend. In southeast Texas, I'm Tom Nicoletti reporting for the Texas Farm Bureau Radio Network.
2: A Texas metro area has been chosen for a USDA hub, and there's an update on the farm bill. Jessica Domel has those stories.
0: Senate Ag Committee leaders are rumored to release their draft of the farm bill this week. According to Politico, unnamed sources say Committee Chairman John Bozeman hopes to release the text Tuesday. That would line up with the chairman's desire for the committee to consider the food and farm legislation between Congress's July 4th break and the August district work period. Unless the congressional calendar changes before then, that would put consideration of the farm bill between July 13th and August 7th. The House Ag Committee passed their version of the farm bill, the Food, Farm, and National Security Act of 2026, in a 34-17 vote on March 5th. The legislation passed the House of Representatives in a 224-200 vote April 30th. If the Senate Ag Committee version passes the committee and the Senate, the two farm bills will then go to a conference committee to be merged into a single bill. The U.S. Department of Agriculture's Rural Development Mission area is going through a few changes. And one of those means the Dallas-Fort Worth area will now serve as an operational hub for RD, supporting loan and grant processing, program management, and will help maintain the mission area of serving rural communities. According to USDA, it's all part of a modernization and restructuring effort to, quote, strengthen customer service, improve program accessibility, and enhance support for communities. RD has more than 3,000 employees and more than 400 offices. USDA says RD will maintain its National Capital Region presence in Washington, D.C., and relocate select staff to the hubs in DFW and in St. Louis. For the Texas Farm Bureau Radio Network, I'm Jessica Dolman.
2: Coming up next, Texas wheat harvest has yet another problem. And there's some new guidelines for controlling parasites in cattle.
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9: Texas wheat harvest is wrapping up, and it's been a year many producers would like to forget. Mark Lubers is with Westbred Wheat. He says another problem that wheat growers are having now is that recent rains are causing weed growth in the crop.
10: The National Weather Service in Amarillo has issued a severe thunderstorm warning for southeastern Beaver County, northeastern Lipscomb County, until 6:30 a.m. Central Daylight Time. At 5:43 a.m. Central Daylight Time, a severe thunderstorm was located 6 miles southwest of Slapout, or 19 miles southwest of Luverne, moving southeast at 25 miles per hour. Hazard, 60 miles per hour in gusts and quarter-size hail. Source, radar indicated. Impact, minor damage to roofs, siding, and trees is possible. Hail damage to vehicles is expected. Locations impacted include Follett, Derzette, and Slapout. For your protection, move to an interior room on the lowest floor of a building. Torrential rainfall is occurring with this storm and may lead to flash flooding. Do not drive your vehicle through flooded roadways. Repeating, a severe thunderstorm warning has been issued until 6:30 a.m. Central Daylight Time for the following county: Beaver, Oklahoma, and Lipscomb, Texas.
9: With Westbred Wheat. There are some new guidelines for controlling parasites in cattle. Dr. Bob Judd has more.
0: I previously talked about intestinal parasites in horses and the fact that deworming plans from 40 years ago do not work anymore. Today, I am discussing intestinal parasites in cattle, and there are also some new rules to control these parasites, and the reason the rules are changing in cattle, just like horses, is the resistance of the parasites. Previously, it was recommended to deworm cattle in the spring and fall, and that's just not effective anymore. Doctors Megan Bolin with Norbrook and Nancy Jackson with Mississippi Board of Animal Health indicated in Bovine Veterinarian that a fecal egg count should be used to determine the number of parasite eggs being shed by individual animals. And just like in horses, a fecal egg count reduction test by your veterinarian 2 weeks after deworming can determine if your dewormer is effective at killing the parasites, and the egg burden should be 95% less if the dewormer is effective. Routine deworming became popular because the cattle were rounded up in the spring and fall, and it was convenient to deworm them at that time. But unfortunately, this time doesn't always coincide with the best time to deworm according to the life cycle of the parasites. Most of the parasites' life cycle occurs in the pasture, so we must plan deworming the cattle when it will be the most effective. The concept of refugia is important in all livestock. And this concept encourages leaving some susceptible parasites in the animal and not killing them to compete with the resistant parasites. If deworming only kills the susceptible parasites, the resistant parasites increase in number. I'm Dr. Bob Judd. This is the Texas Farm Bureau Radio Network.
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11: 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Brown. 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The Stratford City Council will meet today at 6. The Perryton ISD Board holding a special meeting on Thursday morning at 7:30. 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Partly cloudy today with a stray shower or thunderstorm, a possibility, high around 90 with winds out of the south-southeast at 10 to 20. 88 for the high on Wednesday.
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14: 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The same thing applies with the mobile drip. You cut a long hose to put on the outside, and as you go in, they get shorter and shorter and shorter. But what that also does is it gives you a much longer time for the water to infiltrate. When you're putting on a large amount of water on the outside of a pivot, it can run and run out of the field. Instead of putting it on over, say, 10 or 15 minutes to walk over a certain area, this might go on over an hour or more. So it just gives you a lot more time for it to soak in, and that should be a lot more efficient. Could we get a really good saving and a yield increase at a moderate cost for upgrade? And so that's what we're trying for 2026. To learn more, go to northplainsgcd.org.
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15: 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I'm Larry Marble with the Livestock Auction Market Report on Texas Ag Today.
16: We're on the line with Ron Beck from Flatonia Livestock. Ron, how was this week's sale?
17: The sale went real well, Larry. We ended up with 739 total head.
16: Good. Walk the pens with me.
17: Yes, sir. Packer cows, top cows, 172 to 196. Medium cows, 152 to 170. Thinner type cows, $1 to $1.48. Our Packer bulls, top bulls, bring 210 to 226. Medium bulls, 185 to 204. We had some pairs they bring from 2,700 to 5,400. Bred cows, 1,900 to 3,800. We had a good set of bred heifers they bring from 3,500 to 4,800. And we had some real good registered Hereford bulls they bring from 5,900 to 8,600. Steer cattle, 100 to 200 pounds, average 712 with a high of 730. 2 to 300 pounds, 585 to 705. 3 to 400 pounds, 493 to 615. 4 to 500 pounds, 445 to 535. 5 to 600 pounds 412 to 467, 6 to 700 pounds 386 to 405, 7 to 800 pounds 320 to 370. Heifer cattle 100 to 200 pounds average 635 with a high of 715, 2 to 300 pounds 547 to 695, 3 to 400 pounds 455 to 535, 4 to 500 pounds 433 to 550, 5 to 600 pounds 375 to 540, 6 to 700 pounds 344 to 395, and 7 to 800 pounds 316 to 345.
16: So it sounds like you had a good sale. What was the count again?
17: 739, Larry.
16: Well, tell everybody how to get a hold of you.
17: Yes, sir. You can call the office at 361-865-3538, or my cell phone is 361-772-4806.
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18: Cattle traded higher Monday due to strong equity markets and support from last week's Fed cash cattle market trading higher. Thursday's cattle on feed report from the U.S. Department of Agriculture also showed that the U.S. inventory of cattle on feed has risen 2% above last year to 11.7 million head. June live cattle up $1.02 to $255.82. August live cattle up 72 cents to $247.35. October live cattle up $1.02 to $241. Feeder cattle also traded higher Monday. August feeder cattle up $3.82 to $370.42. September feeder cattle up $4.15 to $368.82. October feeder cattle up $4.27 to $366.02. Box beef on Monday was higher. Choice up $1.24 to $395.61. Select up $1.86 to $373.94. Lean hogs were mixed Monday. July lean hogs down 37 cents to $94.65. August lean hogs even $96.72. Block cheese fell 6 cents to $1.39. Barrel cheese unchanged at $1.46. June Class 3 milk down 7 cents to 16 even. July Class 3 milk down 25 cents to 15.96. July cotton down 84 points to 75.21. December cotton down 26 points to 79.41. March cotton down 28 points to 80.77. Corn was lower Monday on pressure from a bearish weather. There has been some rain in the Midwest and other parts of the Corn Belt, and the U.S. crop is progressing. July corn down 6 to 411.5. September corn down 5.5 to 419.75. December corn down 4.5 to 439.5. July hard red winter wheat down 10.5 to 633.5. September hard red winter wheat down 11.25 to 640. July natural gas up 2 cents to 326. August natural gas up a penny to 328. August crude oil down $1.95 to $73.90 a barrel. September crude oil down $2.09 to $73.02 a barrel. The Dow up 122 points to 51,687. The S&P 500 down 26 points to 7,474. And the NASDAQ down 293 points to 26,224. Now with a closer look at the energy and financial markets, here's economist Tim Snyder with Matador Economics.
19: Here's today's market movers for the Texas Farm Bureau Radio Network. I'm economist Tim Snyder. This week's market action will be driven by a heavy slate of macroeconomic data and a geopolitical situation that remains extremely fragile. On the economic front, we'll see several major reports that could shape market sentiment for the rest of the summer. Wednesday brings May new home sales, which will be closely watched after last week's pending home sales surprised to the upside, rising 3.8%. We'll also get the latest U.S. economic indicators. Then Thursday becomes the big day, with with headline and core PCE inflation data, personal consumption and spending, May durable goods orders, and the final read on first quarter GDP. From a pure economic standpoint, this week may set the tone for markets heading into the late summer. Now shifting to geoeconomics, where the headlines remain mixed. There is some measurable progress. Peace talks have reportedly produced an agreement allowing United Nations IAEA nuclear inspectors into Iran to evaluate the condition of its nuclear program. There's also news that Jared Kushner has helped broker a humanitarian agreement for U.S. agricultural producers to supply food directly to Iran, potentially creating meaningful demand for American agriculture while easing tensions. But the biggest market driver remains the same, uncertainty surrounding Iran. As negotiations resume today, markets are weighing two very different narratives. One suggests progress toward lasting peace. The other points toward renewed threats involving the closure of the Strait of Hormuz and escalating military rhetoric. Right now, both narratives are alive. Here in Texas, Chevron and Microsoft have signed a first-of-its-kind agreement for Chevron to supply natural gas directly to power Microsoft's West Texas data center near Pecos. That keeps massive power demand off the Texas Eastern Interchange, the ERCOT grid, and reduces pressures on consumers in the El Paso Electric Service area. Today, risk is elevated across the board. Markets are pricing in instability as the new status quo. The broader indices are slightly higher. Energy prices are moving lower. Metals are softer and cryptos trending higher. Once again, it's going to be another data-heavy week with lots of geopolitical twists. For the Texas Farm Bureau Radio Network, I'm economist Tim Snyder.
18: 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I'm Jessica Domel. Y'all have a good day.
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20: 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The River Valley Pioneer Museum is bringing the Bridge of Honor back to Canadian this year. 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
24: Breaking news this hour from Town Hall. I'm Rich Thomason. He went to Switzerland to launch the U.S. negotiations with Iran. Vice President Vance says talks off to a good start and will continue, even though he is now back home.
25: We left a lot of our team. The Iranians left a lot of their team at the resort there to keep on working at. So all in all, a very productive 36 hours. We're going to have to keep working.
1: Iran has agreed to allow international nuclear inspectors back into the country. They'll work in accordance with guidelines set out by the U.S. many years ago. The Iranians kicked all the inspectors out. The Treasury Department now allowing the Iranians to sell oil on the international market for a period of 2 months. Most of the $80 billion the Trump administration is seeking from Congress would pay for the cost of the Iran war. Following Senate action, the House could take a vote today on legislation that's aimed at helping more people live the American dream.
2: The U.S. Senate has passed a bipartisan housing bill that aims to bring down home prices and increase supply.
3: On this vote, the yeas are 85 and the nays are 5. The motion to concur is agreed to.
2: The vote represents one of the most sweeping efforts in recent decades to reduce federal regulations for housing and expand local control. The legislation bans corporate investors from buying single-family homes. The House is expected to give the bill final approval later this week and send it to President Donald Trump, who has signaled his support. I'm Lisa Dwyer.
1: The heat is on in France and some other European countries in the grip of a punishing, potentially deadly heat wave. Looks like Wall Street's on track to open sharply lower this morning. Stock futures deep in the red, especially the tech sector, reacting to a slump in shares of SpaceX, which trades on the NASDAQ. And looking at the futures now, the Dow futures down 284, NASDAQ futures off 862 points. Townhall.com.
4: 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Dial pound 250, say Mike Rowe. That's pound 250, say Mike Rowe. And happy birthday to us.
1: Britain's biggest police force is expanding its use of facial recognition cameras to some popular tourist districts in London. That has some privacy advocates concerned.
5: The police say the static facial recognition cameras help reduce crime and assist officers to target known criminals. In a six-month trial in an area of South London, they said they made more than 170 arrests and saw a significant fall in violence against women and girls. The Commissioner of the Metropolitan Police, Sir Mark Rowley, called it one of the most revolutionary technological advances in recent years. In the pilot, the Met said only one false alert was generated, for which the person was spoken to by officers and then allowed to leave.
1: The BBC's Alice Adley. Andy Burnham preparing for a Labour leadership contest could make him the British Prime Minister within a matter of weeks. News and analysis at townhall.com. Investigation underway into this week's explosion in Qatar killed at least 13 people at a key gas export terminal.
6: The explosion was described Monday as related to an industrial accident. The blast at the Ras Laffan industrial area could cause further chaos in global energy markets. Qatar remains one of the world's top natural gas producers. Qatar shut down its production after Iran's grip on the Strait of Hormuz meant it couldn't get shipments out to its clients. With Iran loosening its grip as negotiations continue over a permanent end of the war, Qatar began work to try to restart its export terminal. Keith Peters, Washington.
1: Maryland Democrats choosing their U.S. House nominees today in contentious primaries, and that includes a crowded race to replace retiring Congressman Steny Hoyer. Also, there's a Republican fight over who is best suited to unseat Democratic Governor Wes Moore in the fall. More on these stories, townhall.com.
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38: Well, good morning and welcome to the Tuesday edition of the Chris and Ken Show. Good to be with you again this morning. I'm Bill Bob Thrash, flying the plane solo. Good to have you along. Got a full day, action-packed show for you. But as we like to do each and every morning, we'd like to start our day off with the forecast from the National Weather Service, and they have got it going on right now. A lot of things happening atmospherically, and joining us on the phone is A.J. Harrell. Good morning, A.J.
39: Good morning.
38: I appreciate y'all joining me, you joining me this morning. I know you got a lot going on. It's a video game situation for you guys. What are you looking at on the screens?
2: We are looking at a couple of storms up in Beaver and Lipscomb counties right now, the strongest of which is on the Beaver and Lipscomb County line just north of Follett. Storm capable of producing half dollar size hail and possibly 60 mile an hour winds, but also dumping a ton of rain, about possibly 1 to 3 inches already fallen up there in that area. So localized flooding can't be ruled out this morning for some folks up in the northeast panhandles.
3: Looks like a pretty good line north of us that's strung out across the middle part of the United States, moving in a southerly direction and maybe a little easterly. And so it's not going to necessarily clip Perryton. It looks like it's north of us, may catch the northeast corner of the Texas panhandle. Is that what I'm seeing?
2: Yes, sir. These storms we've got right now are going to move south-southeast through the morning. They could still be strong to severe throughout that time period. And eventually they're going to send out a boundary that's going to head further west and likely kick up some storms for more of the panhandles later this afternoon and evening.
3: That was my next question. What is this going to lead to? If this is the morning edition, what are we looking to for the evening product?
2: Yeah, for that, more isolated to scattered, strong, severe storms, large hail up to possibly as large as tennis ball size in strongest storms. It can't be ruled out. 75 mile an hour wind gusts and very heavy rainfall that could lead to flash flooding. And then overnight, we could have another round of storms move through, especially across the north and eastern panhandles that could be a little more widespread with about the same risks.
3: If you were going to put a dartboard over those predictions in the Texas Panhandle, where would be the point in the dartboard that would be most severe?
2: It depends. So further west, including the central panhandles, possibly Amarillo, we could have some isolated supercells. So you just have to be underneath one of those storms. But as far as better coverage goes, to give you a higher chance, that would probably be further east across the eastern panhandle.
3: Well, normally we like to work through the entire week and have a conversation, and I understand you guys are you're in crisis mode right now. What does this do to us? We talked yesterday about some changes in the model, some advance notice on some rainfall possibly into Wednesday and Thursday. Any predictions for the next 2 days, and I'll cut you loose.
2: Yeah, so for tomorrow, we're going to be looking at storms coming out of New Mexico. There should be a line of storms headed our way in the evening hours. And the main question is, how far east will they survive? They could struggle to last much longer through the panhandles, especially if we get these storms to be as strong as we expect today. But nonetheless, if those storms do make it here tomorrow evening, they could be mostly a damaging wind threat, also still some large hail, though. And then Thursday, that's going to be a more hit-or-miss scenario, it looks like, but much of the panhandles could have a chance for some strong severe storms.
3: Yes, I understand. I respect your time. You've got a lot going on. This morning activity is a little bit unusual, and so I know you guys are laser-focused on that. It looks like it's packing a punch up there in Oklahoma panhandles in southwest Kansas, so do good what you do. So appreciate your time this morning. Go get them.
2: Yes, sir. Appreciate you.
3: Thanks, AJ.
2: Have a good day.
3: You too. Bye-bye. AJ Harrell from the National Weather Service in Amarillo. I could tell when I initiated the call during that last stop set that he asked for consideration to keep it a little more brief. They had their hands full, he said, and so I understand why that we heard that National Weather Service report during the last part of the Texas Farm Bureau Morning Ag Show. And so I was like, I think I'll go check this out. And sure enough, there's a pretty good line from just at the Texas line up through Liberal and Garden City. And I played it out, and it's going to be still continuing. North Platte, Lexington in Nebraska is going to get a pretty good swath of it coming down and moving across Hays, Kansas, eventually Wichita, and then just clipping the northeast corner of the panhandle of Texas. I don't know if any of our Texas communities are going to see any of that. Woodward is probably going to see a pretty good set of action. Guymon may get the outstretched portion of some of that severe weather, maybe a little bit of rainfall in Hugoton on the outer perimeter. Alva is going to look at some severe weather. Enid probably a little bit easterly of where it's going to slice down in a diagonal formation. Stillwater may get some. So that tracking from northwest to southeast is something that I'm seeing on the radar channel as we communicate this morning. So let's take you through the forecast by day. Looks like we've got some activity this morning. Clouds in the area, scattered thunderstorms. Probably want to keep that NOAA weather radio handy for severe weather and keep the alerts circulating with family members, especially if they're going to be out on the road. Watch those roadways, see if that pathway is going to be in the line of the storm. It'd be a good thing to kind of do a little planning this morning. They will develop later in the afternoon for more potential and severe storms. We can expect a high just under 90 today with south-southeasterly winds at 10 to 20. And overall, even though hit and miss, every area is probably a 50-50 chance. You've got some chances, and then you're probably going to miss it because of the spottiness. That's just the nature of the beast. On Wednesday, cloudy early with some partial sunshine expected late. High just around 90, east-southeasterly winds at 10 to 15 tomorrow, 67 for the overnight low. The temperature will percolate a little bit on Thursday and get up to 91 for the high. Again, sunshine mostly in the forecast, but clouds will be mixed in there. A chance of about maybe 1 in 4, maybe 1 in 5 in the storm category. We'll continue to watch that as these models tighten up to that particular day. South-southwesterly winds shifting to the northerly direction from 10 to 15 miles per hour. 91 Thursday, 91 on Friday. Again, a heater expected on Saturday and Sunday. 104 on Saturday. Rain chances drop dramatically after Friday, down to almost nothing. And then the temperature for Sunday has actually elevated a little bit. 106 expected for your daytime high on Sunday. That's going to be also coming with some south-southwesterly winds from 20 to 30. You lift us up and then you blow us down. Well, that's just part of the deal. That's my job. Monday of next week to start your work week, 102 for the high and 75 for the low. So buckle up. Could be a weather day in different areas, and really haven't had a chance to isolate any one area or another to try to get that prediction as to what that rainfall might be. Current location here on 24th and Main shows to be clear and 70 degrees. That's your National Weather Service forecast. We always like to start out, like to have some time with those guys because they're brilliant. They've got all these controls and tied into these weather satellites, and so they're crunching a lot of data. It's always good to hang around smart people. And although it's a little short today, we understand. Our show today has a full list of guests, both in our news segments and Did You Hear It segments, but also in the 9 o'clock hour, we're expecting a couple of guests. In our Ag Focus, Dr. Randy Skaggs continues to talk about the New World screwworm and how it could affect the animals here in this area. In our education focus segment coming up a little bit later on the program, safety for students and staff on the public school campus is the focus of a recent safety expo in Amarillo hosted by Region 16 and attended by many Panhandle educators. Anne Marie Wartez visited with Chris about how that they're trying to deal with that very serious issue. In our economic focus segment, Gray County Data Center will be the topic with Chris, and Gray County Judge Chris Porter visited not long ago. And interesting details going on with these data centers. It's always good. And the leaders over there in Pampa have always been great. We appreciate you guys being so willing, and sounds like you're avid listeners. And so we value that partnership. So thank you. We're going to focus on that conversation here in just a little bit. In our Did You Hear It segment, the FIFA World Cup tournament is going to draw a local, but he's not going to play. But he is going to do something very important. Our game warden, our local game warden, Jeremy Schwalk, is also a drone pilot, is going to be working security in the air at the FIFA tournament in Arlington. How cool is that? What are you going to do this weekend? Well, I thought I'd go down to Arlington to take my drone. We're going to send it up in the sky and look down and try to find the bad guys. How cool is that? Appreciate your work, Jeremy. He visited with Chris not long ago, and that's coming up very soon. The World Cup is, most teams have played two games. I'll probably do a little segment on it here, maybe today, probably tomorrow, about some of the possibilities and what's going on with it. But that's in our Did You Hear It segment. J.W. Hardy is expected to join us on the program at 9:25, and Sherry Pima from the Wolf Creek chapter of the Daughters of the American Revolution will come on and highlight their activities for the 4th of July celebration that's going to go on here in Perryton. Yesterday, we talked to Lacey from the Canadian community and all the things happening there, so we wanted to try to get you in shape to be there in your local 4th of July celebration, or if you're like what Lacey was saying, she would like people to consider, especially from the Metroplex, is come to Canadian and spend the weekend, enjoy the local small town feel of a 4th of July celebration and get away from the concrete and steel. So we would love to have that. Some of you city folk coming down to our county. KCJ News Time is 22 minutes past 6 o'clock on a Tuesday. Good morning.
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3: The band. They were out in the van. Come on, guys. Smoke billowing out as they open the door to grab their instruments. I wonder what that was. I was thinking about that last conversation. I get some weird thoughts. What can I say? I was talking to the National Weather Service under a crisis moment, and I mentioned that the leaders and planners

0: two different objectives. The one for the 4th of July celebration, they're putting on parades. They're going to parades, cars and golf carts and bicycles and kids and throwing candy. And the other, the National Weather Service, they're wanting to talk about rain on the parade. It just occurred to me how weird that was. Anyway, maybe I just think of things differently. Hey, these storms that are coming down from Kansas and Oklahoma that are slicing through.
1: The National Weather Service in Amarillo has issued a severe thunderstorm warning for southeastern Beaver County, northeastern Lipscomb County, until 7:30 a.m. Central Daylight Time. At 6:25 a.m. Central Daylight Time, a severe thunderstorm was located near Darzette, or 14 miles north of Lipscomb, moving south at 15 miles per hour. Hazard, 60 miles per hour in gusts and half-dollar size hail. Source, radar indicated. Impact, minor damage to roofs, siding, and trees is possible. Hail damage to vehicles is expected. Locations impacted include Lipscomb, Follett, and Darzette. For your protection, move to an interior room on the lowest floor of a building. Torrential rainfall is occurring with this storm and may lead to flash flooding. Do not drive your vehicle through flooded roadways. Repeating, a severe thunderstorm warning has been issued until 7:30 a.m. Central Daylight Time for the following county: Beaver, Oklahoma, and Lipscomb, Texas.
0: There you go. See, I was talking about parades and having fun and how that the Weather Service was actually talking about rain and raining on parades, and then I get the bolt of lightning that I can't hear because the duck fart deal comes on and I can't ever hear it, and then it goes live in and interrupts the program. So there is a classic example of how the system works. Planning parades and talking about running on parades. Two totally different mindsets. Some of these winds that they're talking about that are taking place with these storms, you're like, 60, 70 mile an hour winds. It's not that bad. Well, there was cleanup underway after a train derailment near Woodward, where it dumped 160 shipping containers in the severe storms from a day and a half ago. KOCO News 5 out of Woodward reports a derailed train between Woodward and Moreland toppled more than 100 shipping containers during severe storms across Oklahoma on Sunday night into Monday morning. He goes on to say cleanup was in full swing on Monday, but there's still a lot of work to be done. Crews and cranes are working to upright and remove rail cars, many of which were still laying on their sides. The wind blew over a train. Fortunately, many of those cars were empty and no injuries were reported. That's a good thing. The storms sent 16,000 feet, which is more than 3 miles of cargo rail off the tracks. Let's try that again. The storms sent 16,000 feet, which is more than 3 miles of cargo rail off the tracks. That's incredible. It was getting reports of 80 to 90 mile per hour winds, says Kelly Witchie, director of Woodward County Emergency Management. Whitney said she heard about the derailment about 11:30 on Sunday. They had been stopped, we believe, for the storm, which was good, not wanting to go into the tornadic activity and that kind of thing, which he said. Several of their cars were across a bridge, where they were getting the double whammy with a two-pronged attack, if you will, going against that. So, of course, they fell with the wind coming from the north and going from the south. BNSF said approximately 160 shipping containers were dumped over, while many were labeled to carry hazardous materials. Things having to do with, like, weed eaters. She said that some of the containers were empty and shouldn't be any in danger. No, nothing was sitting in water. Nothing

0: getting in the land, and she says crews hope to have rail open by Monday afternoon with all three open by Tuesday. So the power of this wind is something that we can't wrap our mind around. It is just so destructive, especially on flat surfaces that are in contact with, you know, wind, and it just has so much force behind it that something's got to go. Today is Tuesday, June 23rd. I'm Bill Bob Thrash in for Crest Samples, KXDJ News. In our KXDJ Ag Focus segment this half hour, we continue our series on the New World Screwworm, where the outbreak continues to grow in South Texas and is growing statewide. The New World Screwworm targets any warm-blooded animal, including humans, livestock, and pets that can be at risk with the infection. Today, we kick off a three-part series with Perryton's Dr. Randy Skaggs of the Animal Clinic on his screwworm thoughts.
1: Well, this screwworm is a mess. It's so frustrating because we think we have it under control, and we have a couple of times. We had a big rash of it in the 50s, and then that's when we started the sterile fly release. You know, it was the first insect that we used, this release of sterile males, and it knocked it back, and we were able to get it back down into South America. It's come back again a time or two in the 80s. It had a little bit of a visit up here. But most of the time, we've been able to keep that push down into South America. The problem is down there, they don't have near the resources or the ability to control it that we do here. We've been battling this thing for quite some time, and we felt like that it was going to come up into the United States last year even, but we slowed it down to where it's just now rearing its ugly head here. It's a parasite that is one that is a little bit different than our regular flies. Regular flies will lay their eggs on dead or rotten tissue, and they'll feed off of that dead tissue, and they won't get into the healthy tissue. But unlike that, these blowflies, which are screwworm is a blowfly, they'll lay their eggs on that tissue, and then they start damaging intact tissue, healthy tissue. So they're like flies on steroids. They lay those eggs, and then those larvae just start eating all the tissue around it. It affects open wounds. Certainly, if we can keep any open wounds under control, then we have a head start on controlling that screwworm. We've been pretty good about trying to keep it south within the livestock, but down there and on the border areas, it's just so hard because it's always challenging us, and there's just so many opportunities for that dude to jump across the border. And we had a sheep reported up about 100 miles northeast of San Antonio that has it. So it just keeps continuing creeping up this way. They say it's about 50 miles a year once it starts creeping, but that's an area that they don't have the ability to knock it back. I think our biggest concern with this, as you were mentioning, small animals, or I think what's going to be the thorn in our side here, and that we can kind of control the large animal movement and keep those guys from, once we find out where they are, they set up a 12-mile perimeter around it to keep any other animals. You have to be really inspected and checked before you go anywhere out of that zone. But with small animals, and that's where we've had some of these cases popping up further north, they've come in with dogs that have had injuries or wounds that those screwworms have laid their eggs in, and the larvae are present when they come home, one in New Mexico and down by the Midland area. So it's something that is out there. I think we're in very good shape to control it now, unlike the old days when we didn't have a lot of safe, good chemicals to get rid of it. Now we have a whole lot of new deworming medications and insecticides that we use in the cattle world that help us. Certainly with management issues, we can help ourselves by not dehorning or not knife castrating during the hot fly months. Mm-hmm. If we can keep the wounds in check at that point, it really helps us kind of keep that under control.
0: Dr. Randy Skaggs of the Animal Clinic in Perryton. Hearing more and more about this New World screwworm, it's just unbelievable. I'm Bill Bob Thrash, KXDJ News. 20 minutes before 7 o'clock on a Tuesday. Hope your morning's going well.
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9: A Washington update for cotton and grain farmers. I'm Tom Nicoletti with Focus on Agriculture for the Texas Farm Bureau Radio Network. With me today is Jeff Nunley. He is Executive Director of the South Texas Cotton and Grain Association. He spoke recently to a number of cotton and grain farmers at a field day in the upper Gulf Coast of Texas. And Jeff, what was your main message to farmers here as we continue in 2026 and what you've been hearing out of our nation's capital?
10: Well, Tom, there's been a lot of activity in Washington over the last 2 years and a tremendous amount, almost unprecedented amount of support that's come from Washington to agriculture. And I think it's important for farmers to reflect on that because they're still in a crisis. They're still suffering from high input costs, low commodity prices, and they're dealing with that. And so trying to remind them that, yes, Washington has responded on that, and they're still working on some other things as well. They're working on the Farm Bill 2.0 that's in play in D.C. right now. And there's also an effort to get some additional disaster and economic assistance to help farmers and provide a bridge to October when the ARC PLC payments will come out for these guys. I've tried today to bring a glimmer of hope to producers. There's a couple of things that are in the works that if they come to fruition, this Buying American Cotton Act could move the needle on demand for American cotton in the U.S., and I think that's important. The microplastics issue is also an opportunity that has come about. The cotton industry is trying to capitalize on that, and providing cotton as a safe, natural alternative to polyester is a way to address the microplastic issue. This year has been a challenge just like every other year has been. It started dry, now we're too wet. I just hope we finish out this season safely for everybody and have a good season.
9: That is Jeff Nunley. He is with the South Texas Cotton and Grain Association. I'm Tom Nicoletti for the Texas Farm Bureau Radio Network.
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13: One of the things that we're trying this year is a metering software from Vand Water. And what that is where you put a token on each flow meter. You go out there with your mobile phone when reading the meter, and rather than just writing it on a notepad, you actually scan the token and it'll bring up the right meter in your software. And then you can enter the number and take a photo so that it's actually verifiable. And then that goes into a totalizer. So you can actually get a real-time update on how much water you've used from each production unit. And let's say you've got 20 pivots, you might have 30 or 40 wells feeding into those pivots, and they might also be over only a handful of production units. And so you've got multiple wells all needing to be monitored to make sure that you don't go over your allocation. And that gets really hard to track, especially in real time. And the last thing someone wants to do is use more water than they're entitled to. To learn more, go to northplainsgcd.org.
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5: Good morning. 17 minutes before 7 o'clock on a Tuesday. I'm Bill Bob Thrash, the lefty out of the bullpen, in for Chris Samples. Sent me some pictures yesterday. We share pictures of food. And this particular picture was just amazing landscape shot of him and his lovely wife, Deanne, walking a golf course somewhere around where they're at in Colorado, a peak of a mountain in the background, the vault, the hole kind of goes down in a valley and twists and turns, and he just had a big old smile on his face. And I was wondering to myself, is that a birdie smile or just I'm happy to be here smile? It's very hard to discern, but anyway. They're having a great time, it looks like. Beautiful country, man. What a way to get away and enjoy God's creation, right? The hills and big hills of the Rocky Mountains and Colorado, as they say in Texas. Colorado. I've got the camp list here. The sports camps are just all over the place. We talked to Josh Hernandez yesterday about the summer workouts. That's going on in each one of the school districts, the summer workouts, the intense pressure on these kids not to sit on their phone thingies. They know they've got summer vacations and travel, but gyms open, get up, go work out, be part of the system, and it'll make you better in your competitions, whether it's volleyball or girls basketball, football, baseball, tennis, whatever it may be. And so I applaud you AD guys and coaches that have took on these summer gigs to provide a place for these kids to go and better themselves. And the camp leaders of these camps putting on these skill camps for these young men and young women. Groover Lady Hound basketball camp started yesterday, runs through tomorrow. Second through sixth graders go at 9, and 7th through 9th graders go at 1 o'clock. The Stratford Mini Cheer Camp will start next Monday, the 29th, and run through Wednesday, the 1st. That'll go from 9 to 11 each day for kids pre-K through 6th. Spearman Lynx Basketball Camp is Monday, the 13th of July through the 15th. Perryton Junior High Football Camp for incoming 7th and 8th graders will be held on Monday, the 20th through the 22nd. From 10:30 to 12:30. Understand they're having some little ones in prior to that. That'll be very, very fun. To get more details on that, coach, call Coach Hernandez at 717-0448. Spearman Tennis Camp is Monday the 20th through the 22nd. And then three football camps for area teams in Canadian, Pampa, and Spearman all have their football camps in that week of the 27th, starting on Monday, the 27th. Canadian is a two-day camp, 27-28, where Pampa and Spearman is a three-day camp. For Pampa, 2nd through 6th grades will go at 8 in the morning, and 7th through 9th grades will go at 10. And we've got numbers on some of those on our HPO site. The Perryton Junior High Mini Cheer Camp will be held Tuesday, the 28th through Thursday, the 30th. From 2 to 3 for incoming 1st through 6th graders. And the Stratford Boys Camp is Tuesday, July 28th through Thursday the 30th from 8:30 to 11. I was scrolling through some things, and one of the some pro athletes really impressed me. I followed them. Jack Nicklaus was one of those when I was a young man. Arnold Palmer, the golfers, Larry Bird. Also some great players that I didn't really connect with, that I thought that what the lifestyle wasn't really what interested me. And I was interested in the individual. And, yeah, I loved watching them play sports, but also some of the things that some of these great men in my life that I've tried to emulate or follow just had a great message. They connect themselves well. Jack Nicklaus took his family, you know, went home on the weekends, said golf was great. He's proud to be a player, but it wasn't his whole world. You know, his existence wasn't defined by whether or not he won a tournament. His family was his legacy. And messages like that always resonated with me. And when I think about these kids and what your parents are doing for those kids and getting them to the camp, yeah, you're going and you want to promote the excellence of the particular skill that is involved in the camp. You want them to be great leaders. You want to be them around great men and women that they can look up to. But I was watching something the other day, and I've watched Scottie Scheffler become quite successful. And it just so happened I talked to a friend yesterday about how he was, when he was in chiropractic school in Dallas, was invited to this birthday party. And they said, "Scotty, this is Scotty." And Scotty said he played a little golf. And Noel is not evidently a golfer or a big fan of golf. And that's great. But it wasn't where this great golfer, Scottie Scheffler, was trying to impress people at this birthday party. And Noel was like, "Hey, how you doing? Yeah, I'm Scotty. Yeah, I play a little golf." And this was back before he came successful, but just the way he carried himself. And then later on in the afternoon, I stumbled on to this video clip that I downloaded and I wanted to share with you this morning about how some of these people, we lift them up on pedestals. They just got through playing in the U.S. Open. Wyndham Clark won it. The closing ceremony was great. He hugged his dad. He was in the crowd. Didn't know he was there. Family all came up. Ah, congratulations. Great moment. His name will be on the trophy forever. But then turn the clock about an hour forward and try to imagine, what are these folks doing? They're like, where are we going to eat? Scottie Scheffler put things in perspective for me, talking about his win. I think it was after the British Open here about a year or two ago in the press pool, a press conference that happened after it. I just thought it was words that needed to be shared. Here's Scottie Scheffler on what golf and winning really means.
0: You know, I think it's kind of funny. I think I said something after the Byron this year about, like, it feels like you work your whole life to celebrate winning a tournament for like a few minutes. It only lasts a few minutes, that kind of euphoric feeling. And I, like, to win the Byron Nelson Championship at home, I literally worked my entire life to become good at golf, to have an opportunity to win that tournament. And you win it, you celebrate, get to hug my family, my sister's there. It's such an amazing moment. And then it's like, okay, now what are we going to eat for dinner? You know, life goes on. Is it great to be able to win tournaments and to accomplish the things I have in the game of golf? Yeah. I mean, it brings tears to my eyes just to think about, because I've literally worked my entire life to become good at the sport, and to have that kind of sense of accomplishment, I think is a pretty cool feeling. You know, to get to live out your dreams is very special. But at the end of the day, it's like, I'm not out here to inspire the next generation of golfers. I'm not here to inspire somebody else to be the best player in the world, because what's the point? You know, this is not a fulfilling life. It's fulfilling from a sense of accomplishment, but it's not fulfilling from a sense of, like, the deepest, you know, places of your heart. You know, there's a lot of people that make it to what they thought was going to fulfill them in life, and then you get there and all of a sudden you get to number one in the world, and then they're like, what's the point? And, you know, I really do believe that, because, you know, what is the point? You're like, why do I want to win this tournament so bad? That's something that I wrestle with on a daily basis. It's like showing up at the Masters every year. It's like, why do I want to win this golf tournament so badly? Why do I want to win the Open Championship so badly? I don't know. Because if I win, it's going to be awesome for about 2 minutes. And then we're going to get to the next week, and it's going to be like, hey, you won two majors this year. How important is it for you to win the FedEx Cup playoffs? And it's just like, we're back here again, you know? So we really do. We work so hard for such little moments. And, you know, I'm kind of a sicko. I love putting in the work. I love being able to practice. I love getting out to live out my dreams. But at the end of the day, sometimes I just don't understand the point. You know, because I don't know if I'm making any sense or not, but am I not? it's just one of those deals. You know, I love the challenge. I love being able to play this game for a living. It's one of the greatest joys of my life. But does it fill the deepest, you know, wants and desires of my heart? Absolutely not. I mean, I love playing golf. I love being able to compete. I love living out my dreams. I love being a father. I love being able to take care of my son. I love being able to provide for my family out here playing golf. And, you know, every day when I wake up early to go put in the work, you know, my wife thanks me for going out and working so hard. And when I get home, I try and thank her every day for taking care of our son. It's just, you know, that's why I talk about families being my priority, because it really is. You know, I'm blessed to be able to come out here and play golf, but if my golf ever started affecting my home life, or it ever affected the relationship I have with my wife or with my son, you know, that's going to be the last day that I play out here for a living. You know, this is not the be all end all. This is not the most important thing in my life. And that's why I wrestle with, why is this so important to me? Because, you know, I would much rather be a great father than I would be a great golfer. You know, that at the end of the day, that's what's more important to me.
2: But I think that's why I asked the question the way I did. What is losing like for you?
0: Sucks. I hate it. I really do. You know,
2: but that's part of the competition.
0: That is, and I think that's why we try to work so hard to not lose. But golf's a game where you just lose a lot more often than you win. I mean, that's just a simple part of it. You know, in basketball or football, when there's only two guys out there, you can win a lot more than you lose. But I think I was looking at stats. It was one of the best tennis players. It might have been Federer or Djokovic or somebody. They only won like 48% of their points or something like that. I mean, playing professional sports is a really weird thing to do. Like, it really is, just because we put in so much effort. We work so hard for something that's so fleeting. I mean, it really is. Like, the feeling of winning just doesn't last that long. You know, when I sit back at the end of the year and, you know, I kind of try to reflect on things, like having that sense of accomplishment from winning the Masters tournament, from winning the PGA Championship, I have a deep sense of gratitude and appreciation for it. But it's just hard to explain how it just doesn't satisfy, is how I would describe it. It's an unsatisfying venture. And so I guess what I'm trying to say is this is not the place to look for your satisfaction. This is something that's where you can have a great appreciation for and a great, like a great amount of thankfulness for being able to do this. And it's literally one of the most fun things that I can do in my entire life. I love being able to come out here and play golf and compete. But at the end of the day, it's just not what satisfies me.
5: Boy, bottle that up, right? And if you keep that in perspective, I think that's what ties it back to these camps. The fact is, yeah, go learn, go have fun, build those relationships, because that at the end of the day is what's going to really matter. And I think what Scotty touched on is something that I identified with in my broadcasting in the Lubbock area. I love broadcasting high school sports, all sports, basketball, football, baseball, softball, volleyball, done it all. And watch some really good athletes, some really good coaches take it to the ultimate level, all the way, get the gold ball. And in those journeys, watching the regional finals, the victors after a three-game series, nothing better. Happy, yeah, wow, you know, great job. We really got them. Come from behind, whatever it may be. And then there's the ones that were defeated. Heads down, disappointed. Couldn't get that. Just couldn't get that victory. But as I did championship games, the last game of the year, because there's always in these regional finals, quarterfinals, semifinals, there's a winner, and they move on, and there's a loser, and they go home. But in the finals, football championship, 6A championship, 4A championship, six-man football championship, Vernon Northside and Jayton. I was the Jayton announcer. Jayton got beat. Oh. But at the end of the day, I'm watching these two teams. They both got to go home now. It's done. That whole March was exciting. It was a journey. It was a trip. And now it's over for both of them. Did the Idaloo Wildcats in 2010, I think it was. They won the gold ball. They're the victors. Everybody in Idaloo is happy, throwing a party at the stands. Oh, jumping up and down, high five, hugging. Lexington across the way, the losers, they had their heads down. They got to go back to East Texas, but both teams, it's over. That's it. There's no more, we're going to go get the next one. And I think what Scotty's touched on kind of ties into that. It's fleeting, lifting that goal ball. It's great. Get the picture. Hurry up. This thing is heavy. Oh, come on, hurry up. Don't take the picture yet. Come on, get the you know, the utility guy or the uniform guy, the trainer. We want them all in the picture. Come on, hurry, get in the picture. Get that picture, snap the picture. Victor's hangs on a wall forever. And it'll be great to look at and remember for those kids forever, coaches, adults, something to remember. But then after that, it's like, okay, get on the bus. We got to go get these hamburgers. And then they got to drive back home. And Scotty really put it in perspective for me with that clip to kind of bring it back down. I think sometimes we got to bring her down, bring her down, bring her down, because we want to win. We want to be the best. But at the end of the day, it's not what defines us. Makes us a lot of money sometimes, especially the good ones like him. I mean, he'll never have to, his kids will never have to work if they don't choose to. I know that he will create that sense of urgency. Nonetheless, something to think about. Weird Thoughts with Bill. News time comes up in 60 seconds.
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6: I feel good, I reckon.
1: This is your life on a Dixie Dog Big Beefy.
6: Wow! I feel good.
1: Welcome to life.
6: I knew that I wouldn't.
1: The Dixie Dog in Perryton.
6: I feel good.
1: Since 1959.
6: I knew that I wouldn't.
1: Because sometimes you gotta have a Big Beefy.
6: So good! So good! I got you!
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8: Breaking news this hour from Town Hall. I'm Rich Thomason. It's clear the details have yet to be nailed down when it comes to what's been agreed to so far in U.S.-Iran negotiations. Chief Iranian Foreign Ministry spokesman insisting Iran's nuclear sites are not open to international inspection. At least not yet.
9: The sites in question are those earlier bombed by the U.S. at a news conference in Tehran, but Ghayi's remarks appear to cut against those made by U.S. Vice President J.D. Vance, who said negotiations in Switzerland won an agreement for the IAEA to visit Iranian sites. The IAEA has been in and out of Iran since Israel's 12-day war against Iran in 2025, but has not been granted access to the bombed enrichment sites targeted by America in that war. At the news conference, asked specifically about Iran buying American agricultural products, Baghaei said Iran would decide on what it would import based on prices and quality. I'm Charles Philatas.
8: Vice President Vance says Iranians have pledged to allow freedom of navigation in the strategic Strait of Hormuz, which President Trump says is now fully reopened. The Iran war comes with a price tag, pretty hefty one at that. Much of the $80 billion the administration is seeking from Congress will pay for the war. Not sure you'll want to check the stock portfolio today, at least based on where Wall Street futures stand as of this morning. Futures are down sharply, led by a sell-off in tech. That's being fueled by a big slump in SpaceX stock. President Trump will highlight the economy and American manufacturing. He holds a rally today at a Mack truck plant near Allentown, Pennsylvania. France is ground zero for a stubborn European heat wave. Dangerously high temperatures above 100 degrees expected to persist through the end of the week. And on Wall Street, the Dow futures are down 217 points. NASDAQ futures off 791. More on these stories, townhall.com.
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8: A Russian drone strike on Sumy in northeastern Ukraine has killed three family members, including a 13-year-old boy. Officials also report a Ukrainian strike on a Russian industrial plant that killed five people. Russia has targeted Ukrainian civilian areas with drones and missiles since its invasion began over 4 years ago. Ukraine has increasingly been striking back at Russian oil facilities and military plants. A UN tally says more than 16,000 civilians have died in the war so far. Brexit fractured the European Union, and it broke British politics. The country is about to get its seventh prime minister since the 2016 vote to leave the EU. Labour Prime Minister Keir Starmer announcing that he'll be stepping down after 2 years of economic turmoil and political division, partly spawned by Brexit. One historian says a referendum was meant to end Conservative Party arguments about Europe, but failed. News and analysis, townhall.com. A troubling report on fentanyl and how the deadly drug flooded the streets of America.
11: According to current and former DEA agents and records reviewed by the Associated Press, the Drug Enforcement Administration allowed hundreds of thousands of fentanyl pills to hit the streets of New Mexico from 2023 to 25. The tactic was intended to build larger cases against drug traffickers, but whistleblower David Howell says the DEA gambled with public safety and violated Justice Department rules intended to protect the public from the dangerous drug. Then, ridding the streets of illicit fentanyl became the DEA's top priority over the past decade as overdose deaths surged. I'm Julie Walker.
8: An investigation is getting underway after a Tesla vehicle that was using automated driving slammed into a house in Texas at high speed, killing a 76-year-old woman who was inside. More on these stories at townhall.com.
12: So, what can farmers expect from our Texas High Plains weather? I'm James Hunt with Around the Cap Rock on the Texas Farm Bureau Radio Network. Weather experts have finally declared that we are officially in an El Nino. I asked Mike Gittinger with the National Weather Service office in Amarillo what effects we've experienced in our area so far.
13: The weather pattern did not change quick enough to really help us in the spring. We had a dry spring, but we've seen a lot of monsoon moisture at times, especially eastern New Mexico's had quite a bit of above normal rainfall over the past month or so. And so we've seen the influence. We're seeing more thunderstorms around. Some areas have had good rainfall. Some areas have been missed. But I think that that's probably the sign of El Nino. It tends to help push more monsoon moisture into western Texas and the panhandles. And I think that we've seen that happen over the last month a little bit.
12: We have seen more rain in the Texas High Plains in recent weeks. But as Mike Gittinger mentioned, the precipitation has not been evenly distributed. In some ways, it's been kind of a north-south split. Examining our experience in June, at the beginning of this week, Lubbock's rainfall total was running above normal for the month, while Amarillo was below. As for what lies ahead, the National Weather Service's Climate Prediction Center has just released its forecast for the months of July, August, and September, and here's what the outlook says for our region.
13: It's pretty much showing what they call equal chances, which means as far as precipitation goes, there's no real strong driver one way or the other of being above normal or below normal. So we're kind of in the equal chances. It doesn't mean that that means we're going to be average. It just means the probability of above, below, or right at normal, they're all about 33%.
12: I'm James Hunt on the Texas Farm Bureau Radio Network.
14: 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Of course, there will be a fireworks show at dusk. There will be three rodeo performances starting Thursday at 7. Friday, rodeo, then dance till midnight with Tice Delk on the stage. And another dance on the 4th with headliner Aaron Watson. Come to the River City and celebrate. 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
5: Yow! A dozen past seven on a Tuesday. Good morning. One down, three to go on the show. Be with you till Friday, through Friday. Chris will be back. Back with you next Monday. Ken's still out. Our thoughts and prayers are still with he and his family on the loss of their daughter Kendra. I know many of you have been praying for the Spawn family, and we ask you to continue that as they are in grief, and we grieve with them. Our hearts hurt bad. Well, I stepped outside to check the weather, and holy crap, there's water falling from the sky. A little rainfall here in Perryton. Nice little shower in the next hour break that I have. The news segment that comes at the top of the hour. I'll try to step out and see if I can see any amount of rainfall in our KXDJ rain gauge. And it had the concrete wet. I was amazed that we did get some weather. I thought we were going to be on the kind of the outer part of this storm that's caused some concern for the National Weather Service and put out some severe weather alerts. Looks like it's hovering just west of Woodward right now with a line that's traveling up northwesterly to Garden City, Kansas. Got some pretty good dark red spots in it, which indicate some pretty good moisture dropping, and that could come with some high winds and potential hail. So stay close to your NOAA weather radio to make sure that you and your family are going to remain safe during these conditions. Today is Tuesday, June 23rd. I'm Bill Bob Thrash, in for Chris Samples, KXDJ News. In our education focus segment this half hour, enhancing safety for students and staff on public school campuses. That was the focus of the recent School Safety Expo in Amarillo, hosted by Region 16 and attended by many Panhandle educators. KXDJ's Chris Samples spoke with Anne Marie Wartes, School Safety Lead Learning Leader at Region 16, about the objectives of that event.
2: It just is a big, large event, one of our largest expos we host here at Region 16. We bring districts from all around, including other ESCs that might want to attend or other areas. Our biggest and largest vision this past year was the importance of multidisciplinary roles, how every role matters in a school setting. Every role plays a different part, and we brought together superintendents, administrators, principals, teachers, counselors, really anybody that you can think of, to come together and really help create a vision of what do we need to do as a village to help keep our kids, staff, communities safe every day at school. We brought in experts in breakout sessions. We had state initiatives come present. We had DPS and a case study. Just a lot of information that was vital to our educators and really anybody in the community on school safety.
1: Sure. Yeah, it makes a lot of common sense. I'm sure a lot of what you talk about through Region 16 with Panhandle schools, of course, centers, I'm sure, in great part around what is now required by Texas law. What are those primary things that schools have had to look at implementing? And I know with some of them, some of the smaller schools like resource officers and whatnot, there are some exceptions, some exemptions that they offer, but there are many of these things that have been required.
2: Yes, absolutely. So lots of legislative updates, but one of the biggest ones out of House Bill 3 that states every single public and charter school campus.
3: The National Weather Service in Amarillo has issued a severe thunderstorm warning for southeastern Lipscomb County, northeastern Hemphill County until 8 a.m. Central Daylight Time. At 7:13 a.m. Central Daylight Time, a severe thunderstorm was located over Higgins, or 10 miles southwest of Shattuck, moving southeast at 35 miles per hour. Hazard, 60 miles per hour in gusts and quarter-size hail. Source, radar indicated. Impact, minor damage to roofs, siding, and trees is possible. Hail damage to vehicles is expected. Locations impacted include Higgins. For your protection, move to an interior room on the lowest floor of a building. Torrential rainfall is occurring with this storm and may lead to flash flooding. Do not drive your vehicle through flooded roadways. Repeating, a severe thunderstorm warning has been issued until 8 a.m. Central Daylight Time for the following counties in Texas, Hemphill and Lipscomb.
5: Weather alerts pop in without notice, and I cannot hear the initiation with my headphones on. So I'm going to start that clip again. Here's Anne Marie Wartes on those objectives at their recent event.
2: It just is a big, large event, one of our largest expos we host here at Region 16. We bring districts from all around, including other ESCs that might want to attend or other areas. Our biggest and largest vision this past year was the importance of multidisciplinary roles, how every role matters in a school setting. Every role plays a different part, and we brought together superintendents, administrators, principals, teachers, counselors, really anybody that you can think of, to come together and really help create a vision of what do we need to do as a village to help keep our kids, staff, communities safe every day at school. We brought in experts in breakout sessions. We had state initiatives come present. We had DPS and a case study. Just a lot of information that was vital to our educators and really anybody in the community on school safety.
1: Sure. Yeah, it makes a lot of common sense. I'm sure a lot of what you talk about through Region 16 with Panhandle schools, of course, centers, I'm sure, in great part around what is now required by Texas law. What are those primary things that schools have had to look at implementing? And I know with some of them, some of the smaller schools like resource officers and whatnot, there are some exceptions, some exemptions that they offer, but there are many of these things that have been required.
2: Yes, absolutely. So lots of legislative updates, but one of the biggest ones out of House Bill 3 that states every single public and charter school campus must have at least one armed security officer on site. This is during regular school hours, which means a school district cop or an SRO, like you mentioned, would be somebody that they have employed. Now, with us being a very large rural area in Region 16, you're going to find different roadblocks, different hurdles that we have to overcome. So there is an exception. If the school board votes and proves they can't find or afford a cop, they can come up with an alternative safety plan. And so we have multiple districts in our area offering the Guardian program. And that's actually something that one of our teammates, Chris Holman, he helps facilitate the training on the Guardian program and gets a lot of our districts trained, especially in the rural areas, so that they have permission to designate employees. This could be teachers, administrators, whoever they feel is comfortable, best qualified to actually carry a concealed weapon. They go through a psychological exam, a background check, and have to take a school safety training. So amongst the Guardian program, there's also the school marshal program as well, where employees get 80 hours of training through law enforcement agencies. Mm-hmm. So it just depends on the needs, but this is one way that we're trying to help our campuses and districts out in order to feel safe and secure with that HB3.
1: I understand that you wouldn't probably mention districts specifically, because a lot of districts, it may not be in the best interest for just to broadcast everything that they're doing on the safety front. But I do know up here in this large area that we cover, there are a couple of exceptions, but I think most of our rural schools here in the north, the central, have adopted the program of having some type of firearms on campus, the Guardian program. Around Region 16, is that more common? Is that the rule rather than the exception? Have most schools, would you say, adopted the Guardian?
2: Sure. I would say about 30 to 35% of Texas districts in general have voted to use the Guardian plan. So it just depends on the school's needs. Sometimes we have schools that have an SRO and they have Guardians.
5: Anne Marie Wartez, school safety expert with Region 16 in Amarillo. On a statewide basis, the Texas School Safety Conference is taking place this week down in San Antonio. I'm Bill Bob Thrash, KXDJ. News. Just to circle back a little bit on that National Weather Service alert that you picked up during that audio file. I'm looking at my radar scope now. Thought I'd touch in a little bit about what we're seeing, and if you're out there on the roadways, what you might can expect. The line of concern, or the area of concern that radar scope is popping up with, a large area of concentration of storms, starts in the northwest part of where the storm cell is currently, and that's about Garden City, Kansas. Sublette is getting hit right now. They're underneath a watch and warning. Liberal, Kansas, you're also under the gun. Glacier and Woodward is getting some pretty good activity. A lot of lightning strikes, a lot of reds, and just touches of pink areas on my radar scope, which indicates some pretty significant windage and some pretty good rainfall. Now, a broader area, kind of like a bait ball if you've watched fishing shows, extends over from Garden City all the way to Pratt, Medicine Lodge, Alva, Helena, Enid, and then Guthrie even, is underneath a series of weather situations where probably some rainfall is happening, some winds are blowing, some storms are going to move in and move out of that area because of a high concentration of humidity and storm activity. So this one is packing a pretty good punch right now. Garden City is the upper northwest portion of the storm. Sublette is getting some pretty good activity right now. Thunderstorm warning there in Liberal and Meade. Another thunderstorm warning is being advised. And also Woodward in the Glacier area, you're underneath the thunderstorm warning. So those roadways, you're going to see some winds, possibly some hail passing over the roadways. So you're going to want to be careful there. And that's going to extend if we play that on a loop and watch it in its predicted direction headed towards Oklahoma City from the northwest, southerly down to the southeast in that direction with a little bit of easterly track. So that's packing a pretty good morning thunderstorm pattern and something to be considered. Dallas area, Texarkana, Shreveport also getting some pretty good activity. And we'll play the National Weather Service report around 8:25, where A.J. Harold was watching this storm that we're talking about develop early this morning at the 6 o'clock hour. And he let us know that because when that moves out, that's going to bring in some other weather situations and create a situation for something tonight that could also pack some punches with some storms developing in New Mexico and headed our way. So we may get a 1-2 punch today in the morning and in the later afternoon. Stay tuned to your NOAA Weather Radio. And always, of course, we're here to keep you advised of current situations. And if they go severe, we want to jump in and let you know, because I've had my daughter traveling on the roadways, and there's nothing worse than worrying about a family member or being caught up there in a situation, not knowing where you are, not knowing if it's safe to drive, or if you're going to leave or you're going to run into something. So we get it. And it's important to me as a father and someone who cares about our community. And when you hear about this weather deal with the train, blowing over a train, are you kidding me? If it can blow over a train, imagine what it can do to a Suburban or a, you know, these, one of these SUVs. It's like toy cars in these high 70 and 80 mile an hour winds. So it's certainly something to be advised of. KACJ News Time, 25 minutes past 7 o'clock on a Tuesday. Good morning.
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0: game, being fired, losing a child. Those are the days when I especially need to remember to hold on to the faith he calls me to. 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Even faith as small as a mustard seed.
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2: 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One of the things that we're trying this year is a metering software from Vand Water. So you just go around, you scan the token on the flow meter, you enter your results, you take a photo so that you can verify that it approves what the reading is, and it'll track it. 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It'll give you those readings and total it all together for that production unit, so you can track where you are in real time. And let's say you've got 3 hired hands and they all go out to 3 different well runs. 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They can all come together on the one software, so you as the producer can actually have all that at your fingertips in real time and know that you're not actually using more water than you're entitled to. 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
5: 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I'm Matt Skinner with today's Oklahoma Energy Report on the Radio Oklahoma News Network. Oil prices continue to gyrate based almost solely on whatever the latest takeaway may be from the efforts by the U.S. and Iran to come up with a peace deal. On Monday, Vice President Vance said the talks are going well and progress is being made. The U.S. gave the go-ahead Monday for Iranian oil sales as well, and shipping in the Strait of Hormuz is reportedly picking up. So traders went from buyers to sellers in the oil markets on Monday, with the NYMEX July crude contract off 2.3% to $74.82 a barrel. The July contract expired Monday. The NYMEX August contract fell 2.6% on Monday to $73.86 a barrel. The global benchmark crude Brent fell 3.3% to $77.90 a barrel. Natural gas prices, however, rose a bit to start the week as traders bet summer heat will start to hit the East Coast and up U.S. demand for natural gas-fired electric generation to power air conditioning. The NYMEX July natural gas contract rose 0.6% on Monday to $3.25 a million BTUs. The cost of a fill-up continues to drop, with AAA's fuel price report putting the national average at $3.93. That's a drop of 13 cents over the 7-day period that ended yesterday, but it's still 71 cents higher than the year-ago average price. AAA says Oklahoma had the lowest average price in the nation on Monday for regular at $3.41 a gallon, 13 cents lower than a week ago, but still 57 cents higher than a year ago. That's today's Oklahoma Energy Report on the Radio Oklahoma News Network. I'm Matt Skinner.
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1: Little darling, it's been a long, cold, lonely winter.
0: 35 minutes past 7 o'clock on a Tuesday. So good to have you along. I'm Bill Bob Thrash, in for Chris Samples on the Chris and Ken Show. Ken, still with his family during this terrible time in their family's life, and so continue to pray for the Splons as they lay their daughter Kendra to rest soon. Sad. Dealing with some weather this morning, as I mentioned, the weather alerts still rolling in. We'll be able to hear those. Those will come on automatically, whether it's in the counties that we've selected underneath our listening audience. So it keeps you informed up there in the Oklahoma panhandles to the far west portion of our listening audience and of the western panhandle all the way to Dumas. We have listeners over there, Borger, Morse, Pampa. All you drivers driving across the panhandles know that you can keep our signal throughout the whole entire time, and the content, news and information, and ag reports and local news content is what separates us from others, and so we appreciate you, and we love to hear those rain reports. I probably, in these type situations where you've got such a unique relationship with Chris and his text number, his phone's probably blowing up, but he's in Colorado, so I'll be getting any of that information as it streams into Cammie and I, as we're here locally, of course, but those may be a little more delayed than when he's able to do the show, because he gets that stuff in real time, and he relies on you listeners out there to provide that information. So, again, that partnership between listener and us is what makes our advertisers become more successful, because of the engagement and the loyalty that you have to those advertisers. So thank you. Thank you very much for supporting us, and we hope that we provide you with the entertainment, content, advice, weather alerts, whatever it may be. We take the responsibility very seriously and have a little fun along the way, right? But there are some storm activities. Again, the northwest portion of the storm kind of tips out there around Garden City, Charleston, in that area, slanting down towards Weatherford, Oklahoma, Watonga. That's kind of the outer portion of this particular cell, as it's a blob. The things that are providing the most severe and the most rainfall appear to be on the southerly side of the storm that would slant from the west to the southeast, and that would be Liberal, Turpin, Woodward's kind of on the outstretched arms, Forgan, Beaver, Slapout, Fallout, Follett, Shattuck, Arnett is getting pounded right now, it appears, according to the colors that are on my screen. Higgins, you're probably on the outstretched arm of that. But if you're in the line from Forgan, Beaver, Slapout, Follett, Shattuck, you know what's going on, because it's real right now. And those folks in Arnett, they are getting something that's a pink eye. And pink eyes are not good, whether it's with you or your cattle, or in this case of this particular storm, the pink eye is a bad thing. That's where some real heavy winds, some potential hail, upper level high winds, bringing those raindrops up, freezing them, making them hailstones, bringing them down and blowing them back up, making bigger hailstones, and then bringing them down and blowing them back up and making bigger hailstones. And eventually when they drop their baseball and tennis ball size hail, that's the type of stuff that it looks like is happening in Arnett right now. So some heavy storms across those roadways. So in the line from Forgan, Beaver, Slapout, Fallout, Follett, Shattuck, down to Arnett, if you're in that area, you ought to really be concerned right now, as this storm is kind of slow moving. It's not going going anywhere. It's kind of rebuilding on the backside, and those are the ones that are really dropping some moisture. A newer, bigger cell has also popped up around Sublette and Montezuma, headed towards Meade and Ashland. Those are probably an hour and a half to 2 hours away. Liberal and Turpin, Hooker, Hugoton, Moscow, probably on the westerly edge, may get a little bit of that backside wind, may get some rainfall, but you're out of the bullet zone currently, and that's moving away from you. If you're looking for the future, the folks in Alva, Winoka, Helena, Wacamas, Hennessy, Medicine Lodge, Anthony, Caldwell, all those areas that are out of our listening area but may be in your destination point GPS tracker. You want to probably get there now or wait a little while. Stillwater may get some activity, and they're headed towards Oklahoma City. That's the morning show edition of these storms. Could have something coming back a little bit later on this afternoon, very similar, except starting in New Mexico and heading our way. 19 minutes before 8 o'clock. Today is Tuesday, June 23rd. I'm Bill Bob Thrash, in for Chris Samples, KXDJ News. In our economic focus segment this half hour, we wrap up the latest series on the Gray County Data Center. KXDJ's Chris Samples recently spoke with Gray County Judge Chris Porter, who says these decisions were not easy, but they are working hard to do what's right for the people of Gray County.
2: Everybody is doing the best they can for their county. That's my job, is to protect the 21,500 people in this county. And I think that I truly believe we'll end up having three or four data centers in Pampa or in Gray County. I think it'll be in the Pampa area. I think it's a great thing because of what it brings for our economy and for our sustainability as a county. So I'm ready for the challenge for the next 4 years at least, Chris. And we'll see what people say and what they do. And we'll make our decisions that we can sleep with every night on, rest our head on the pillow comfortably, and we'll go on from there. Because the one thing I've learned since I've become the Gray County Judge almost 8 years ago is you're not going to make everybody happy. You just try to do the best you can.
3: You can't make everybody happy, Judge? What?
2: Unfortunately,
3: what?
2: No.
3: So I had a listener the other day send me a message, and I don't know them. As you know, I give my text number out, my phone number, my cell number out on my radio show, and so I get comments from many people. And a listener down in Pampa said that as a result, some people were frustrated that rent was going up because of the rise in demand, obviously, of people coming in there during this construction phase. And my interpretation of that was basically, well, I understand that for people working on tight budgets, hey, I get it. At chapter in my life, too, I worked from paycheck to paycheck early in my career. I know exactly what that's like. But at the same time, I'm sure that property owner is thrilled to have demand such that it does give him an opportunity or her to make more of a profit, make those investments more profitable. That's why they bought them in the first place. And man, I also went a step further to say the person that might have the attitude, well, you know, if my rent's going to go up some because of this economic development, well, then I'd rather just not have the economic development. My conclusion is that mindset is that of a follower, not a leader. If everybody made decisions based on that mindset, then your community dies, period, end of story. And you say?
2: I completely agree. There's a few tenets in my life that I've noticed as I've grown up, and one of them is gas prices. What other product do we have that we put on a big billboard in front of a gas station and say, this is what the price is, and then the price of that product shifts and changes while it's sitting in the tank? So you've got $4 a gallon gas right now. Tomorrow it may be $3.89. No change in the product in the tank. But when we're telling everybody, here it is, milk, if you do that with milk or with meat,
4: the National Weather Service in Amarillo has issued a flash flood warning for southeastern Beaver County, northeastern Lipscomb County until 11 a.m. Central Daylight Time. At 7:43 a.m. Central Daylight Time, Doppler radar indicated thunderstorms producing heavy rain across the warned area. Between 2 and 3 inches of rain have fallen. Additional rainfall amounts of 1 to 2 inches are possible in the warned area. Flash flooding is ongoing or expected to begin shortly. Hazard: flash flooding caused by thunderstorms. Source: radar. Impact: flash flooding of small creeks and streams, urban areas, highways, streets, and underpasses, as well as other poor drainage and low-lying areas. Some locations that will experience flash flooding include Follett. Turn around. Don't drown when encountering flooded roads. Most flood deaths occur in vehicles. Repeating, a flash flood warning has been issued until 11 a.m. Central Daylight Time for the following county: Beaver, Oklahoma, and Lipscomb, Texas.
0: There you go. National Weather Service report doing its thing, letting us know just what we've been talking about. With that, the interruption of our audio recording sometimes gets delayed. Here's Gray County Judge Chris Porter on the data centers in its entirety.
2: I think everybody is doing the best they can for their county. That's my job, is to protect the 21,500 people in this county. And I think that I truly believe we'll end up having three or four data centers in Pampa or in Gray County. I think it'll be in the Pampa area. I think it's a great thing because of what it brings for our economy and for our sustainability as a county. So I'm ready for the challenge for the next 4 years at least, Chris. And we'll see what people say and what they do. And we'll make our decisions that we can sleep with every night on, rest our head on the pillow comfortably, and we'll go on from there. Because the one thing I've learned since I've become the Gray County Judge almost 8 years ago is you're not going to make everybody happy. You just try to do the best you can.
3: You can't make everybody happy, Judge? What?
2: Unfortunately,
3: what?
2: No.
3: So I had a listener the other day send me a message, and I don't know them. As you know, I give my text number out, my phone number, my cell number out on my radio show, and so I get comments from many people. And a listener down in Pampa said that as a result, some people were frustrated that rent was going up because of the rise in demand, obviously, of people coming in there during this construction phase. And my interpretation of that was basically, well, I understand that for people working on tight budgets, hey, I get it. At chapter in my life, too, I worked from paycheck to paycheck early in my career. I know exactly what that's like. But at the same time, I'm sure that property owner is thrilled to have demand such that it does give him an opportunity or her to make more of a profit, make those investments more profitable. That's why they bought them in the first place. And man, I also went a step further to say the person that might have the attitude, well, you know, if my rent's going to go up some because of this economic development, well, then I'd rather just not have the economic development. My conclusion is that mindset is that of a follower, not a leader. If everybody made decisions based on that mindset, then your community dies, period, end of story. And you say?
2: I completely agree. There's a few tenets in my life that I've noticed as I've grown up, and one of them is gas prices. What other product do we have that we put on a big billboard in front of a gas station and say, this is what the price is? And then the price of that product shifts and changes while it's sitting in the tank. So you've got $4 a gallon gas right now. Tomorrow it may be $3.89. No change in the product in the tank. But when we're telling everybody, here it is, milk, if you do that with milk or with meat, you'd have similar instances of people being shocked. But instead, they let you get in the store to find it out. And by the time you get there, you need it. I've been in the same situation you have, Chris. We've had times when I was growing up and when I was a young adult where I didn't know how I was going to make the rent that month. Mm-hmm. And it sucks. But this is a capitalistic society, and I would never look at a cattleman and say, you can't sell that cow for $2.50 a pound. You got to sell it for a dollar. This is also the problem with commissioners' courts and oversight and government and all that other stuff. Unregulated things are never good. And the reason is because those unregulated things, like, it's like gambling. It's like the game rooms we have in Texas. They're unregulated. So I can set my percentage to pay it whatever I want to. And I've got people who are addicts who are going to continue to just feed money into it for the pleasure or for the dopamine effect of the win. It's a bad thing for people who have low incomes, for people who are on fixed budgets, but we still do it. Same thing in rent. It's a capitalistic society. If I think the value of my property rent today is $750, but now there's such a tight demand in prices that I think I can get $850 for it, as a landowner, as a property owner, you should be able to do that and let the market dictate what it does.
0: As the data center construction continues in Gray County, Governor Greg Abbott recently directed Texas utility regulators to shield residential electricity customers from costs tied to the state's booming data center industry, while also recommending broad new regulations for lawmakers to pass in 2027. I'm Bill Bob Thrash, KXDJ News. Well, rain chances continue to percolate around some of our area listeners, mostly on the eastern side of the Texas Panhandle, the western side of the Oklahoma Panhandle, and into western Oklahoma. That storm is covering a wide swath, and you'll be hearing National Weather Service reports and warnings, I'm going to predict, for the next couple, 3 hours. They'll just show up randomly as they issue those warnings, so we're thankful for that system that's doing exactly what it's supposed to do. The Wolf Creek chapter of the Daughters of the American Revolution are hosting a 250th birthday celebration in America on Saturday, July 4th, with a number of events throughout the day at Leatherman Park. A fun run, walk, golf cart and bicycle parade, hot dog and pie eating contests will all be part of it. We're going to have a guest on the program at 9:45 this morning to talk about some of those. We were presented with a program at Lions Club about a week and a half ago, 2 weeks ago maybe, and fun things happening. They put a lot of effort into that, and it's going to be a fun day in Perryton. A lot of activities in Leatherman Park, fireworks show at the rodeo grounds, and then don't forget that if you're out at the lake and enjoy the lake life and have become a fan of the Perryton Lions Club fireworks show, that's going to take place out there at the lake as well. So we'll have dueling fireworks shows going on, but there's enough pop for everyone. KXDJ News Time, 8 minutes before 8 o'clock on a Tuesday. Good morning.
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0: Good morning. Good to have you along this morning. It's been a little bit of a rainy morning here in Perryton. Got a little showers out of this storm. Looking severe. We'll check the KXDJ rain gauge here coming up as the news will take over at the top of the hour. Any soccer fans out there? Yeah. It's the World Cup. You kidding me? Yeah, it's going on. And I wasn't a big soccer fan. Growing up, I knew who Pele was. He was the Lionel Messi of my day. Pele was cool. He was on a lot of commercials, and he'd do soccer tricks. Had these huge legs, I remember. But he was, in my generation, noted as the greatest of all time. And it looks like Lionel Messi of Argentina is the World Cup's bestest of all time now. And he's kind of one of the few that have come from the European leagues that have traveled over here to play in the United States in the MLS to make it stronger. He played for Miami wearing those pink shirts, you know. But he plays for Argentina, his country of origin. And he has reached a landmark achievement, breaking the record for the most goals scored at a World Cup with his double against Austria. He scored three, that's called a hat trick, I know that, in a previous opening match. So he's got five goals in the World Cup. Messi inevitably will be the center of attention in Dallas again. Lionel Messi, the greatest of all time, and he's still playing. Got to catch him. It's 8 o'clock, and it's news time. Good morning.
16: Breaking news this hour from Town Hall. I'm Rich Thomason. Another round of primaries on tap today. Voters in four states, Maryland and New York, South Carolina and Utah, are heading to the polls.
17: In New York City, Socialist Mayor Zoran Mamdani endorsing three far-left candidates who are running against sitting Democrat members of Congress. In South Carolina, an interesting situation. There's a runoff race for two Republicans running for governor. President Trump actually endorsing both of them, Pam Yvette and Alan Wilson. The president writing on his Truth Social page, "I can't hurt one of them by only endorsing the other." He goes on to say, "It's a wealth of riches. With either, you can't go wrong."
16: Correspondent Laura Winters. The Senate has passed housing legislation, could come to a vote later today in the House. The goal to bring down home prices while increasing the supply of housing.
18: The bill represents one of the most sweeping efforts in recent decades to reduce federal regulations for housing and increase local control. The legislation bans corporate investors from buying single-family homes. That's to ensure homes are available for families rather than large corporations. It also addresses concerns about investor-driven price inflation. After final approval this week, the bill goes on to President Trump, who has already signaled his support. Bob Agner reporting.
16: Iran's president has arrived in Pakistan for talks with leaders mediating negotiations between Tehran and Washington. Today's visit comes as technical teams in Switzerland work to hammer out details of a deal following high-level talks between Iran and the U.S. President Trump is set to visit Pennsylvania for the fifth time in his second term. The president will be holding a rally today at an Allentown area Mack truck plant, highlighting the economy and U.S. manufacturing. On Wall Street, ahead of this morning's opening bell, the Dow futures are down 245 points. NASDAQ futures are off 900 points. More on these stories at townhall.com.
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16: It's early in the season for this.
20: Millions of people across France have woken up drenched in sweat after another night of scorching heat, with most of the population exposed to extreme and exceptional temperatures. The organization Meteo France has placed 54 departments under a red heat wave alert. In a country without widespread air conditioning, schools, trains and sporting events remain impacted, while some 20 drowning deaths have been reported since the weekend. The heat wave is exceptionally intense, coming very early in the summer, but with a still uncertain duration, the Weather Service says. I'm Charles Villadesma.
16: Andy Burnham is preparing for a Labour leadership contest. Could make him Britain's Prime Minister within a matter of weeks. Burnham is a strong front-runner to replace Prime Minister Keir Starmer, who is stepping down. Starmer says he will remain at number 10 Downing Street until a successor has been chosen. News and analysis at townhall.com. One town near Houston is all abuzz, literally.
21: A semi-trailer carrying around 400 hives missed its turn and then tipped over trying to turn around. Emergency officials east of Houston shut down roads Sunday morning, warning residents to stay in their homes while crews and volunteers from local beekeeping businesses worked to salvage as many hives as possible. Chris Moore, owner of local Moore Honey, estimates that only about a quarter of the hives will survive, and only if the queens remain alive after the crash. Losing this many hives will be a huge blow to the owners of those hives. I'm Lisa Dwyer.
16: Former Oklahoma death row inmate, released from incarceration after almost three decades, scheduled to be back in court as this case moves to a retrial for a 1997 killing that put him on the brink of execution three times. More on these stories, townhall.com. 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
6: Well, sometimes it just plays. Good morning. 8:10 on a Tuesday. Got about 5 100s out in the KXDJ rain gauge, 24th and Main in Perryton. How about that, sports fans? And it's continuing to kind of drizzle down. We may get a tenth of an inch this morning, and some of you.
7: The National Weather Service in Amarillo has issued a severe thunderstorm warning for southeastern Beaver County, Lipscomb County, until 9:30 a.m. Central Daylight Time. At 8:08 a.m. Central Daylight Time, a severe thunderstorm was located 6 miles northwest of Garrozette, or 19 miles northwest of Lipscomb, moving east at 30 miles per hour. Hazard, 60 miles per hour in gusts and quarter-size hail. Source, radar indicated. Impact, minor damage to roofs, siding, and trees is possible. Hail damage to vehicles is expected. Locations impacted include Lipscomb, Booker, Follett, Higgins, and Garrozette. For your protection, move to an interior room on the lowest floor of a building. Torrential rainfall is occurring with this storm and may lead to flash flooding. Do not drive your vehicle through flooded roadways. Repeating, a severe thunderstorm warning has been issued until 9:30 a.m. Central Daylight Time for the following county: Beaver, Oklahoma, and Lipscomb, Texas.
6: Have it. Another National Weather Service report coming in, just as I was talking about going out during that news segment. At the top of the hour news, where we had 5 100ths in the KXDJ rain gauge here at 24th and Main, and rainfall falling around the area. And I always can depend on my accountability buddy Gene Franks to chime in with a weather report. We get rain totals most of the time, 10th inch, 2 inches, inch and a half, things like that. Gene likes to put things in a more relatable terminology. And so there's not a rain total associated, so you're going to just have to imagine this. But evidently, in Garrozette right now, according to Gene Franks, it's raining harder than a cow peeing on a flat rock. That would indicate some pretty good rainfall. Thanks, Gene, for chiming in this morning. Good to hear from you. You're always an interactive part of my broadcasts and, again, in our morning show this morning. Today is Tuesday, June 23rd. I'm Bill Bob Thrash in for Chris Samples. Let's take a look at some of the area happenings going on from our community calendar. A blood drive will be held in Pampa today from 12 to 7 at the Heritage Room at the M.K. Brown. You'll want to go to obi.org and lock in that appointment. Perryton's Pathways Scholarship Program holding a pulled pork fundraiser today from 5:30 to 7:30 at Frank Phillips College. You can dine in, take out, and even delivery options are available when you call in to place your order at 648-4000. 1450. The Stratford City Council will meet this evening at 6. The Perryton ISD Board meets Thursday morning at 7:30. Perryton's Church of Christ will hold their last session of their June Vacation Bible Schools. That's on Wednesday from 6:30 to 8. On the schedule for this weekend at Hotel Turkey, Friday night, Dana Cooper will take the stage, and Rodney Brannigan will host the show on Saturday night. For all those details, see HotelTurkeyTexas.com. The second annual Kick Kawasaki 5K Fun Run and Walk will be in Dumas on Saturday at McDade Park. The Strokes of Luck Golf Tournament to benefit the Laughlin Center and the Golden Spread Center will be held on the Hansford County Golf Course on Saturday with tee times at 8 a.m. and at 1. You can call 659-3030 to sign up. A 27-hole tournament will be held on the Booker Golf Course on Saturday. 202-1045 is the number to get in. The Rumble on the River two-day four-person golf tournament will be held at the Canadian Golf Course Saturday and Sunday this week. 323-5512 is the way to get involved. Where the Blacktop Inns will be in Spearman for an event with Caroline Cantrell, editor of the Ancient West. There will be a casual meet and greet at the Brick Street Grill on Saturday at 7, and then podcaster Brady Smith will interview her at the Headlight Inn on Sunday at 1. Canadian will hold their third annual Bridge of Honor beginning on Monday the 29th, running through Saturday, July the 11th. You want to see their website and purchase a flag to honor a hero in your life, someone you think about that has really done something special, sent you in a direction, gave you some advice, mentored you, leaders in our community. For those wishing to volunteer, you can help set up the flags on Sunday the 28th at 7, and then come back on July the 12th to take them down from the bridge on July 12th. That's the 28th of June and the 12th of July. The Perryton Rifle and Pistol Club will hold their monthly meeting on Thursday, July 2nd at 7 at the indoor range south of the expo. Canadian will host the 4th of July celebration in the River City beginning on Thursday with Music on Main and a rodeo performance. Then on Friday the 3rd, there'll be another rodeo performance and concert with Tice Delk at the Jones Pavilion. The big day, of course, is on Saturday the 4th, which will feature a fun run walk, farmers market parade, different events throughout the day, and another rodeo performance, and a concert with headliner Aaron Watson. And there will be fireworks. To see the full schedule of events, see the Canadian Chamber of Commerce website. The Wolf Creek Chapter, the Daughters of the American Revolution, are hosting their 250th birthday celebration for America on Saturday, July 4th, with a number of events throughout the day at Leatherman Park, a run-walk, golf cart, bicycle parade, hot dog and pie-eating contests, a DJ, a concert in the afternoon with Blake and Jenna Bullerjack, and then fireworks at the rodeo arena. There'll also be a rib cook-off, a car show, the food trucks will be in town, and lots of vendors. If you want to participate, probably still have time to call 202-0218 or see the link in our HPO site information. More 4th of July celebrations. Here's your list of other area towns that are having celebrations and maybe how to get involved in those. The Pampa Chamber of Commerce will host Hometown Independence Day celebration on the 4th. There'll be a veteran salute, 5K, a parade. They'll have hot dog and pie eating contests and food trucks and vendors, and there will be a fireworks show. The link there is PampaIndependenceDay.com for the full schedule. A Faith, Family, and Freedom 4th of July celebration will be held in Stratford at the City Park on the 4th beginning at 2. Games, vendors, and music. The Spearman Volunteer Fire Department will host a 4th of July fundraiser on the 4th at 4 at the Swimming Pool Park. There'll be a rib cook-off, a concert with Katie Beth Band, and fireworks to end the evening. Groover hosting a 4th of July party in the park on Saturday. There'll be a parade, some games, barbecue. You can be involved in the cornhole tournament. There'll be water slides and a foam party. Forgan and Beaver will host 4th of July celebrations on Saturday. Festivities will be held in Beaver from 1 to 4 that will include live music, booths, a free lunch, and then the party will move to Forgan from 5 to 7. There'll be a parade and a flamazing race. See the Beaver County Chamber of Commerce Facebook page for those details. That's a pretty good list of area 4th of July celebrations getting ready for the 250th. Perryton's First Methodist Church will start their Vacation Bible School on Monday, July 6th, and running through Thursday the 9th from 9:30 to 11. Children pre-K through 5th grade are all invited to participate. The Hemphill County 4-H fundraiser is underway. There are 30 chances to win. Tickets are 30 or 2 for 50. Contact any Hemphill County 4-H member to purchase. The Stratford Fire Department is asking for donations for their fireworks show. If you'd like to help, mail a check to Box 45, Stratford 79084. The show will be at the walking park beside the big baseball field. There's a lot more information on our HBO site. That's just a smattering, as my mother would say. KXDJ News Time is 20 minutes after 8 o'clock. We'll have our National Weather Service report, although brief, coming up in just a few moments. You're listening to the Chris and Ken Show on a Tuesday. Good morning.
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9: Some of the things that came out of 2025 was just, number one, how efficient subsurface drip is compared to sprinkler irrigation. We were able to cut back by a third of the amount of water applied, and we could increase yield by almost 6%, and that was a huge finding. Another finding that we found this year, despite the fact that the forage sorghum actually yielded much better in 2025 compared to 2024, we actually found that moving into the 2026 season, dairies don't really want forage sorghum. All their bunkers are full. They're actually able to pick and choose, and they're preferring corn silage. So there wasn't really a market. So we've dropped that for 2026, despite the fact that you can actually produce a lot of tons with not a lot of water. So it's market forces rather than actual physical agronomics, you know, in terms of water sufficiency. To learn more, go to northplainsgcd.org.
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15: Thank you and good morning. This is Ryan Falconer with the Winter Livestock Report. We're estimating 800 to 1,000 cattle for Wednesday, June 24th. You can watch it live on Cattle USA, or we invite you to Dodge City for the sale Wednesday. Here's some consignments for this week. 110 black, red, and char heifers, long time wean, guaranteed open double back weighing 550 to 650. 212 heifers, 90% black-eyed, triple backed, weighing 875, 46 black and red bulls and heifers coming off a cow, one round of back weighing 250 to 400, 35 black and red steers and heifers off a cow, double back weighing 450 to 550, 30 black and red third stage cows and be broken mouth cows, and 90 black and red broken mouth pairs. I'll be back in the morning to tell you about the upcoming sale. If you have any consignments, questions about the cattle market, or like myself or one of the Winter Livestock reps come take a look at your cattle, please give us a call here at Winter Livestock in Dodge City. You can get hold of us at 620-225-4159, or you can get hold of myself, 620-393-5439.
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6: Good morning. 25 minutes past 8 o'clock. Gene Frakes is right in the heart of some real storm activity. Gave us the visualization of how much it's raining a few moments ago, and now says that there's some hail between Darzed and Booker. That's dated about 4 minutes. So pretty good upper-level disturbance blowing those raindrops back up into the sky, freezing them, and then dropping down as hailstones. So thanks, Gene, for helping us with that. And many of you send in those weather reports, and I know, again, you have that association with Chris and the text hotline number. He's getting those in Colorado and probably funneling some as he'll get them, but rain totals especially, we'll try to follow up with you. I'm quite sure they'll be on tomorrow's show, but we'll see if they get in today as the distance and timing of things is just a little bit disrupted from where he's out of town and you've communicated with him and we're not getting that direct information, which is certainly okay. We're trying to keep you up to date in the National Weather Service. Alerts coming on with those severe weather alerts are going to continue. Miama Roberts County Road Department is seeking a reliable Class A CDL driver with tanker endorsement. Equipment experience is a plus, but willing to train the right person. This position requires a strong commitment to safety and punctuality. 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Or pick up one at Roberts County Courthouse. You may also call

0: moving some stuff. And if you've got those tanker endorsements and CDL licenses, then you're heavily valued right now. We visited with the National Weather Service this morning. A.J. Harold had to be brief, but talked about this system that is covering much of our listening area. Good morning, A.J.
1: Good morning.
0: I appreciate y'all joining me. You joining me this morning. I know you got a lot going on. It's a video game situation for you guys. What are you looking at on the screens?
1: We are looking at a couple of storms up in Beaver and Lipscomb counties right now, the strongest of which is on the Beaver and Lipscomb County line just north of Follett. Storm capable of producing half-dollar size hail and possibly 60-mile-an-hour winds, but also dumping a ton of rain, about possibly 1 to 3 inches already fallen up there in that area. So localized flooding can't be ruled out this morning for some folks up in the northeast panhandles.
0: Looks like a pretty good line north of us that's strung out across the middle part of the United States, moving in a southerly direction and maybe a little easterly. And so it's not going to necessarily clip Perryton. It looks like it's north of us, may catch the northeast corner of the Texas panhandle. Is that what I'm seeing?
1: Yes, sir. These storms we've got right now are going to move south-southeast through the morning. They could still be strong and severe throughout that time period. And eventually they're going to send out a boundary that's going to head further west and likely kick up some storms for more of the panhandles later this afternoon and evening.
0: That was my next question. What is this going to lead to? If this is the morning edition, what are we looking to for the evening product?
1: Yeah, for that, more isolated to scattered, strong, severe storms, large hail up to possibly as large as tennis ball size in strongest storms. It can't be ruled out. 75-mile-an-hour wind gusts and very heavy rainfall that could lead to flash flooding. And then overnight, we could have another round of storms move through, especially across the north and eastern panhandles that could be a little more widespread with about the same risks.
0: If you were going to put a dartboard over those predictions in the Texas panhandle, where would be the point in the dartboard that would be most severe?
1: It depends. So further west, including the central panhandles, possibly Amarillo, we could have some isolated supercells. So you just have to be underneath one of those storms. But as far as better coverage goes, to give you a higher chance, that would probably be further east across
0: yes.
1: the eastern panhandle.
0: Well, normally we like to work through the entire week and have a conversation, and I understand you guys are you're in crisis mode right now. What does this do to us? We talked yesterday about some changes in the model, some advance notice on some rainfall possibly into Wednesday and Thursday. Any predictions for the next 2 days, and I'll cut you loose.
1: Yeah, so for tomorrow, we're going to be looking at storms coming out of New Mexico. There should be a line of storms headed our way in the evening hours. And the main question is, how far east will they survive? They could struggle to last much longer through the panhandles, especially if we get these storms to be as strong as we expect today. But nonetheless, if those storms do make it here tomorrow evening, they could be mostly a damaging wind threat, also still some large hail, though. And then Thursday, that's going to be a more hit-or-miss scenario, it looks like, but much of the panhandles could have a chance for some strong severe storms.
0: Yes, I understand. I respect your time. You've got a lot going on. This morning activity is a little bit unusual, and so I know you guys are laser-focused on that. It looks like it's packing a punch up there in Oklahoma panhandles in southwest Kansas, so do good what you do. So appreciate your time this morning. Go get them.
1: Yes, sir. Appreciate you.
0: Thanks, A.J. A.J. Harrell from the National Weather Service at 6 o'clock this morning. You could tell he was really laser-focused in on this storm, and it's developed into something pretty spectacular this morning. A severe thunderstorm warning is in effect for southeastern Beaver County in the panhandle of Oklahoma, Lipscomb County in the Texas panhandle until 9:30 a.m. at 8:08. A severe thunderstorm is located 6 miles northwest of Derizette or 19 miles northwest of Lipscomb, moving easterly at 30 miles an hour. 60-mile-an-hour wind gusts and a quarter-inch-size hail was radar-indicated. Minor damage to roofs, siding, trees is possible. Hail damage to vehicles is expected in those locations that are most subject to impact. Lipscomb, Booker, Follett, Higgins,

0: Darizette. We heard just a moment ago from Gene, who says the pretty good hail is falling there in Booker and Darizette. So it's getting real, folks. And there is another severe thunderstorm warning if you're over in the southwestern side of Oklahoma. A National Weather Service alert came out for southeastern Ellis County and northwestern Oklahoma, northeastern Roger Mills County and western Oklahoma, northwestern Custer County and western Oklahoma, southwestern Dewey County in northwestern Oklahoma until 9:15. At 8:27 this morning, a severe thunderstorm located 7 miles northeast of Roll, moving southeast at 15 miles an hour. Golf ball size hail and 70 mile an hour wind gusts were part of that system. People, humans that are outdoors could be injured. Expect hail damage on roofs, siding, windows, and vehicles. Expect considerable tree damage. Wind damage is also likely to mobile homes, roofs, and outbuildings. Those locations to be impacted include Leedy, Angora, and Moorwood. We'll try to keep you abreast of all of those weather reports that are filing in from this line of storms that continues to kind of just build and rotate, but it also adds some to the backside as some of the storm rotates and moves down in a southeasterly direction headed towards Oklahoma City, if it was in a direction, but it just kind of continues to blob out, and the backside of the storm is where most of the activity seems to be. That would impact Liberal, Turpin, Forgan, Beaver, Darizette, Laverne, Fort Supply, Woodward, Sharon, Follette, Shattuck, all of those just getting pounded, it looks like right now. Lipscomb, Higgins, Arnett, all of you are getting some real solid activity. There's some real dark pink blobs going across Lipscomb. Just gone over Shattuck area and Booker. That was some of the hail I'm sure that Gene was reporting in on. And then the backside of the storm is built with a lot of moisture expanding all the way out to Kinsley and Medicine Mound and Kiowa, Cherokee, and Helena. So it's a larger system that's covering a large part of the Oklahoma, western part of Oklahoma, moving in that southeasterly direction, and the Texas Panhandle is getting a pretty good clip of it, where the state line is drawn between Follett and Woodward. That area is kind of the center of focus right now. From Canadian, you're on the outstretched edge of it, but your straight line over to Leedy and Carmago, just on the other side of the line, they're getting pounded. So that's how close it is to some of the communities here. Spearman, Canadian, Perryton got a touch of it. Guymon is kind of on the outstretched areas of it. Elk City looks like it may creep into your area. Cheyenne, you're on the edge. But everything north of that and easterly, northeasterly of that, of those lines, is getting some pretty good activity. Let's take a look at the Weather Channel forecast as we dipped into it just a little bit with AJ on the phone. We didn't get the full daily reports like we normally do. And so let's recap, shall we? Mixed clouds and sun with scattered showers in the forecast for the day. Potential thunderstorms will continue throughout your Tuesday. The high temperature expected to be around 90 today with south-southeasterly winds at 10 to 20. Sun may peak out a little bit later here on these areas that are not getting pounded. 64 for the overnight low. Partly to mostly cloudy skies on Wednesday. High with a pair of eights on the board and 67 for the overnight low. Those rain chances on a different setup coming from New Mexico in the prediction for tomorrow, as you heard AJ talk about. Those may roll in to some of our areas, and we may get some more tomorrow. So this is a weather event for the next 3 days. Thursday's high is expected to be 92 under sunshine and a mix of clouds. Winds will shift to the north-northeast at 10 to 15 miles an hour out of the south to this north-northeast later in the afternoon. Those rain chances about 1 in 4. Continuing into Friday, where we'll have cloudy skies early, then partly cloudy skies in the afternoon. 91 expected for the high and easterly winds at 5 to 10. Rain chances continue at about 22%, or that's 1 in 5 chance. Mostly sunny skies on Saturday. turn the burners on. It's going to be hot. Oh, my Lord, 104 with southwesterly winds at 15 to 25. And on Sunday, windy with a few clouds from time to time. The mercury will touch 105. Winds out of the southwest at 20 to 30. Triple-digit temperatures continue into the start of your work week and through the middle part of the work week next week. So you're talking about 104 on Saturday, 105 on Sunday, 102 on Monday, 100 on Tuesday, Wednesday, Thursday, and just under 100 at 98.3 on Friday. So it's on. Current temperature in Perryton, 67 degrees, light rain, just under a tenth of an inch here at the KXDJ studios on 24th and Main in Perryton. Keep those reports coming in. We appreciate you staying in touch with us, letting us know what's going on. Today is Tuesday, June 23rd. I'm Bill Bob Thrash in for Chris Samples. And our KXDJ Did You Hear That segment, the FIFA World Cup tournament continues at different locations around the U.S., Canada, and Mexico. KXDJ's Chris Samples spoke with our local game warden, Jeremy Schwalk, who is a drone pilot and will be working security from the air at the FIFA tournament in Arlington this weekend. Did you hear it?
1: It's pretty exciting. So we've been planning for years for this FIFA stuff going on here in the state and saturating patrols in different areas. And within the last week or so, after the first games kind of started, they've requested our assistance to help the other agencies. So we're going to go and set up in Arlington at the old Ranger Baseball Stadium. That's going to be kind of our command center. And we're going to be flying, basically watching the events. And one of the big concerns is that it's got a TFR, which is a temporary flight restriction, and so no one can fly within a mile of that facility while this is going on. And we've had some, what we kind of say, intrusions where people are flying drones in or going in. So that's kind of our role, is to keep that stuff out, find out who it is, and kind of enforce that type of stuff. So it's a really neat thing, and it's cool that an asset that was purchased from private donation funds here in the Panhandle is going to go down there and operate at a large scale like that.
2: So what kind of drones are these? Are these the little ones that your grandson got for Christmas, or are these more like the big ones that some of these commercial drone operators are using?
1: Mine's probably, I would say, a medium size. I've got one that we classify as like an interior drone, and so we fly inside for like search warrants and warrant services and stuff like that. It's about, probably 8.5 inches by 8.5 inches maybe. And then I've got another one that's a little bit larger than that. Top end, very top of the line. The camera's one of the best out there right now with the zoom and the thermal. With the batteries and the drone, you're looking at about probably $15,000-$16,000 drone right there, not including all the additional equipment. We've got about $36,000 invested in this drone right now, with the drone and all of its equipment. So it's not a huge one, classified as kind of a smaller medium one, but we've got some that are a little bit bigger. So we've got all different ones throughout the state that have different capabilities, but it's a pretty sweet little drone.
2: And so do law enforcement security related drones have clearance to get closer to the venues, or will you as well have to stay at least a mile away?
1: No, so what they do with ours is they get all of our information from our drone, and then we submit it onto what we call a whitelist that the FAA has that goes into all these TFRs. And so we'll be approved to fly in those, but we have to check out with all of our people before we do that to get approval. So we have approval, but we don't have approval kind of thing. So when we're there, before we put up and do anything, we request that we put it all into who's watching everything overall, kind of the point of contact for all this. And then we can get up and fly. So we can fly in these, but we still got to check everything out. So.
2: And you are, of course, a piece to a massive puzzle when it comes to security. In closing, Jeremy, your thoughts on what it will take to make sure that the bad guys are kept at bay with these massive events and all the people coming in from other countries?
1: We don't even understand it really, and when we're up here, because of the mass, the quantity of people that are going to be there and attendees, and then the amount of them that are going to continue for over a month in this process. And so this has been a training process. They've been running drills and running command centers and doing all these trainings and doing all this stuff for over a year now. And so the preparation and the work ahead of time was huge for this.
0: Area game warden and drone pilot Jeremy Schwalk. Jeremy will be attending a training on the security work in Arlington this Thursday and will depart on Sunday for his duty at the FIFA tournament. How cool was that? Good dude, good family man, good protector of our area. Grateful to have him. KXDJ News Time, 17 minutes before 9 o'clock. Well, we've got two guests lined up in the last part of our program, our fourth hour, if you will. At 9:25, we've got J.W. Hardy talking about veterans benefits, and Sherry Pima from the Wolf Creek chapter of the Daughters of the American Revolution will talk about their 250th celebration plans at 9:45 coming up on the program. Give you a little tease. I was introduced to a young feller about my age, and he was a little older than me, back in 1983 in Leveland, right up when I got out of high school in Plains. My dad knew a guy at an oil field company, and I needed a job, my first real job. So I went to work for this company called Universal Treating. They were a oil field acidization company and water hauling company, and ran Elder Packers downhole. In this younger man that I was assigned to, he and I dressed these Packers. We would take them in after the job, break them down, wash them, re-grease them, put the new rubbers in them, test them, and get them ready to go back out. And he was pretty good at what he did, and has continued throughout his oil field career now that we're in our 60s. That was 40 years ago, almost 50. He's the senior vice president of Yellowcat Oilfield Company, I think it's called, who has operations in the lower 48 states. He's the senior VP of the lower 48. But at that time, boxing was big, and it's MMA nowadays, but boxing was big back then. I was a boxing fan, Muhammad Ali, Joe Frazier, all of those, George Foreman. The middleweight division was really strong back then. Sugar Ray Leonard, Hitman, Thomas Hearns, and many others. Hang on, I've got a frog in my throat. But the young and upcomers back then were names like Boom Boom Mancini. He was quite the eclectic boxer. But there was a boxer out of Leveland, some of you may remember, named Rockin' Robin Blake. They would play doo-doo-doo-doo-doop, doop, doop, Rockin' Robin, doop, and his walkout song. He was a left-hander, wore pink. Well, during those days, Rockin' Robin Blake and this Kerry Hatley friend of mine were best friends. They did everything together, traveled, boxed. Hang on, I've got to take a drink. I'm sorry, folks. Been having some throat issues. They were good buddies, fought, boxed, grew up together in Leveland. And so all we did was talk about boxing. Kerry was a boxing fan. We even took some kickboxing classes. I'm gonna have to take a break. I'll finish the story after this.
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0: Okay, let's try this again. Well, being in the radio business and having throat problems, that's a bad deal. That's like being having a broken leg in a kickboxing contest. That's what it's like right there, I want to tell you. So we're talking about boxing while we're fixing these Packers. This is Kerry Hadley, friend of mine. Young man, we've kept our relationship up. He continued his interest in kickboxing. Boxing became... It's still popular, still fun. I like boxing. I'm a boxing fan. But the the golden age of boxing was during my youth, and especially up until probably 1990. Had some real solid talent with Sugar Ray Leonard and great rivalries. And this Robin Blake was an upcomer who was trying to get a shot at the champion at the time, I think, was Boom Boom Mancini. So they were kind of the new generation. And so I would get reports on this Robin Blake character, who is now a police officer in Midland, I believe. But he was a number one contender for the title in the lightweight division or welterweight division. So Kerry continued on in his oil field work for Guyberson, was part of a company in Midland that was supplying Packers to the first generation of horizontal drillers called Peak Performance, I think. Remember that oil field executive that died in the plane crash years ago? Big entrepreneur, had a bunch of cars and properties. He was his CEO. Now works for this Big Cat deal. But he's got into training, got into kickboxing, always stayed in that realm of kickboxing, and somehow, and that's what we're going to find out, hopefully on Thursday or Friday, we're going to schedule this interview with my friend Kerry Hadley. He is one of the UFC referees. In fact, if you watch the UFC on Saturday from Las Vegas, he did the co-main event where the guy was beating the guy on the ground, and he said, "Uncle." And I just thought that was really cool. I've been trying to talk Kerry into being part of the program, and it just so happened that this opportunity, when Chris was out of town, landed on that willingness and scheduling availability for this guy that is a friend of mine from the South Plains, deep-rooted into boxing and contact sports, and is now one of the big dogs with Dana White at UFC. And you may see when they announce him as the referee. The referee for tonight's main event is Kerry Hadley. He'll give the guns up signal. That's when he does the guns up. That's because of his beloved Texas Tech University. He lives in Lubbock and had some kids that went through Tech. And so he's a Red Raider. And that's his homage to the Red Raiders, giving the guns up signal. So just a little bit of a preview as to what we hope to get to later in the week, and a fun time for me to reconnect with an old friend, but also to bring in somebody from this MMA or UFC that has evolved, and he's right there in the ring just trying to stay away from getting kicked in the head. And he also was in I don't get this one, but there's a competition called Power Slap. Have you ever seen this? It's similar to the arm wrestlers. Remember the arm wrestlers? They get up and put their elbow down, and they're trying to get the grip, you know, and it's in a lit area, and there's a judge, and he's saying, "Stop! You're trying to get an advantage." Well, this Power Slap kind of reminds me of the arm wrestling championships, except these people stand there, they have a mouthpiece in, and they're about to get slapped by their opponent. It's on the other side. So the opponent They'll wind up with open. Yeah, I think you have to have an open hand. That's the rule. And they slap you right around the jaw and the ear area. And so they'll be smiling at them, and the opponent, they'll be winding up with they're about to hit this poor schmuck. And it's girls, too. They'll be winding up like, well, I'm getting ready to slap you. And then wham, they slap the crap out of them. We're having a National Weather Service report. I'll finish this in a moment.

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1: The National Weather Service in Amarillo has issued a severe thunderstorm warning for southern Lipscomb County, northeastern Wheeler County, Hemphill County, until 9:45 a.m. Central Daylight Time. At 8:52 a.m. Central Daylight Time, a severe thunderstorm was located 8 miles northwest of Glazer, or 11 miles north of Canadian, moving east at 35 miles per hour. Hazard: ping pong ball size hail and 60 miles per hour wind gusts. Source: radar indicated. Impact: minor damage to roofs, siding, and trees is possible. People and animals outdoors will be injured. Expect hail damage to roofs, siding, windows, and vehicles. Locations impacted include Lipscomb, Canadian, Higgins, Allison, Glazer, and Lake Marvin. For your protection, move to an interior room on the lowest floor of a building. Repeating, a severe thunderstorm warning has been issued until 9:45 a.m. Central Daylight Time for the following counties in Texas: Hemphill and Lipscomb.
0: Okay, I can hear these duck fart things going on in my small, limited ability to hear outside of my headphones, so I apologize for the break in the story and the uncertainty there, but that's just part of live radio, and we're in this storm situation where we're getting these interrupts, which is totally normal and love to have them. So let me finish this quickly, and I'll move on before the top of the hour. So Kerry is involved in this power slap deal where these people, there's two contestants, and I guess they have a competition, and there's a ladder, you know, finals, semifinals, that kind of thing. But you have this foam, like a swimming foam snake thing that they call noodles, I guess it is. And you have to hold the noodle behind your hands, and you have to stand there, and the guy winds up, or the gal winds up, and wham, slaps you right on the side of the face. And then sometimes they just look at them and smile like, you didn't hurt me, and I'm fixing to get to slap you back. But sometimes the guys, it's like an earthquake, or down goes Frazier. And so Kerry's the one, he's counting them out. One, two, three. Are you going to wake up? And then, oh, time's out. You're disqualified, which I just don't get. But anyway, Kerry's involved in that also, and we want to hopefully have some fun on the radio. Thursday or Friday, Kerry Hatley, UFC referee, hopefully will be able to join us live here on the program. Just wanted to share that with you. Top of the hour news coming, but Beef Buzz.
2: 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Ron Hayes, beef buzzing with you today with OSU's Dr. Daryl Peel. Pros and cons of bigger carcasses. We get into that today with Daryl in just a moment.
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2: Livestock market economist Dr. Daryl Peel with us again today as we talk about extra days on feed. We're seeing that reflected in this latest cattle on feed report. Actually, fewer cattle being placed than a year ago. Marketing's down as well, and the overall on feed number goes up a bit. These animals been spending more time in the feedlots. Dr. Peel says that does mean that we're looking at more pounds of carcass weight. That does mean more pounds of trim available possible to mix with lean beef coming from overseas for our ground beef market.
5: Yeah, that's right. I mean, obviously, bigger carcasses also produce more trim in general, and so we are producing a lot of those 50% fatty trimmings, if you will, that we need lean beef to mix with. That's what's driving a lot of the import demand. At the same time, I would also point out that when we talk about days on feed and the fact that these carcasses are getting bigger, so we are getting some additional pounds of meat, but we're getting a lot more external fat on these cattle. The yield grade 4 and 5% right now is at a record level in this country, with over 25% of all cattle grading yield grade 4 and 5. And we're producing a lot of that, and that's not meat for consumers, but it is a product. And in fact, because of the value of tallow and so on, the packers have had no incentive to sort of rein in feedlots, if you will, relative to these carcass weights up to this point.
2: And bigger carcasses could well mean more stress on these heavier animals.
5: I think we are reaching potentially some physiological limits on these cattle. We are pushing them to very heavy weights. We're, you know, physically, structurally challenging these animals just to carry that weight at the end. And we are starting to see some additional health problems that can crop up. Hot weather can really contribute to that.
2: Dr. Darrell Peel. That's your Beef Buzz. I'm Ron Hayes.
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8: Breaking news this hour from Town Hall. I'm Rich Thomason. Wall Street got off to a sharply lower start this morning. A tech sell-off playing a big role in the decline, with the Nasdaq leading the way lower after shares of SpaceX slumped. Elon Musk venture trades on the Nasdaq. The market is now off its earlier session lows, but still in the red. Vice President Vance is suggesting the Reagan doctrine, trust but verify, very much alive and well when it comes to the ongoing talks with Iran.
9: My point is not that I trust or distrust anybody. My point is that I trust actions. And what the president has asked us to do is verify what they're doing, focus less on what they're saying.
8: The vice president says the Iran talks off to a positive start, but as the BBC's Sanjay Dasgupta explains, some key issues remain to be ironed out.
10: Speaking to Iranian state television as he traveled back from the talks in Switzerland, Iran's lead negotiator Mohammad Bakir Ghalibaf said he'd already made it clear through his previous postings on social media that the administration of the Strait of Hormuz would never return to the way it was before the war. He also said Iran and the U.S. had agreed to establish coordination mechanisms for 30 days to ensure smooth passage for vessels through the strait. Speaking to reporters on Monday, President Trump had said the Strait of Hormuz was totally open.
8: The Pentagon is asking Congress for roughly $80 billion, mostly to cover the cost of the Iran war. President Trump pays a visit to Pennsylvania's Lehigh Valley today, making a stop at a Mack truck plant in the Allentown area, casting a spotlight on the U.S. economy and the critical role of American manufacturing. And politically, Pennsylvania is an important swing state. Watching Wall Street, the Dow currently down 139 points. The Nasdaq is off 320 points, and the S&P 66 points in the red. More on these stories at townhall.com.
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8: New information regarding the disappearance of Nancy Guthrie, the 84-year-old mother of NBC Today show host Savannah Guthrie.
13: New details emerging about the content in one of the ransom notes. It reportedly says Nancy is buried with nature. The Pima County Sheriff, who has been widely criticized for his handling of the case, is not commenting. For many Americans who have been closely following this mystery since Guthrie vanished from her Tucson, Arizona home back in February, that masked man seen on video footage at her front door has never been identified. There is a $1.2 million reward for information leading to an arrest.
8: Correspondent Laura Winchers. France experiencing another day of scorching heat, with most of the population exposed to extreme temperatures. French government placing 54 departments under a red heat wave alert. The high is expected to last, the heat that is, expected to last at least till the end of the week. News and analysis, townhall.com. A young child is at the heart of a health care controversy and the issue of parental rights in Texas.
14: The parents of a 2-year-old girl suing to stop brain death testing at Texas Children's Hospital. They want more time for their daughter to recover following a near-drowning incident. The hospital wants to conduct testing to determine next steps in the child's medical care. Now, most legal battles over life support start after a brain death diagnosis, but this case challenges the testing phase. The family also wants to transfer their daughter to another hospital. Jason Walker reporting.
8: An investigation is getting underway after a Tesla vehicle using the automated driving feature slammed into a home in Texas at high speed, killing a 76-year-old woman who was inside the house. More on these stories, townhall.com.
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0: Wildfires have devastated some Texas Panhandle cattle operations. I'm Terry Martin with Texas Ag News and Views on the Texas Farm Bureau Radio Network. Recent wildfires in the Texas Panhandle have caused some severe consequences for a few Texas cattle producers. Bill Martin runs Lone Star Stockyards in Wildereda. That's just west of Amarillo.
1: Over the last 2 weeks, we've had six different producers that brought, and they were all running their old cows on fields. They're trying to retain their younger ones, but we've had six different guys that had to bring all their cattle in and just disperse them way before they were ready. You know, the cows were thin, the calves were little. All these guys had planned on keeping these cattle till the calves weighed five or more, and we're selling an old cow with no teeth that weighs 900 pounds with a 150-pound calf. It's hard for people to swallow, so it's been pretty devastating for some of them that lost all their grazing.
0: Martin says he hasn't heard of many livestock losses due to the fires, but there will be a lot of fence that needs rebuilding. The cotton jacid, also known as the two-spot cotton leafhopper, is a highly destructive pest for the nation's cotton crop. It injects a toxic saliva that destroys leaf tissue, ruins photosynthesis, and can reduce cotton yields up to 50% in severe infestations. Louisiana State University entomologist Dr. Dawson Kearns says the key to controlling the cotton jacid is early detection.
22: It's going to be looking for those visual signs of damage and catching them at first sight. You want to detect that color change in that leaf when it's still, you know, barely turning yellow. If you start waiting until it starts reddening, then you're behind. Early detection, looking for those signs on the borders where they're going to show up first. Any kind of isolated indicator plants along the borders or margin of the field, they'll show signs of damage. So detecting the insect when it's still at a low population, when it first makes its way into the field, is going to be key. And then once we detect it, getting an effective application put out in a timely manner. It can cause damage rapidly, but if we're able to stay on top of it, catch it early, and put an application out fast, it's very manageable.
0: That's entomologist Dr. Dawson Kearns at LSU. 10 agricultural mechanics and metal technologies educators will be awarded grants this year through Texas Farm Bureau's Ag Mechanics Grant Program. The $2,500 grants will provide educators with the additional resources to increase their students' skills. For more information on the Ag Mechanics Grant Program, go to texasfarmbureau.org. I'm Terry Martin on the Texas Farm Bureau Radio Network.
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4: I suppose sometimes a good message needs to be heard twice. Good morning. Final hour of the program. Three down, one to go. Two guests will join us in the 9 o'clock hour. J.W. Hardy will be on the program at 9:25, and Sherry Pima from the Wolf Creek chapter of the Daughters of the American Revolution will come on at 9:45 this morning to talk about their 250th celebration. Still some pretty good rain activity. Went out to the KXDJ rain gauge during that top of the hour news break. 8/100ths have fallen here at the KXDJ compound at 24th and Main in Perryton. Glacier getting pounded right now. Higgins, Canadian, you're starting to see some activity. Lipscomb, you've seen a pretty good amount of it. Shattuck, Follett, Slap Out, all of you continue to get cells that will form or are rolling over from the previous one. Perryton's right on the outstretched edge of the system that continues to kind of rotate and build behind the activity that's been going on now since 6 o'clock this morning. The folks in Liberal are starting to see some activity. Huguet and Moscow, Plains, it's headed your way. Forg and Beaver, you're going to continue to see little isolated pockets move over the top of you and Beaver as well, and continues to be very, very stable and not just moving on like some systems, you know, just kind of track like race car across the area, and then after the system's gone, well, it's over with. Well, this one is just the opposite. It started and just kept building, kind of a rotating type system that it appears, as I've continued to take little videos of the system on my radar scope app. And it's not moving away. It's just reforming and building in the continuation of the backside of that storm on the western side of the system. Continues to develop and have some pretty good rainfall amounts, it appears. Wheeler, you're going to be right on the outstretched area of it. Arnett is getting some pretty good activity right now. Perryton, again, just kind of dancing around the outside of the city limits. Miami, Roberts County Road Department is seeking a reliable Class A CDL driver with tanker endorsement. Equipment experience is a plus, but willing to train the right person. This position requires a strong commitment to safety and punctuality. 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You can also call 868-3721. That's 806-868-3721 to get more info on a new job opportunity at the road department there for Miami, Roberts County Road Department. Today is Tuesday, June 23rd. I'm Bill Bob Thrash, in for Chris Samples, KXDJ News. Let's take a look at some of the stories happening around Texas from the flyover. On this day in 1845, the Congress of the Republic of Texas voted to accept the United States annexation offer over Mexico's bid to recognize Texas as an independent nation, setting up statehood that next December. Governor Greg Abbott on Monday ordered four state agencies to expand apprenticeships and trade training and to steer more high school students toward careers that don't require a four-year degree.
20: The directives, unveiled at the Governor's Mansion press conference, act on recommendations from the Texas Jobs Council, a business and labor panel Abbott created in March. Council co-chairs are Megan Murrell of the Texas Association of Business and Brent Taylor of the Teamsters. Among the directives, take Texas Regional Pathways Network statewide, launch a Go to College for That Trades campaign and the My Texas Future site, and waive renewal fees while cutting continuing education requirements for more than 20,000 career and technical education instructors. Fort Worth ISD's state-appointed Board of Managers began a series of community listening sessions on Monday night at Northside High School. The sessions, which run through August at campuses around the district, are meant to shape the board's goals and its 2027-28 budget as Fort Worth ISD enters its first full year under state control. The Texas Education Agency took over the district in March after years of failing campus ratings, replacing the electric board and installing Superintendent Peter Licata and Chairman Steve Green, who have promised more transparency. The outreach follows months of friction. Parents packed an April meeting before the board voted to close the International Newcomer Academy. Quote, answering our questions and holding those answers in my is my definition of radical transparency, parent Keith Ennis told the board this last spring. In Aldine, two men were found dead in the back of a minivan at a Revestion Road auto body shop Saturday after workers noticing a foul odor. Harris County homicide detectives are investigating. The wrecked van had been bought at an out-of-county auction and towed in for repair, and these victims remain unidentified. Out of Lubbock, a Lubbock police officer resigned Friday, a month after she and a city firefighter were charged with falsifying her child's birth records in an alleged effort to keep the biological father off them. Both were placed on administrative leave. Out of Kerrville, a new blue envelope program lets drivers with autism, dementia, anxiety, and other conditions signal first responders with communication tips for officers printed on the outside. Kerrville Police, Fire, EMS, and Kerr County deputies all take part. News out of Houston. The parents of a two-year-old girl who nearly drowned on Memorial Day have sued to stop Texas Children's Hospital from testing whether she is brain dead, and a court granted a temporary halt. Attorney General Ken Paxton and the Texas Right to Life back the family. The hospital declined to comment. News out of sports in Texas. Lionel Messi broke the all-time men's World Cup scoring record on Monday at AT&T Stadium in Arlington, scoring twice in Argentina's 2-0 win over Austria to reach 18 career World Cup goals. Goal! Was heard in the background. The Texas Sports Hall of Fame hosted its annual celebrity golf tournament over the weekend at Cottonwood Creek Golf Course in Waco, drawing legends like former Rangers and Astros pitcher Danny Darwin and former Texas A&M kicker Tony Franklin. Six Flags Fiesta Texas opened La Cochina de Cobre, a Mexican-inspired restaurant in its Crack Axle Canyon area, serving Queso Burrito Tacos, Carnitas, and Chimichangas. It replaces Bubba's Burgers and is part of a broader push to upgrade the park's food. On another note, the broadcaster reading the Texas Flyover should preview his stories before trying to announce Spanish names. All of that provided daily from the Texas Flyover is great information. We love the association. Great stories and content in there, and appreciate their work. KCJ News Time is 22 minutes past 9 o'clock on Tuesday. Good to have you along.
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37: Here we go. Good morning. 27 minutes past 9 o'clock on a Tuesday. Rain continues to fall around the area. Be advised of those National Weather Service alerts that will come in and out here on the program
0: Those are automatic, and we'll keep you updated as far as any dangers that may be present. Got about 0.8 in the KXDJ rain gauge since this morning at 6 o'clock, so everybody gets some, hopefully. Well, we've got a guest on the line that has got some valuable information to you veterans that are out there, some things that you may not be aware of. And we're thankful to have J.W. Hardy as part of our community. He's a member of the American Legion Post 254, and he's here to give you some insights on key points on veterans' benefits. Good morning, J.W.
1: Good morning.
0: I appreciate you joining me this morning. I know there's some things that are in our area that veterans may not be familiar with, and so there's some things that I think you can bring to the table to help us understand what's available and the message that needs to go out to these veterans.

0: Also, Dempsey, I want to let you know, everybody, that he's doing good. He's still in the hospital in Amarillo, and he'll be transferring back to the hospital in Ochtree County. So, you know, prayers go out for him. I talked to him last night. He's in good mood. But they have a program, but you have the Texas Veterans Commission here in Texas that's here to help all the veterans. And we have a new Texas Veterans Commission person that lives in Borger. He works out of Borger. He's full-time with them. And his name is Ryan Sawyer. And he's here to, any veteran who has questions, he's here for you. And the Texas Veterans Commission advocates for and provides services to improve the quality of life for Texas veterans, their families, and survivors. And they do more for the veterans than I even knew till I started getting involved with him and him helping me with some of my claims. Their mission and services are to ensure that veterans and their families have access to the benefits they have earned through the military service. And they offer a wide range of services. And I'll name off what I know. They do any veteran that needs help with their claims, first time or existing claims, he can help. They have employment support that offers job placement assistance, career counseling, resource for veterans seeking employment. They also run programs to help veterans transition into civilian careers once they get out. They have health care advocacy, helps veterans access to health care services, including mental health support and substance abuse treatment. They have the education benefits, which includes the Hazelwood Act, which offers tuition exemptions for veterans and their dependents attending Texas colleges and universities. And on the Hazelwood, I never used it, but my daughter used it to go to college. And on my end, it paid for about half. It paid for the classes. It doesn't pay for the food and housing, but it does pay for all your classes and stuff. And that was a big help to me. And then they have survivor benefits to assist surviving spouses and dependents in accessing benefits and services available to them. They also have some additional programs. Veterans Employment Preference ensures that the veteran receives preference in the state employment opportunities, property tax exemptions, offers tax relief for veterans with disabilities and their surviving spouses. They also have a naturalization assistance to help veterans and their families navigate the process of becoming U.S. citizens. That's kind of what they do. And Ryan Sawyer, who is the Texas Veteran Commission out of Borger, he's moved down here and he works for them full time. And he is very good at what he does. Anything that Dempsey can't help you with, he will. And for some reason he can't, he will get you in touch with a person that can.
1: That's great news. And veterans not only deserve that, but they need that. And it seems like that in the history of the Veterans Administration that they just hadn't been really well taken care of, in my opinion. I knew a guy in Lubbock that was just fighting and fighting just to get some medical benefits and was having trouble with getting records released and had wrong information on records. And it was just a crying shame to hear what was going on. And that's been kind of an eyesore for you guys that have come back and fought for

0: our country. Is that a true understanding of a kind of a black eye on the Veterans Administration from the past? And are you seeing that it's getting better?
1: Yeah, that was when I first got out trying to get my disabilities looked at. It was I don't know how many different organizations I finally went through and finally got mine, and it's improved. It still needs some more improvement, but it's got a lot better in the last few years.
0: Well, that's good. Good to hear. And getting someone locally like this is very important to the care that your veterans and the families need as well. It extends beyond that. Is this something that I got just a little bit of information from Cammie and listened to your talk. Is this highly known information, or some of these veterans maybe unaware of some of these services, and now they can be in touch with someone here on the local level? You say lives in Borger, but is here weekly, right here in Perryton, to come and talk with?
1: It's something that's been around a long time, but the information hadn't been spread very wide. MC Mullaney is the local, works with the Veterans Commission. His is all volunteer. There's only so much information he can actually look up on a veteran. The way I understand his part of it, he helps them as far as he can, then he puts them in touch with somebody that can help them more. Ryan will be here the first Friday of every month in Perryton at the sheriff's office. He'll be there from 9 to 3 p.m. And if you want to talk to him on those Fridays, you can call Dempsey Mullaney. It's probably better to call me, since Dempsey's having some health problems.
0: Okay.
1: But you can call me, J.W. Hardy, at 806-202-2445, and I'll make an appointment and give you a time slot for the first Friday. If you want to wait that long and see, come in and see him then, that's great. If you want to get a hold of him in Borger and make an appointment with him and go to Borger and see him, his number is 806-395-7665. Again, that's 806-395-7665. And Ryan is real easy to talk to. He is very interested in helping the veterans. He's a great guy, and he knows what he needs to do, how to do it. If he does have problems, he will get you in contact who you need to talk to. He's very knowledgeable in what he does.
0: That's
1: and he is actually paid by the Texas Veterans Commission. He is there to help the veterans. And he was very enthused about helping the veterans.
0: Very good. So is it important to make that appointment? It's not something that you'd want to just show up and expect to get a piece of Ryan's time. You'd want to go through that process of setting up an appointment, right?
1: It's better to call if you want to come in on a Friday, first Friday. It's better to call. That way we know who's coming in, and we don't, you're not sitting there for 2 hours waiting to see him. This next time he'll be here will be, well, it's going to be the July 3rd. If you want to see him, if you can call me by the, say 5 o'clock on the second, and let me know. I can let Ryan know. If we don't have anybody that's going to show up, he's not going to drive up here but he will come up. You know, that's 4th of July weekend.
0: Yeah.
1: If he's got somebody that wants to talk to him, he'll be here.
0: Okay.
1: But there's, you know, there's a lot of things he can do that, like I said, Dempsey has a lot of information. I'm just kind of stepping in to help Dempsey while he's having some of his health problems.
0: Yeah.
1: So like I said, but let's go back over some of this, and then maybe you have some questions, and maybe I can answer them. But there's two ways into the VA health care, and that's either by income or the service connection. Every veteran has their own experience, so it's important for him, for Ryan, to understand what they went through, you know, while they were in service. The spouses of veterans who have passed away, a lot of times there's entitlements or benefits that they aren't aware of and he can help you with. If you filed a claim in the past and been denied, it doesn't mean that the laws haven't changed and or even error may have occurred and you might be able to get your claim through this time. At a 10% connection, disability connection, your family is entitled to a burial reimbursement amount. Every veteran rates a headstone or a marker as long as they weren't dishonorable, did not get a dishonorable discharge. Dempsey's job, the local veteran service officer, it's their job to help connect the veteran, you know, with someone like Ryan. The other thing, honor flight. If you've not gone on honor flight and would like to, it's right now, it's just been approved for veterans in the panhandle that served from World War II through May 7th, 1955. They're trying to get that changed so it moves on up to, Vietnam veterans. But right now it's just your service up through 1955. And Ryan's big deal, or his big saying, it's not the veteran's job to fight with the veteran's board. That's his job. That's what they pay him for. And he is very enthusiastic about helping the veterans.
0: That's very valuable information to know. What is your level of patriotism leading up to this 250th celebration? You seeing some good things with America and what you fought for, and thank you for your service? Are you seeing an increase of this great country's Americana from what it was? I know you've seen a lot in the many days that we've been on this planet. It's been an up and down kind of deal, but what are your feelings going into the 250th 4th of July celebration?
1: Oh, that's a question. God, I really don't know exactly how to answer that. I mean, in a lot of ways, I'm seeing enthusiasm that hasn't been there in the past, but then you got so many groups that, in my opinion, you know, you got a lot of groups that, to me, doesn't seem to want America to really move forward. They just keep kind of trying to hold them in the past.
0: That pisses me off.
1: It does, me too. It's I wish it's like they don't want to see both sides of the problem. They just want to look at one side, and that's where they want to stay.
0: Well, there's some good men and women out there that have given their life for this great country, and I'm not sure that the appreciation level is where it needs to be, but there are some, like myself, Chris, and the people in these great small communities that look up to you and your fellow soldiers and families, and we want you to know that we appreciate you.
1: Well, I appreciate it.
0: Thank you for service. Thank you for putting your life on the line so that we can go out and pop some firecrackers on a Saturday in July.
1: But there's also we got a few more minutes. There's a few more minutes. There's a couple other things that the Veterans Commission can do. They have grants. It's funding for local governments and veteran service organizations that provide service to the Texas veterans. They also have a mental health. It's initiatives focusing on peer support, clinical mental health, and care access and community collaboration. And then they also have a program, or not really a program, but they assist entrepreneurs, they assist veterans and their families to start or expand their businesses throughout the state of Texas. There's a lot that information that I don't have that every time I talk to Ryan, I find out something new that the Texas Veterans Commission can help veterans with. And if you have a question, like I said, you can call Ryan, ask him, and he'll tell you, what he knows. If he doesn't know the answer to it, he will find out the answer or get you in touch with someone that does have the answer.
0: Okay. Very good. We appreciate you being the voice in the absence of the great Dempsey Mullaney and providing some insight, a bridge to this Ryan Sawyer, who's going to be in Perryton, lives in Borger. For your veterans out there, help is available. Information that you may not know about is worth contacting Ryan or J.W. Hardy to be led in a direction to get you some of those answers. J.W., appreciate your service, man, and work in this very important area for you veterans that need and deserve that care.
1: You're welcome. Just one other thing to let you know, Ryan, he's in his office Monday through Friday, or Monday through Thursday. On Friday, he's at different towns doing other stuff. But he is in the office Monday through Thursday in Borger.
0: Very good. All right. We'll get the information out. Appreciate you sharing this morning.
1: You're welcome. I appreciate it.
0: Okay. Thanks for your service.
1: You're welcome.
0: Take care, J.W.
1: Okay, thank you.
0: Bye-bye. J.W. Hardy, veteran, member of the American Legion Post 254, on information about veterans' benefits. Help is out there, and unfortunately it's not something that's just go and grab it. You got to kind of work a maze from what my experience is and having some friends that are veterans that need services, but you're a persevering group, so we know that you'll keep fighting, and your family deserves that. KXDJ News Time, 13 minutes before the top of the hour. We'll have another guest coming up just around the corner right here on the Chris and Ken Show on a Tuesday.
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4: Take a look at the latest crop progress numbers with winter wheat. The harvest is moving at a pretty fast pace, even as overall crop conditions remain tough across the region. In Oklahoma, winter wheat harvest has reached 95% complete, up from last week's 73%. However, the condition of the remaining crop reflects a difficult growing season, with 61% rated poor to very poor, 30% fair, and 9% coming in good to excellent. In Kansas, combining is also moving pretty quickly. Kansas growers have harvested 58% of their winter wheat crop, pretty big jump from last week's 28%. Crop conditions there around 55% poor to very poor, 31% fair, and 14% good to excellent. In Texas, winter wheat harvest winding down to about 77% complete compared to 75% last week. Texas crop rated 65% poor to very poor, 23% fair, and 12% good to excellent. On the national level, winter wheat now 40% complete, up from that 25% we saw last week. Winter wheat conditions nationwide, 46% poor to very poor, 26% good to excellent, and 28% fair. Turning to pasture and range conditions, seeing some mixed results. Oklahoma pasture slipped slightly this week with 31% now rated poor to very poor, 36% fair, and 33% good to excellent. Kansas pasture showing some improvement, coming in with 51% in the good to excellent category, 30% fair, and 19% poor to very poor. Texas also seeing a slight bump with 40% in the good to excellent field, 35% fair, and 25% poor to very poor. And then nationally, pasture conditions holding steady at 33% good to excellent, 30% fair, and 37% poor to very poor. Looking at corn in Oklahoma, 92% of the corn has emerged. Kansas has 96% of their stands emerged with 64% good to excellent. And then Texas corn nearly all out of the ground at 98% emerged with conditions tracking at 49% good to excellent. That's our latest farm and ranch news. I'm Casey Shepherd on the Radio Oklahoma Ag Network.
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0: Final part of the program. Good to have you along. Got 8 minutes before 10 o'clock on a Tuesday. Well, 4th of July celebrations are still a fairly good distance away, but to those who are planning those events, it's like my mother's favorite program, like the sands of the hourglass. These are the days of our lives. Each day becomes more intense leading up to the big 250th celebration. And on the phone with us is Sherry Rima, Texas State Vice Chair for America 250 Committee for the Daughters of the American Revolution. Good morning, Sherry.
9: Good morning. How are you?
0: I'm doing great.
9: It's actually pronounced Rima.
0: Rima.
9: Like the lima bean.
0: Rima. I was just apologizing. I think I've said Pima this morning about 12 times, and then Cammy tried to correct me, and I'm just slow. I just have to ask for forgiveness. And
9: that's all right.
0: So I appreciate you being flexible and understanding in that regard.
9: No problem.
0: Diane Hickerson gave a pretty good rendition of what was going to go on with this America 250 celebration at our Lions Club meeting, I believe a week and a half, maybe 2 weeks ago. And so I am just so impressed with what y'all have put together. And I know the work continues. This is kind of the fourth quarter for you, I'm sure. Tell us about what's going on with the event coming up.
9: Yeah, well, that was a good analogy you have with the sands in the grains of sand in the hourglass, because the closer we get to time, which you said, you know, we're still a ways away, but for us, we're 12 days and counting. So it is getting very close, and we're finalizing all the plans. We have, of course, we have the run of Leatherman Park over there, and as people remember the Sundays at the park several years ago that we used to have, this is kind of reminiscent of that. And of course, DAR, Daughters of the American Revolution, we are a service organization, and our focus is on veterans and patriotism, you know, faith and education in our community. And we're trying to put this on for the community, celebrating America's 250th birthday.
0: Is this something that came up as an organization and said, we want to do something for the 4th of July? Because this is a first-year event. Is that correct, or is this something that's been ongoing? I'm unclear.
9: No, that's correct. This is a first-year event, so we've been putting this together from scratch, and it was originated in our organization, in the Wolf Creek chapter is our local DAR chapter here in Perryton.
0: Yeah.
9: And we all kind of put our heads together and said, you know, what can we do here in Perryton to help make everybody aware of our country's 250th birthday? And, of course, you see all the things on TV nationwide, and we wanted to do something here locally for the community.
0: Put your stamp on this area, because there's a lot of patriotism within your organization. I know that, right?
9: Yes, correct. There is.
0: And we also were given a program, and I'm going to ask you to fill in the blanks, but people may not know. What is the Daughters of the American Revolution? There are actual lineages tied back to some very important people back in those days. Help me shore that up, and how this patriot is not just a bunch of women getting together and say, we're patriotic. There's an actual lineage and organizational trend that shows that your bloodlines go back to patriotism.
9: That's exactly right. And, you know, we are a lineage society, as you said. And to be a member of DAR, you have to be able to trace your bloodlines and your ancestry all the way back to someone who fought in or contributed to by providing food or shelter for someone who fought in the American Revolutionary War. So every one of us who is a member of this society, we have done that. And if you're curious, if your lineage goes back that far, we'd love to welcome women, you know, of all backgrounds or whatever, to give us your information, and we will help you trace your ancestry back to someone who fought. You know, there's women patriots, you know, who may have provided shelter or provided food to soldiers in the war. There were even some women who dressed up as men and fought in the war because they wanted to help with this cause for freedom.
0: It's amazing. And we were just talking to J.W. Hardy, who's a veteran and fighting for veterans' benefits, giving us some information. And I'm only guessing it would be a probably fair assumption, because of the patriotism lineage, that you can see those family members going back that are also future generations or past generations for our case. But they have a running theme, I would think, of military service and activity to fight for this country. Would that be a fair assessment?
9: Yes, a lot of them do. But then, you know, like I said, it's not necessary that everyone has someone who has served in the military and, you know, World War II or I or whatever.
0: Yeah.
9: Just as long as they've served in the military during the American Revolution. And so we, you know, are preserving history. We, work on preserving history and, educating our children and our young people. and just supporting the community and, you know, National DSAR motto is God, home, and country, you know, and so we focus on those three items in our service.
0: Awesome background. Let's get into the event. You've got the 250th Birthday America celebration at Leatherman Park. Kicks off at 8 a.m. with the Color Fun Run walk around Leatherman Park. Take us through the day and what you are providing to our citizens here in Perryton.
9: Well, as you mentioned, you know, we've got the Color Fun Run that starts at 8 a.m. And you don't have to run. You know, I can't even run an errand anymore hardly. So if you just want to walk in it, that's fine. It's just for fun. And that's being sponsored by Interstate Bank. And then starting at 9 a.m. to noon, we're going to have a real neat, unique event. It's called Touch a Truck or a Tractor. We've got a bunch of, you know, big trucks and tractors, ambulances, fire trucks, all kinds of things over there just for the kids to come look at and touch them and see how big those implements are and different things. And it's, so that's going to be over there, on the expo grounds. Then at 10 a.m., we're going to have a golf cart bicycle parade all around Leatherman Park and the expo areas. So decorate those bicycles, get those golf carts out or your four wheelers or what have you. And we're just going to be going all around the area. And of course, yes, we're going to be throwing candy out for the kids. So it'll be a lot of fun. And then that's going to go on for a while. And all the while all this is going on, the farmer's market that's usually down at Perryton National Bank parking lot is going to be over there with 24 different vendors. We've got food trucks out there all day long. We're going to have other vendors. The antique classic car show put on by the Showtime Car Club of Perryton, they're going to have all kinds of antique cars out there for you to come look at and enjoy and cast your vote for a People's Choice Award on that one. Then at 12 o'clock, we're going to have a hot dog eating contest sponsored by Daddy's Dogs. And
7: the National Weather Service in Amarillo has issued a severe thunderstorm warning for Wheeler County, Eastern Gray County, Northern Killingsworth County, Southeastern Roberts County, Southern Hemphill County, Northeastern Donnelly County, until 11 a.m. Central Daylight Time. At 9:59 a.m. Central Daylight Time, severe thunderstorms were located along a line extending from 4 miles southeast of Allison to 3 miles north of Wheeler to 8 miles southeast of Codman, moving south at 25 miles per hour. Hazard, 60 miles per hour in gusts and penny-sized hail. Source, radar indicated. Impact, minor damage to roofs, siding, and trees is possible. Locations impacted include Shamrock, Myoma, Briscoe, Wheeler, McLean, New Mobeety, Tweedy, Allison, Leela, Kellerville, Laura, Codman, and Mobeety. For your protection, move to an interior room on the lowest floor of a building. Torrential rainfall is occurring with these storms and may lead to flash flooding. Do not drive your vehicle through flooded roadways. Repeating, a severe thunderstorm warning has been issued until 11 a.m. Central Daylight Time for the following counties in Texas, Hemphill and Roberts.
0: There you have the National Weather Service alert that comes in when they fire those alerts. We just have to accept that it's going to disrupt, especially live programming. It's not so much of a deal when we're on our satellite if you don't hear the rest of the song. But that during that weather alert, Sherry and I were talking that we want to bring you that information. And so, Sherry, I think where we left off is you were talking about the Daddy's Dogs hot dog eating contest as we review the listing of events that you're going to have for the America 250 birthday celebration. Please continue with that thought, and I'm sorry for that interruption.
9: That's okay. We're just happy to get a little bit of weather right here in this area right
0: now. Indeed. Yes, indeed.
9: So Yes, at 12 o'clock noon, we're going to have a hot dog eating contest. Like I said, that's sponsored by Daddy's Dogs, and the Chamber of Commerce is putting that on. So contact them for entry into that. And, of course, after you eat a bunch of hot dogs, you have to eat pies. So we have a pie eating contest at 1 o'clock, and we have, in both of these, we have children and adult categories. So contact the chamber to enter either one of those. And then all day long during that, you know, we're going to have DJ music at the gazebo, and then at 4 o'clock, we have the Perryton Dance Academy and Top Rush Athletics Gymnastics are going to be putting on some performances out there in Letterman Park, so you want to be sure and come check out those performances. And all day throughout the day, as I mentioned, we've got the farmers market, the food trucks, the Show and Shine car show, barbecue rib cook-off, and that's already got my mouth watering on that. And the Museum of the Plains is going to be out there selling some things. Ogletree General Hospital is going to be have a cooling tent and water for everybody. And this is really fun. Kites in the Field over Texas, put on by Doug Hardy. I don't know if you guys have seen his ginormous kites that he flies, and he's part of a club nationwide, I think, or even internationally, I think. And these are huge, huge kites. They're really, really neat looking, so you want to be sure and come out and check those out.
0: And when is that going to be now?
9: Well, that is going to, you know, start, it's going to be throughout the day. He's
0: okay.
9: Going to be flying them throughout the day out
0: okay.
9: there.
0: Okay, I'm sorry.
9: That's okay, anytime. And then at 6 o'clock and 8 o'clock, we're going to have a concert by Blake and Jenna Bowlerjack. And, you know, their song, The Battle Belongs to the King, just made the number one spot on the Simply Southern Gospel Top 40 charts. So we're really excited to have Blake and Jenna come and do a live concert, a free concert for them there. And throughout the day, we're going to have, you know, rock painting for the kids, turtle races going on, just all kinds of things. And then it's all going to be capped off in the evening by fireworks at the rodeo ground. So you'll want to be sure and bring your chair so you can have a nice seat for that and sit back in the park and enjoy the fireworks, buy you some food at the food trucks, and just have a nice evening right there.
0: That is awesome. And then going on also is kind of side events. The rib cook-off is going to be going on through the day. The ones that are most interested in that are certainly going to be the cooks, but you can get involved by calling Nick Yara, I believe, on that at 202-18-7878, right, if the cookers need to get involved?
9: Either Nick Yara or call me.
0: Okay.
9: Myself, 202-0203 is my number, and we can get you in on the judging or on the rib cook-off. The cooks will start at 10 o'clock, and judging will take place. The ribs are due in by 4 o'clock that evening. We've got St. Louis-style pork ribs that are being provided by Seaboard Farms. We've just had all kinds of sponsors that have stepped up and really supporting this event for the community. So
0: that is fantastic. Way to go, putting this thing together. First-year events are always kind of a vision, and then a lot of hard work, and then here you go, come be part of it. And we believe that the patriotism of the 250 will certainly be an inspiration for those who may not go out till 4th of July. I don't know, but this one is a big one, isn't it?
9: Yeah, this one is a big one. That's exactly right. And we're trying to touch everybody in the community and make it, you know, a very family-oriented affair for everyone to join in and come and enjoy the day with us.
0: The main activity, the place to go is Letterman Park, that except for the fireworks show at the rodeo grounds. That's where the bulk of everything that's going on, that's the site to go to, right?
9: That's exactly correct, yes.
0: Yeah. If people, do you need volunteers? Do you need some help? What's going on with that?
9: Absolutely. We will take any and all comers, any volunteers or what have you, and anyone. I mean, and the food trucks, you know, there's no charge for you bringing your food truck or any of your craft booths or anything like that. Churches, if you want to get in there and just say, hey, I'm here, come see us, join us. There's no charge for any of this. everything is free, and to have a space. Of course, some of them may be selling some of their wares or what have you.
0: Right.
9: But in order to reserve a space, there's no charge for it. It's first come, first serve. So just contact me or any member of DAR here at locally. Barbara Johnson is the chair of our chapter for the America 250 event. Her number is 202-0218. So you can call her, Cynthia Simons, Diane Hickerson, anybody with involved in the Wolf Creek chapter of DAR. And
0: awesome.
9: We will know what's going on, I promise you.
0: Well, that's great. Great stuff. Great planning. This may be a little bit early, like talking to a future Hall of Famer at the end of the season when he loses that last game and is asked the question, so you're going to retire? You're going to come back next year? What's the plan for the future?
9: Well, we haven't got that far. We just want to get to July 5th.
0: Can I call you on the morning of the 5th? No.
9: So well. It's probably your answer, if you call me on the morning of the 5th, might be no.
0: I'm sorry. I'm not available.
9: So
0: I'm either...
9: call me the 6th. I'll send you the voicemail on the 5th.
0: Well, we laugh and we joke, and it's a labor of love, and we get that, and all these communities are requiring. You got to have leadership, and you guys, the deal about 90% of the work is done by 10% of the people is really true, and I don't care what it is. So there is a group of worker bees out there that just works their tail off, and you're part of that. And then there's a group of...
9: We are very excited.
0: Yeah, I'm sure you are, and there's a bulk of volunteers that have come, and they just want to be pitching in, helping out, may not can do it all day. And then there's the patrons that some of them are clueless. They're just like, yeah, we want to go down there and get us a hot dog and just get out of the house for a little while. And that's all great and fine. But to continue it and parlay that into a next year, I know is going to take great leadership and understanding kind of valuation. And so we understand that. I just thought I'd ask. That's the reporter in the room. There's always one in the room that says, you know, it's probably a hard loss right now, but are you going to come back next season? So take that with a grin and a grain of salt, if you would, please.
9: Exactly, yeah. No,
0: well,
9: no,
0: everything's gearing up. I know you've got things in place. Great work, and continue to have the vision to provide the celebration for this great community. Thank you for what you're doing.
9: Well, thank you, and hopefully we will see you out there.
0: Absolutely. Thank you, Sherry.
9: Uh-huh. Thank you.
0: All right.
9: Bye-bye.
0: Sherry Reima from the Daughters of the American Revolution. She is the Texas State Vice Chair for America 250 Committee for the Daughters of the American Revolution. And a very patient woman. When somebody butchers your name like that, you just got to say, bless your heart, and I'm that guy. Thanks, Sherry, for coming on this morning. Well, we've broke the barrier, and we've gone through the 10 o'clock time frame, which is normally the end of the show. But hope you enjoyed the program this morning. Thanks to J.W. Hardy and Sherry Reima for joining us. We're going to slide into True Country and go to satellite. You'll be hearing from the National Weather Service throughout the day. Continue to listen to that NOAA weather radio. You may need it, as more storms could come later this evening, as this weather pattern has got a lot of moisture in the air. Have a great day. Talk to you in the morning.

0: up in the city, but you still love yourself some country? Well, good news. We've got you
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0: I knew it was going to make millions of dollars at the box office this weekend. Yeah, from the new Toy Story movie. That's Taylor Swift and Penny. This is newsworthy, and it is a news story worldwide, only because it's just so adorable. There's a couple in Croatia. They operate a rescue farm where they have animals that have been rescued and then they're up for adoption. Dogs and cats, but other kinds of animals as well. And they have a 1-month-old little pony, a little baby pony that they are caring for. They take care of him during the day when he's at the farm with them. But then he needs to eat in the night, so they take him home with them. They live in an apartment on the 4th floor of an apartment building, and they take this pony into their apartment with them, and none of their neighbors care. They all know about it because some of them can hear the pony walking around. He only weighs 35 pounds, but still, he makes some noise when he's moving around. And the neighbors are totally cool with it because they know it's not a permanent thing. They have a pony in their apartment. But see, now the problem is I want a 35-pound pony in my house. 98.3 KXDJ.
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6: The National Weather Service in Amarillo has issued a flash flood warning for southeastern Beaver County, northeastern Lipscomb County, until when 15 p.m. Central Daylight Time. At 10:17 a.m. Central Daylight Time, Doppler radar indicated thunderstorms producing heavy rain across the warned area. Between 1.5 and 2 inches of rain have fallen. Flash flooding is ongoing or expected to begin shortly. Hazard: flash flooding caused by thunderstorms. Source: radar. Impact: flash flooding of small creeks and streams, urban areas, highways, streets and underpasses, as well as other poor drainage and low-lying areas. Some locations that will experience flash flooding include Follett and Slapout. Turn around, don't drown when encountering flooded roads. Most flood deaths occur in vehicles. Stay away or be swept away. River banks and culverts can become unstable and unsafe. Remain alert for flooding even in locations not receiving rain. Arroyos, streams, and rivers can become raging killer currents in a matter of minutes, even from distant rainfall. Repeating, a flash flood warning has been issued until 1:15 p.m. Central Daylight Time for the following county: Beaver, Oklahoma, and Lipscomb, Texas.
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0: stay country or you'll grow a gigantic zit right on the end of your nose. 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
2: A blood drive will be held in Pampa today from 12 to 7 at the Heritage Room at the M.K. Brown. 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The Stratford City Council will meet this evening at 6. The Perryton ISD Board meets Thursday morning at 7:30. Perryton's Church of Christ will hold their last session of their June Vacation Bible Schools. That's on Wednesday from 6:30 to 8. On the schedule for this weekend at Hotel Turkey, Friday night, Dana Cooper will take the stage, and Rodney Brannigan will host the show on Saturday night. For all those details, see HotelTurkeyTexas.com. The second annual Kick Kawasaki 5K Fun Run and Walk will be in Dumas on Saturday at McDade Park. The Strokes of Luck Golf Tournament to benefit the Laughlin Center and the Golden Spread Center will be held on the Hansford County Golf Course on Saturday with tee times at 8 a.m. and at 1. You can call 659-3030 to sign up. A 27-hole tournament will be held on the Booker Golf Course on Saturday. 202-1045 is the number to get in. The Rumble on the River two-day, four-person golf tournament will be held at the Canadian Golf Course Saturday and Sunday this week. 323-5512 is the way to get involved. Canadian will hold their third annual Bridge of Honor beginning on Monday the 29th, running through Saturday, July the 11th. You want to see their website and purchase a flag to honor a hero in your life, someone you think about that has really done something special, sent you in a direction, gave you some advice, mentored you, leaders in our community. For those wishing to volunteer, you can help set up the flags on Sunday the 28th at 7 and then come back on July the 12th to take them down from the bridge. Canadian will host the 4th of July celebration in the River City beginning on Thursday with Music on Main and a rodeo performance. Then on Friday the 3rd, there'll be another rodeo performance and concert with Tice Delk at the Jones Pavilion. The big day, of course, is on Saturday the 4th, which will feature a fun run walk, farmers market parade, different events throughout the day, and another rodeo performance, and a concert with headliner Aaron Watson. And there will be fireworks. To see the full schedule of events, see the Canadian Chamber of Commerce website. The Wolf Creek chapter, the Daughters of the American Revolution, are hosting their 250th birthday celebration for America on Saturday, July 4th. With a number of events throughout the day at Leatherman Park, a run, walk, golf cart, bicycle parade, hot dog and pie eating contests, a concert in the afternoon with Blake and Jenna Bullerjack, and then fireworks at the rodeo arena. There'll also be a rib cook-off, a car show. If you want to participate, probably still have time to call 202-0218.
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8: 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I'm Tom Nicoletti with the market update from the Texas Farm Bureau Radio Network. August live cattle down $1.15 to $246.20. October live cattle lower by 60 cents at $240.40. August feeder cattle down 55 cents to $369.87. September feeders down 67 cents to $368.15. July corn lower by 2.25 at $409.25. September corn down 2.5 to $417.25. July Kansas City hard red winter wheat lower by 9.25 to $624.25. July cotton down 201 at $73.20. December cotton down 111 at $78.30. August West Texas crude oil lower by $1.20. to $72.64 a barrel. I'm Tom Nicoletti with the Texas Farm Bureau Radio Network.
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1: News this hour at Town Hall. I'm Bob Agnew in Washington. A sell-off in big tech companies spreading from Asia right back to the U.S. today, and that's pulling stock values lower on Wall Street as well. For the most part, the growing likelihood of interest rate hikes coming later this year, that's not doing much for investor enthusiasm. It's helped to deflate what had been a massive run-up in AI-related stocks in recent days, as traders worry that the higher rates could hamper economic growth. Now, right now, it is a mixed bag. The Dow back into positive territory. It's up 25 points. A UN agency says a plan is underway to evacuate 11,000 stranded seafarers through the Strait of Hormuz. They're part of the backlog ever since the war with Iran began. Meanwhile, Iran's foreign ministry says no visit has been scheduled for UN inspectors to visit Iran's bombed-out nuclear sites.
2: The sites in question are those earlier bombed by the U.S. at a news conference in Tehran. Baghdadi's remarks appear to cut against those made by U.S. Vice President J.D. Vance, who said negotiations in Switzerland won an agreement for the IAEA to visit Iranian sites. The IAEA has been in and out of Iran since Israel's 12-day war against Iran in 2025, but has not been granted access to the bombed enrichment sites targeted by America in that war. I'm Charles Villatesma.
1: The Pentagon telling senators it needs roughly $80 billion to help cover the war in Iran.
3: The White House Office of Management and Budget has yet to make a formal request to Congress, but Defense Secretary Pete Hegseth has been making the rounds on Capitol Hill. A top deputy defense secretary told senators about the Iran funding request last week. Some lawmakers are skeptical of the deal President Donald Trump struck with Iran to end the war and wary of the next steps. The White House has requested a remarkable $1.5 trillion for the Pentagon, a nearly 50% increase over the current fiscal year's funding levels. Bernie Bennett, Washington.
1: More on these stories at townhall.com.
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5: Today is Tuesday, June 23rd. I'm Bill Bob Thrash in for Crest Samples, KXDJ News. In our KXDJ Ag Focus segment this half hour, we continue our series on the New World Screwworm, where the outbreak continues to grow in South Texas and is growing statewide. The New World Screwworm targets any warm-blooded animal, including humans, livestock, and pets that can be at risk. Today, we kick off a three-part series with Perryton's Dr. Randy Skaggs of the Animal Clinic on his screwworm thoughts.
6: It's so frustrating because we think we have it under control, and we have a couple of times. We had a big rash of it in the 50s, and then that's when we started the sterile fly release. You know, it was the first insect that we used this release of sterile males, and it knocked it back, and we were able to get it back down into South America. It's come back again a time or two in the 80s. It had a little bit of a visit up here, but most of the time we've been able to keep that push down into South America. The problem is down there they don't have near the resources or the ability to control it that we do here. We've been battling this thing for quite some time, and we felt like that it was going to come up into the United States last year even, but we've slowed it down to where it's just now rearing its ugly head here. It's a parasite that is one that is a little bit different than our regular flies. regular flies will lay their eggs on dead or rotten tissue, and they'll feed off of that dead tissue, and they won't get into the healthy tissue. But unlike that, these blowflies, which are screwworm is a blowfly, they'll lay their eggs on that tissue, and then they start damaging intact tissue, healthy tissue. So they're like flies on steroids. They lay those eggs, and then those larvae just start eating all the tissue around it. It affects open wounds. Certainly, if we can keep any open wounds under control, then we have a head start on controlling that screwworm. We've been pretty good about trying to keep it south within the livestock, but down there and on the border areas, it's just so hard because it's always challenging us, and there's just so many opportunities for that dude to jump across the border. And we had a sheep reported up about 100 miles northeast of San Antonio that has it. So it just keeps continuing creeping up this way. They say it's about 50 miles a year once it starts creeping, but that's an area that they don't have the ability to knock it back. I think our biggest concern with this, as you were mentioning, small animals, and I think what's going to be the thorn in our side here, and that we can kind of control the large animal movement and keep those guys from, once we find out where they are, they set up a 12-mile perimeter around it to keep any other animals. You have to be really inspected and checked before you go anywhere out of that zone. But with small animals, and that's where we've had some of these cases popping up further north, they've come in with dogs that have had injuries or wounds that those screwworms have laid their eggs in, and the larvae are present when they come home, one in New Mexico and down by the Midland area. So it's something that is out there. I think we're in very good shape to control it now. Unlike the old days when we didn't have a lot of safe, good chemicals to get rid of it, now we have a whole lot of new deworming medications and insecticides that we use in the cattle world that help us. Certainly with management issues, we can help ourselves by not dehorning or not knife castrating during the hot fly months. Mm-hmm. If we can keep the wounds in check at that point, it really helps us kind of keep that under control.
5: Dr. Randy Skaggs of the Animal Clinic in Perryton. I'm Bill Bob Thrash, KXDJ News.

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2: 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A blood drive will be held in Spearman today from 3 to 6 at the O'Loughlin Center. The Pampa City Commission will meet today at 4. The Pampa ISD Board meets this afternoon at 5:45. A blood drive will be held in Pampa on Tuesday from 12 to 7 at the Heritage Room at the M.K. Brown. Schedule that appointment at obi.org. Perryton Pathways Scholarship Program will hold a pulled pork fundraiser on Tuesday from 5:30 to 7:30 at Frank Phillips College. 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The Stratford City Council meets Tuesday at 6. Partly cloudy skies today, a high in the upper 80s. Slight chance of some showers. They'll be local and regionalized and could pack a punch. 66 for the overnight low. About a 1 in 4 shot of some rainfall tomorrow in 91.
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10: I am.
2: How do you think we're doing? Is there anything else that we need to change around here, you think?
10: Oh, no. It's perfect the way it is.

On the previous program, I talked about intestinal parasite control in cattle, and today I am covering treatment options. Hello, everyone. I'm veterinarian Dr. Bob Judd with Texas Fed News on the Texas Farm Bureau Radio Network. I talked last time about intestinal parasites in cattle and the resistance issue we are facing. I mentioned the concept of refugia, in which we don't try to kill

0: addition, that are not overstressed should have enough immunity to fight off the parasites. Finding the individual animals that need to be dewormed requires fecal egg per gram testing, and those are the animals that should be treated. Dr. Megan Boland from Norbrook indicates in Bovine Veterinarian that using multiple dewormers from different classes is more effective against resistant organisms than using just one class. Different classes of dewormers work by different mechanisms, and using them together increases the number of parasites killed. For example, if you have 100 worms and the product you use is 80% effective, you have killed 80 worms. If you use another product that is 80% effective, it kills 80% of those other 20 worms or another 16 worms. So total, you have killed 96 of the 100 or 96% of the worms. Using this combination plan with the concept of refugia and fecal testing greatly increases the efficacy of your deworming program. These changes represent a significant change in thinking concerning intestinal parasites in cattle. Instead of relying on fixed schedules, producers are being encouraged to align treatments with the life cycle of the parasites. The old method of parasite control is not effective anymore, so contact your veterinarian for help setting up a current parasite control program. I'm veterinarian Dr. Bob Judd. This is the Texas Farm Bureau Radio Network.
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1: 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A blood drive will be held in Pampa today from 12 to 7 at the Heritage Room at the M.K. Brown. To schedule an appointment, see obi.org. The Stratford City Council meets this evening at 6. Perryton's Church of Christ will hold their last vacation Bible school session that they've had each Wednesday night in June. That's from 6:30 to 8 this Wednesday. The Perryton ISD Board will hold a special meeting on Thursday at 7:30 in the morning. Shamrock will host a Route 66 Centennial celebration Friday through Sunday. There'll be a craft show, rodeo nightly at 6:30, a car cruise on Friday night, and a rodeo dance on Saturday night at 9. See ShamrockTXRT66.com. There are some dangerous flooding situations as a result of this morning's rainfall. Thunderstorms are expected to continue and then come back in a storm tonight and possibly tomorrow as well. 87 for the high today.
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1: News this hour at Town Hall. I'm Bob Agnew in Washington. Defense Secretary Pete Hegseth has been making the rounds on Capitol Hill. He's telling senators the Pentagon needs roughly $80 billion, mostly to cover the cost of the war in Iran. Some lawmakers, though, are skeptical of the deal President Trump struck with Iran. For some, it's too lenient. They're also wary of next steps. The White House has requested a larger-than-usual overall $1.5 trillion for the Pentagon this fiscal year. That's about a 50% increase over the normal amount. It's primary day in four states today. Voters headed to the polls to elect candidates in Utah, Maryland, New York, and South Carolina, as Laura Winters reports.
2: In New York City, Socialist Mayor Zoran Mamdani endorsing three far-left candidates who are running against sitting Democrat members of Congress. In South Carolina, an interesting situation. There's a runoff race for two Republicans running for governor. President Trump actually endorsing both of them, Pam Yvette and Alan Wilson. The president writing on his Truth Social page, "I can't hurt one of them by only endorsing the other." He goes on to say, "It's a wealth of riches. With either, you can't go wrong."
1: That is Laura Winters reporting on Wall Street. A mixed bag. The Dow up by 105 points. The Nasdaq struggling, down 381. It's been a fatal shooting in California.
3: Law enforcement are investigating a shooting at a library in Northern California that left two people dead. Police say they responded to a 911 call on Monday evening where sounds of gunshots and people screaming could be heard. The shooting happened at the Chico branch of the Beauty County Library. The city's chief of police said once officers went inside the library, the suspect fled out from the back. From there, additional law enforcement was able to take the person into custody. Authorities did not release the suspect's name nor details on what prompted the shooting. I'm Haya Punjwani.
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5: Today is Tuesday, June 23rd. I'm Bill Bob Thrash, in for Chris Samples,
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5: In our education focus segment this half hour, enhancing safety for students and staff on public school campuses. That was the focus of the recent School Safety Expo in Amarillo, hosted by Region 16 and attended by many Panhandle educators. KXDJ's Chris Samples spoke with Ann Marie Wartes, School Safety Lead Learning Leader at Region 16, about the objectives of that event.
7: It just is a big, large event, one of our largest expos we host here at Region 16. We bring districts from all around, including other ESCs that might want to attend or other areas. Our biggest and largest vision this past year was the importance of multidisciplinary roles, how every role matters in a school setting. Every role plays a different part, and we brought together superintendents, administrators, principals, teachers, counselors, really anybody that you can think of, to come together and really help create a vision of what do we need to do as a village to help keep our kids, staff, communities safe every day at school. We brought in experts in breakout sessions. We had state initiatives come present. We had DPS and a case study. Just a lot of information that was vital to our educators and really anybody in the community on school safety.
8: Sure. Yeah, it makes a lot of common sense. I'm sure a lot of what you talk about through Region 16 with Panhandle Schools, of course, centers, I'm sure, in great part around what is now required by Texas law. What are those primary things that schools have had to look at implementing?
7: Yes. One of the biggest ones out of House Bill 3 that states every single public and charter school campus must have at least one armed security officer on site. This is during regular school hours, which means a school district cop or an SRO, like you mentioned, would be somebody that they have employed. Now, with us being a very large rural area in Region 16, you're going to find different roadblocks, different hurdles that we have to overcome. So there is an exception. If the school board votes and proves they can't find or afford a cop, they can come up with an alternative safety plan. And so we have multiple districts in our area offering the Guardian program. And that's actually something that one of our teammates, Chris Holman, he helps facilitate the training on the Guardian program and gets a lot of our districts trained, especially in the rural areas, so that they have permission to designate employees. This could be teachers, administrators, whoever they feel is comfortable, best qualified to actually carry a concealed weapon.
8: Around Region 16, is that the rule rather than the exception? Have most schools, would you say, adopted the Guardian?
7: Sure. I would say about 30 to 35% of Texas districts in general have voted to use the Guardian plan. So it just depends on the school's needs. Sometimes we have schools that have an SRO and they have Guardians.
5: Anne Marie Wartez, school safety expert with Region 16 in Amarillo. On a statewide basis, the Texas School Safety Conference is taking place this week down in San Antonio. I'm Bill Bob Thrash, KXDJ. News.
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14: 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You are listening to the O'Reilly Update. Coming up next, the news with Mike Slater.
15: Thank you, Bill. It is Tuesday, June 23rd, 2026. Here's what's happening today in America. Judge blocks voter roll check. Iran buys soybeans. Two more arrested for UFC plot and a World Cup record. That's all coming up. And Bill's going to be here with your message of the day. But first, a federal judge appointed by President Joe Biden has blocked President Trump's administration from using an updated verification system known as the SAVE program to remove foreign nationals from state voter rolls. Foreign nationals, of course, not eligible to vote in America, so they shouldn't be on voter rolls. But the judge, Judge Sparkle Suknanen, issued an order to prevent this administration from using a streamlined version to combat voter fraud. A U.S. Citizenship and Immigration Services spokesperson said that the updated SAVE program was necessary to ensure that America's elections are reserved exclusively for American citizens. Part of the Memorandum of Understanding with Iran is unfreezing Iranian assets and restricted funds. Well, J.D. Vance made it clear that the money would only be unfrozen as Iran shows progress. And the vice president also said, quote, "We actually asked the Qataris to help us set up the mechanism so that we could ensure that the money goes where we want it to go. And they agreed to do that. We have a good relationship with them and a good operational oversight mechanism is in place." He said the money could be used, for instance, to buy American soybeans. He said this would be done in a way that would benefit the American farmer and also the people of Iran. We want both. Federal prosecutors arrested two new defendants in connection with the alleged plot to attack the White House's UFC event. Federal prosecutors arrested a man in Missouri, Jordan Rinker, and a man from Washington, William Lee Faulkner. Prosecutors say Rinker accepted $1,200 cash payment from a man in Nebraska, Abraham Alvarez, and provided him with a pump-action shotgun during an in-person meeting back in June. Prosecutors say that maybe they were abandoning the UFC attack, but instead were planning an attack at the World Cup in Kansas City. Speaking of World Cup, Lionel Messi set a World Cup record, his 17th and 18th goal in the game against Austria yesterday, 2 days before his 39th birthday. This is his sixth World Cup. Two World Cups ago, people said it would be his last. America's next game this Thursday, 10 o'clock at night against Turkey, but that doesn't mean anything. The next meaningful game is Wednesday, July 1st at 8 p.m. Eastern. I'm Mike Slater. 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Bill O'Reilly has your message of the day. Next.
16: 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Time now for the O'Reilly Update message of the day. On this Tuesday, writing in the Wall Street Journal, Holman Jenkins says that Americans need a place where they can get the truth. Well, yeah, but where might that be? Not by listening to the political parties. No way they are true seekers. Spin and self-advancement all day, every day. Newspapers? No. Many are going out of business because they're boring as well as deceitful. Tough combo. TV news? Come on. They have found fiscal magic by giving audiences exactly what they want to hear, true or not. I took note of liberal Tom Hanks mocking MS whatever the other day. Thanks for some straight shooting, Tom. Do you think social media delivers the truth? It does not. The game plan there is slash and burn. The internet assassins understand it's cash for clicks, and gutter sniping delivers the clicks. Mr. Jenkins held up journalist Katie Couric as a truth teller. But when I tried to book her for the No Spin News, talk about the CBS chaos, she ran and hid somewhere in mid-Manhattan. Note for Holman, in order to report the truth, you actually have to stand up and state it. The media collapse has badly damaged the USA, no question. And that is the truth. I'm Bill O'Reilly. I approve the message by writing it. You can reach me, Bill at BillO'Reilly.com, Bill at BillO'Reilly.com, name in town if you wish to opine. Mail, Nancy Dolbow, Overland Park, Kansas, regarding the latest that Social Security is running out. It will be reduced in 6 years. What are your thoughts on this important subject? Congress will step in and do something. I don't know what, but remember the demographics. That older people are in decline. Now, the younger people can't support Social Security, so something's got to give, and Congress has got to do it. Paul Zarek, Wrangell, Alaska. Where do we stand on Trump's tariffs? Do they lose money, make money? President says they make money, a lot of money. Okay? It's not being talked about. It's not going to be talked about until the Treasury Department issues its report by the Inspector General. Then you'll see the data. That'll come October, end of the first fiscal year. Clay McLeod, Jacksonville, Florida. Hey, Bill, last night you questioned the non-inclusion of the Strait of Hormuz in President Trump's press conference about Iran. Why don't the Middle East oil companies build pipelines? Because it takes years and years and years to do that? Probably why. Patricia, the We'll Do It Live with Leland Vedder was fabulous. I wish it had gone on longer. I watch Leland every night. Look forward to your segment with him on Monday. I'll be on with Leland's on vacation, but I'll be on a program on News Nation, 9 p.m. tonight. It's always interesting over there. In a moment, something you might not know. 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Now, the O'Reilly update brings you something you might not know. 81 years ago today, the armed forces of the United States defeated the Empire of Japan on the island of Okinawa. The crucial victory accelerated the Allies' advance towards Tokyo, and here is the story. Okinawa, a narrow territory between the Japanese homeland and Taiwan, was critical for the American invasion. The Japanese knew they could not repel the Allied landings on the beach of the island. Instead, they conceded the northern half, creating an elaborate interlocking network of caves, tunnels, and fortified ridges on higher ground. On April 1st, 1945, U.S. Marines arrived in Okinawa. For the next 2 months, they fought for every inch of terrain. Battles took place on the ocean, airfields, dense forests, rugged mountains. At sea, the U.S. fleet faced the largest coordinated kamikaze attacks of the war. Nearly 2,000 suicide pilots sank 36 Allied ships and damaged hundreds more, making it the costliest naval campaign in U.S. history. On June 23rd, the Americans finally vanquished the Japanese. The casualty count on both sides was staggering. 12,000 U.S. soldiers killed, 120,000 Japanese died in combat. 120,000. Another 150,000 civilians perished, but few know what happened to them. In total, more than 100,000 Americans died in the Pacific theater of World War II. The sheer brutality heavily influenced President Truman's decision to drop the atom bombs on Hiroshima and Nagasaki. And here's something else you might not know. The Americans controlled Okinawa for decades. The territory was returned to Japan in May 1972 as a gesture of peace and goodwill between the two nations. 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I am Bill O'Reilly. 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
2: Here's today's market movers for the Texas Farm Bureau Radio Network. I'm economist Tim Snyder. Today's markets are showing signs of a shift in focus by investors as they've grown weary of geopolitics and begin to recenter their attention on the fundamentals of the U.S. economy. The biggest story developing today is transition in market leadership. For much of the spring, investors were focused on the war in the Middle East, energy prices, and the uncertainty surrounding the Strait of Hormuz. While those concerns have not disappeared, progress toward a broader peace framework and lower crude oil prices are beginning to reduce some of the anxiety that has dominated trading for months. Today, attention is turning back toward the Federal Reserve and the health of the U.S. economy. This week brings a packed schedule of economic data, including new home sales, durable goods orders, personal consumption expenditures, and the final read on the first quarter GDP. These reports will help determine whether the economy can continue growing while inflation gradually moves lower. The challenge for investors is that the market is also reassessing valuations in terms of technology and the artificial intelligence sector. After an extraordinary run higher, many of these companies are now being asked to prove that massive investments in AI infrastructure can develop equally massive returns. The good news here is that lower energy prices can help ease inflation pressures and support consumers, transportation companies, manufacturers, and other sectors sensitive to fuel costs. The bottom line is this. Markets are again trading cautiously today. The focus has shifted from war-only headlines to include economic fundamentals this week. If upcoming economic data confirms continued growth without reigniting inflation, investors may finally see a foundation forming for a more stable summer rally. If not, prospects for economic revival could dissolve, and the exuberance that might have driven short-term markets could evaporate. Of course, all of this depends on what comes from the peace talks with Iran, and everybody has to play nice in the meantime. For the Texas Farm Bureau Radio Network, I'm economist Tim Snyder.
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4: A public safety power shutoff is really what we consider a last resort wildfire mitigation effort. We have a lot of things we do on a daily basis throughout the year, but we have these extreme days. We had a few last year like this. The last resort effort is to identify feeder lines, distribution lines, primarily in the rural areas where wildfire risk is really high. So if you imagine the panhandle, you know where that is, out in the Canadian River Valley and around the canyonlands and that type of terrain. So we developed risk maps of the area showing where the highest risks are, what we call a tier three. So if you think about some of the areas where the historic fires have taken place, they are rangeland primarily. They're hard to get to. So that's kind of the basis from which we map these things out.
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10: 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I'm Tom Nicoletti with the market update from the Texas Farm Bureau Radio Network. First to August live cattle lower by 55 cents at 246.80. October live cattle down 35 cents at 240.65. August feeder cattle lower by 97 at 369.45. September feeder cattle lower by 32 at 368.50. July corn two down, coming in at 409.5. September corn is also two down at 417.75. July Kansas City hard red winter wheat is down 11 to 622.5. July cotton lower by 181 to 73.40. December cotton 92 down at 78.49. August West Texas crude oil down 71 cents to $73.15 a barrel. I'm Tom Nicoletti with the Texas Farm Bureau Radio Network.
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16: 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He's a miracle child. In the mornings, he'll wake up and he'll roll the shades up and, Dada, it's time to get up. It's a bright, beautiful day.
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2: 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A blood drive will be held in Spearman today from 3 to 6 at the O'Loughlin Center. The Pampa City Commission will meet today at 4. The Pampa ISD Board meets this afternoon at 5:45. A blood drive will be held in Pampa on Tuesday from 12 to 7 at the Heritage Room at the M.K. Brown. Schedule that appointment at obi.org. Perryton Pathways Scholarship Program will hold a pulled pork fundraiser on Tuesday from 5:30 to 7:30 at Frank Phillips College. 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The Stratford City Council meets Tuesday at 6. Partly cloudy skies today, a high in the upper 80s. Slight chance of some showers. They'll be local and regionalized and could pack a punch. 66 for the overnight low. About a 1 in 4 shot of some rainfall tomorrow in 91.
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7: How about the American energy producer? We live and work right here in the Texas and Oklahoma Panhandle region, the Panhandle Patch. These people tend to find a way to make it happen and keep it affordable and available in great volumes to the American people. We ought to be thankful for the work that they do and not attack them constantly. I know you agree.
8: Oh, absolutely. Every time I get to visit people that work in the oil field, I get to thank them for what they're doing to eliminate poverty around the world, because energy is the key to doing it. And we produce it more responsibly than anywhere else on the planet right here in the United States, especially in Texas. We've got to get rid of these overburdensome regulations to help bring the industry back and reduce costs for the industry, which will reduce costs for the consumer.
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1: News at Town Hall. I'm Bob Agnew in Washington. Voters headed to the polls today in Utah, Maryland, New York, and South Carolina. In New York City, the question is not whether the map will stay blue, but just how blue. Socialist Mayor Zohran Mamdani endorsing three far-left candidates who are running against sitting Democrat members of Congress. Republicans appear to be well-positioned in Texas as the November election draws closer. Meanwhile, Kentucky Senator Republican Rand Paul has sent a subpoena to Dr. Anthony Fauci to appear before Congress to talk about his COVID-19 testimony.
2: Senator Rand Paul says the new hearing is expected to take place next month. Paul wants to ask Dr. Fauci about his testimony before Congress regarding the origins of the coronavirus. Originally, Fauci agreed to return to Capitol Hill. That all changed when Tulsi Gabbard, the former director of national intelligence, on her last day in office, did a document dump. The newly released information raises major questions about what Fauci knew. On his way out the door, former President Biden giving Fauci a pardon, the auto pen was used to sign it. Laura Winters reporting.
1: How do you pull off the feat of becoming the loudest shouter ever? Joseph McGrail of Australia, I don't know, he was named by Guinness World Records as the loudest, recording the biggest shout ever by an individual. He says it's not about shouting all the time to practice.
3: Oh, yeah!
4: There's no way that you can actually practice for it. You have to just keep it for the day, especially with the world record attempt. It took me 7 attempts just for one word, which was the word now, and my voice was shot for the next couple of days as well. It was husky. It was terrible.
3: My lords, my ladies and gentlemen, welcome to Canberra!
1: And he managed to shout that word now at 122.4 decibels. More at townhall.com.
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7: Today is Tuesday, June 23rd. I'm Bill Bob Thrash, in for Chris Samples, KXDJ News. In our economic focus segment this half hour, we wrap up the latest series on the Gray County Data Center. KXDJ's Chris Samples recently spoke with Gray County Judge Chris Porter, who says these decisions were not easy, but they are working hard to do what's right for the people of Gray County.
8: I think everybody is doing the best they can for their county. That's my job, is to protect the 21,500 people in this county. And I think that God truly believe we'll end up having 3 or 4 data centers in Pampa or in Gray County. I think it'll be in the Pampa area. I think it's a great thing because of what it brings for our economy and for our sustainability as a county. So I'm ready for the challenge for the next 4 years at least, Chris. And we'll see what people say and what they do, and we'll make our decisions that we can sleep with every night and rest our head on the pillow comfortably, and we'll go on from there. Because the one thing I've learned since I've become the Gray County Judge almost 8 years ago is you're not going to make everybody happy. You just try to do the best you can.
9: You can't make everybody happy, Judge? What?
8: Unfortunately, no.
9: What? So I had a listener the other day send me a message, and I don't know them. As you know, I give my text number out, and so I get comments from many people. And a listener down in Pampa said that as a result, some people were frustrated that rent was going up because of the rise in demand, obviously, of people coming in there during this construction phase. And my interpretation of that was basically, well, I understand that for people working on tight budgets, hey, I get it. At chapter in my life, too. I worked from paycheck to paycheck early in my career. I know exactly what that's like. But at the same time, I'm sure that property owner is thrilled to have demand such that it does give him an opportunity or her to make more of a profit, make those investments more profitable. That's why they bought them in the first place. And I mean, I also went a step further to say the person that might have the attitude, well, you know, if my rent's going to go up some because of this economic development, well, then I'd rather just not have the economic development. My conclusion is that mindset is that of a follower, not a leader. If everybody made decisions based on that mindset, then your community dies, period, end of story. And you say?
8: I completely agree. There's a few tenets in my life that I've noticed as I've grown up, and one of them is gas prices. What other product do we have that we put on a big billboard in front of a gas station and say this is what the price is, and then the price of that product shifts and changes while it's sitting in the tank? So you've got $4 a gallon gas right now. Tomorrow it may be $3.89. No change in the product in the tank. But when we're telling everybody, here it is, milk, if you do that with milk or with meat, you'd have similar instances of people being shocked, but instead they let you get in the store to find it out, and by the time you get there, you need it.
7: As the data center construction continues in Gray County, Governor Greg Abbott recently directed Texas utility regulators to shield residential electricity customers from costs tied to the state's booming data center industry, while also recommending broad new regulations for lawmakers to pass in 2027. I'm Bill Bob Thrash, KXDJ News.

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0: 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We mourn with the Splawn family and the loss of their daughter, Kendra Marie Rucker. 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Pretty significant rainfall amounts have fallen around the area from this morning's storms. Expected high today is 87, 64 for the overnight low. Watch out for those roadways, and flooding conditions are in a dangerous situation in some areas.
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8: The latest crop progress numbers with winter wheat. The harvest is moving at a pretty fast pace, even as overall crop conditions remain tough across the region. In Oklahoma, winter wheat harvest has reached 95% complete, up from last week's 73%. However, the condition of the remaining crop reflects a difficult growing season, with 61% rated poor to very poor, 30% fair, and 9% coming in good to excellent. In Kansas, combining is also moving pretty quickly. Kansas growers have harvested 58% of their winter wheat crop, pretty big jump from last week's 28%. Crop conditions there, around 55% poor to very poor, 31% fair, and 14% good to excellent. In Texas, winter wheat harvest winding down to about 77% complete compared to 75% last week. Texas crop rated 65% poor to very poor, 23% fair, and 12% good to excellent. On the national level, winter wheat now 40% complete, up from that 25% we saw last week. Winter wheat conditions nationwide, 46% poor to very poor, 26% good to excellent, and 28% fair. Turning to pasture and range conditions, seeing some mixed results. Oklahoma pasture slipped slightly this week with 31% now rated poor to very poor, 36% fair, and 33% good to excellent. Kansas pasture showing some improvement, coming in with 51% in the good to excellent category, 30% fair, and 19% poor to very poor. Texas also seeing a slight bump with 40% in the good to excellent field, 35% fair, and 25% poor to very poor. And then nationally, pasture conditions holding steady at 33% good to excellent, 30% fair, and 37% poor to very poor. Looking at corn in Oklahoma, 92% of the corn has emerged. Kansas has 96% of their stands emerged with 64% good to excellent. And then Texas corn nearly all out of the ground at 98% emerged with conditions tracking at 49% good to excellent. That's our latest farm and ranch news. I'm Casey Shepherd on the Radio Oklahoma Ag Network.
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2: 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The second annual Kick Kawasaki 5K Fun Run and Walk will be held in Dumas on Saturday at McDade Park. On the schedule at Hotel Turkey this weekend, Dana Cooper takes the stage on Friday night and Rodney Brannigan entertains on Saturday. See HotelTurkeyTexas.com for all the info. There was some pretty significant rainfall that fell this morning. So much in some areas that it has created flash flood warnings, especially you folks in Follett, Darzette, and Lipscomb. If you're driving around on those roadways, just watch out and don't drive through rushing water. Forecasts calling for thunderstorms to possibly continue throughout midday or so, and then taper off a little bit, with some possibly returning later this evening. 87 for the expected high today.
3: Caring for senior citizens takes expertise. That's why Twin Oaks Manor and the Oakwood Unit in Booker were created. Administrator Sean Hoover.
4: We are also blessed to have one of the few certified gerontological nurses in the Texas Panhandle. What that means is she can spot changes much quicker than most people. We are able to be on top of issues sometimes before they even arise.
3: Twin Oaks Manor and the Oakwood Unit in Booker. Complete senior care that exceeds expectations.
5: The D.C. swamp is hostile to American workers. Take Joe Biden's National Labor Relations Board, the NLRB. Biden used this group to give more money to his top allies, union leadership, putting political power over workers. Not anymore. Thanks to President Trump, it is a new day. Trump's NLRB will put workers first, restoring fairness and freedom in the workplace. Thank you, President Trump, for protecting workers all across America.
6: Many Perryton people have deep roots here. Grandparents moved in from Old Ochiltree and Gray, Oklahoma to establish Perryton in the early 1900s. 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If you're from here, you get it.
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Well, welcome in. It's Pure American Country. Another episode. I'm Zach Bennett. Glad to be here with you this week. And before we get to the music, I just want to say another word about Bill Cody. You know, this is our first regular edition of Pure American Country since Bill's passing about a week and a half ago. Last week we paused to honor him, and this week we begin carrying the show forward, and we do that with Bill very much in our hearts. Bill loved this music. Oh, there was nobody that loved country music more. That was part of the quote that Garth Brooks said in Bill's obituary. Bill loved the artists, the songwriters, the listeners, and the stories that make country songs feel like they belong to all of us. And that's the tradition of Pure American Country. We play good country music from all eras and share the stories behind the song. That's what Bill loved doing about this show. I would sit here and watch him in that empty seat that's across from me right now. And every time he would be telling a story, he would smile. And I'd hear that laugh. And if I could just hear it one more time, if I could just see that smile one more time. Some of my most treasured times with Bill over the last 2 years was since I took over as producer of this show. And the times that he and I would just get to sit in the studio, two old radio guys doing radio together. And me sitting here learning from the master, the guy who was better at it than anybody I have ever worked with. And I cannot hold a candle to the talent that Bill Cody had. And even more so, I can't really hold a candle to the kind of man that Bill Cody was. He was a genuine soul, one of the nicest people I have ever had the pleasure of knowing or working with, and to see his chair empty across the desk from me is heartbreaking right now. But I'm going to do my best to keep this tradition alive for you in the weeks ahead. So bear with me. I'm not as good as Bill, but the music is still just as good as what Bill played, because I picked it out anyway when Bill was still around. But we do want to pause and remember Bill one more time before we get going, and especially with love for his family, his wife Rebecca, his adult children Hannah and Luke. Of course, his son Levi passed away back in October. The family has been through so much grief over the last year. We don't want to forget Bill's grandchildren, Lily and Isaiah, all of them close in our thoughts, especially as we head into Father's Day weekend. And a little extra heart in the music today. You know, Father's Day can be joyful. It can be funny. It can be full of old stories, bad jokes, dad jokes, good memories, backyard cookouts, phone calls, songs that remind you of somebody. I know I used to sit there and watch golf every Father's Day. That was part of the tradition. But Father's Day could also be tender. My dad passed away in 2015, and I know that side of it too. And I'll be honest, I'm not a father, but my wife and I wanted that for our lives. It just didn't happen for us. So Father's Day hits me different there too. And it can hit a few different places at once. But that is why country music is perfect for a weekend like this. It doesn't need family to be perfect. It just needs to be real. And today we're going to hear songs about dads, kids, memories, miles, lessons, laughter, and love. The kind that gets said out loud and the kind that shows up in quieter ways. And we'll start with a Kenny Chesney hit written by Neil Thrasher and Wendell Mobley. It begins with a young man whose plans have just been turned upside down. And it ends years later with that same man realizing the surprise he once feared became the center of his whole world. Kenny Chesney gets us started on this week's Pure American Country with There Goes My Life.

Kenny Chesney, There Goes My Life, opening our Father's Day weekend edition of Pure American Country. I'm Zach Bennett, carrying on the Bill Cody tradition. And that song has one of the best turns in modern country, if you ask me. At the start, the phrase sounds like panic, right? But by the end, it sounds like love. The words don't change, the man changes. And that's the kind of storytelling Bill loved, a song that lets life happen inside 3 or 4 minutes. Well, up next, one of the great country songs about the steady job of being a dad. Not the flashy part, the everyday part. Showing up, carrying the worry, being there when the kid is scared, confused, growing up, or maybe finally old enough to understand what dad was doing all along. It's one of the great country songs about fatherhood of all time, and it comes from the voice of Conway Twitty. That's My Job on Pure American Country.

Conway Twitty, That's My Job on Pure American Country. That one still gets people because it's simple and it's true. It's not about a perfect father. It's about a faithful father. And on Father's Day weekend, songs like that bring up all kinds of memories. Some of them sweet, some of them funny, maybe some a little harder, but all part of the story. Coming up, two songs about the men who step into a father's role and make it their own. I'm Zach Bennett. You're locked in to Pure American Country. More ahead.

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4: 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A blood drive will be held in Pampa today from 12 to 7 at the Heritage Room at the M.K. Brown. 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The Stratford City Council meets this evening at 6. Perryton's Church of Christ will hold their last vacation Bible school session that they've had each Wednesday night in June. That's from 6:30 to 8 this Wednesday. The Perryton ISD Board will hold a special meeting on Thursday at 7:30 in the morning. Shamrock will host a Route 66 Centennial celebration Friday through Sunday. There'll be a craft show, rodeo nightly at 6:30, a car cruise on Friday night, and a rodeo dance on Saturday night at 9. See ShamrockTXRT66.com. There are some dangerous flooding situations as a result of this morning's rainfall. Thunderstorms are expected to continue and then come back in a storm tonight and possibly tomorrow as well. 87 for the high today.
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Welcome back to Pure American Country. It's the Father's Day edition of the show. I'm Zach Bennett. Well, country music has always made room for families that don't fit neatly into one picture frame. Maybe not the greeting card families, right? Not a Hallmark family. Sometimes dad is the man who was there from the very beginning. And sometimes he's the man who walked in later and stayed. Sometimes that title is earned through patience, love, responsibility, and 1,000 ordinary choices. Brad Paisley wrote this next song with Kelly Loveless, and Kelly's real experience as a stepfather helped shape it. The power of the song is right there in the idea. He didn't have to show up, didn't have to care, didn't have to become dad, but he did. Here's Brad Paisley with one of his classics, He Didn't Have to Be, on Pure American Country.

That's Brad Paisley. He didn't have to be on Pure American Country. Now, that song gave a lot of families a story that they recognized. And that matters because fatherhood is not always about biology. Sometimes it's bigger than biology. Elvie Shane brought that same idea to a new generation with a song inspired by Caleb, the son that his wife Mandy was raising when they met. Well, technically, Caleb was his stepson, but the song makes clear that technical terms were not the point. At some point, love changed the language. Caleb stopped being her son or even that kid and became something much simpler. He became my boy. Here's Elvie Shane on Pure American Country.

My Boy from Elvis Shane, after Brad Paisley's He Didn't Have to Be on Pure American Country, two songs about fathers who became fathers by choice, and two good reminders

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4: Cattle, cotton, and grains all close lower. I'm Kerry Martin with a market update on the Texas Farm Bureau Radio Network. Cattle futures ending the day lower, with August live cattle down $1.35 at 246 even. The October down $1.25, 239.75. Feeder cattle close lower. August down 227 at 368.15. September feeders down $1.85, 366.97. Corn lower, with July down 1 3/4, 409 3/4. September corn down 2 at 417 3/4. July Kansas City wheat down 15 1/4, closing the day at 618 1/4. Cotton closed lower, with the July contract dropping 201 points, 7320. New crop December down 82 points at 7859. August West Texas crude down 73 cents, 7313 a barrel. I'm Kerry Martin on the Texas Farm Bureau Radio Network.
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8: I think you have to be realistic about your expectations with your kid. If you haven't given them all the opportunities, if you haven't gone up to the gym with them to help them work on their game and their shooting form, if you haven't got them on teams or taken them to camps, but then you expect them to be something they're not yet in a game, then you have unrealistic expectations. So I think it's important for parents and even grandparents to understand that. Like, if you haven't asked them to put in that extra time, then you can't expect some great result whenever they're out there on the basketball court. And that's the same for any sport, really. But yeah, I mean, you still want them to have fun. You've got to make sure that you don't take the joy from them. But one thing that I really talk to the young kids that I work with is, the game gets more fun the more you put into it. You start having more success.

It's Pure American Country, Father's Day weekend edition. I'm Zach Bennett, carrying on the tradition that Bill Cody set for so many years. Well, one funny thing about getting older, you spend years trying to become your own person, and then one day, you hear your dad come out of your own mouth. I know it's happened to me many times. Maybe it's a phrase, maybe it's just a look in the mirror, or the way you handle a problem, tell a story, maybe laugh at something, or get stubborn about something that absolutely does not matter. Well, Paul Overstreet, a Hall of Fame songwriter, co-wrote this next one with Taylor Dunn, and Paul recorded it, became one of his signature records, because almost everybody eventually understands this song. You may not notice what you inherited right away, and then life gives you a little distance, and suddenly, there he is, Dad, part of you. Paul Overstreet, you're seeing my father in me on Pure American Country.

Paul Overstreet, seeing my father in me on this week's Pure American Country, the Father's Day weekend edition. And that song, you know, it came out in the 80s or early 90s, I think it was, but it gets sweeter with age. It's about resemblance, sure, but it's also about values, habits, humor, stubbornness, really all the little things that gets passed down from father to child without anyone making a formal announcement. More Father's Day weekend country on the way as Pure American Country continues. Carrying the torch for Bill Cody, I'm Zach Bennett.

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You're locked into Pure American Country, the Father's Day weekend edition. I'm Zach Bennett, carrying on the tradition of our late host, Bill Cody. Well, one of the great surprises of parenting songs is how often they're about time. The long nights, well, they feel very long sometimes. The hard stages feel permanent. And then the season changes. The kid grows up, house gets quieter, and suddenly the thing that wore you out is the thing you really miss. Darius Rucker wrote this next song with Hall of Fame songwriter Ashley Gourley and Chris Dubois, and it carries that exact feeling in the lyrics. It does not pretend that parenting is easy, not at all. It just gives a gentle reminder that that clock is always ticking. And someday, even the chaos may look sweeter in the rearview mirror. It was a big hit for Darius Rucker, went all the way to number one. It's called It Won't Be Like This For Long. And it's right now on Pure American Country.

Darius Rucker, it won't be like this for long on Pure American Country. When you think about it, that song is really a warning and a comfort at the same time. The hard part, it's not going to last forever, but neither will the sweet part. Our next song comes from a different side of fatherhood, distance. Songwriter Wyatt Durrett drew from the pain of divorce, separation, and the drive along Interstate 20 in Georgia. It's about making the trip, counting the miles, and loving a child enough to keep showing up even when family life gets a little complicated. A lot of parents know exactly what it is to measure love in exit numbers and gas receipts, McDonald's receipts maybe, quiet drives home. Zach Brown Band, well, they brought that song to life. Highway 20 Ride is on Pure American Country.

0: Zach Brown Band and Highway 20 Ride on Pure American Country. That closes out the first hour of our Father's Day weekend edition. So far today, we've spent time with songs about dads, kids, memories, miles, growing up, and the many ways love shows up in a family. And that's why country music is so good at this kind of show. It knows that families are real, funny, messy, tender, stubborn, loud, quiet, sometimes all of that in the same afternoon. And as we keep going, we do it with Bill Cody very much in our hearts. Bill loved this music because he loved the people who made it. And he understands that every great country song carries a story. Coming up in hour two, we'll keep it going with George Strait, Waylon Jennings, Holly Dunn, and many more for Father's Day weekend. I'm Zach Bennett. Pure American Country continues after this.
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3: 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On the schedule at Hotel Turkey this weekend, Dana Cooper takes the stage on Friday night and Rodney Brannigan entertains on Saturday. 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There was some pretty significant rainfall that fell this morning, so much in some areas that it has created flash flood warnings, especially you folks in Follett, Darzette, and Lipscomb. If you're driving around on those roadways, just watch out and don't drive through rushing water. Forecasts calling for thunderstorms to possibly continue throughout midday or so, and then taper off a little bit, with some possibly returning later this evening. 87 for the expected high today.
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7: At first, some people didn't understand the game. Swim across the river, race up the canyon half a mile, jump off the cliff into the river, carrying one team member the entire way. Don't let that team member touch the water or the ground until the final leap. The people on John's team understood immediately. You see, John is a paraplegic. When his team reached the top of the cliff, one of them jumped off with John in his arms, and John hooped as they fell. This is Howard Butt, Jr. of Laity Lodge. In that rugged canyon, John's team provided legs, but John provided joy. We, too, can find joy when we use teamwork to help others reach goals they never thought possible in the high calling of our daily work.
8: Yeah. News this hour at Town Hall. I'm Bob Agnew in Washington. A sell-off in big technology spreading from Asia back to the U.S. today that pulled stocks lower on Wall Street. The growing likelihood of interest rate hikes coming up this year also helped to deflate a massive run-up in AI-related stocks in recent days. And at the closing bell, the high-tech NASDAQ was down about 555 points. A U.N. agency says a plan is underway to evacuate 11,000 stranded seafarers through the Strait of Hormuz. The announcement from the International Maritime Organization comes today, even as Iran's foreign ministry said no visit has been scheduled for UN inspectors to look at its nuclear sites.
9: The sites in question are those earlier bombed by the US at a news conference in Tehran, but Ghai's remarks appear to cut against those made by US Vice President J.D. Vance, who said negotiations in Switzerland won an agreement for the IAEA to visit Iranian sites. The IAEA has been in and out of Iran since Israel's 12-day war against Iran in 2025.
8: And that is Charles de la Desma. Meanwhile, President Trump says there's no doubt about those inspections.
10: They're wrong. They know they're wrong. They told us inside, and we have it down 100% inspections. And if they were right, I'd cancel the meetings right now.
8: Vice President Vance said Monday UN inspectors could return as early as this week. The Pentagon tells senators it needs roughly $80 billion to help cover the cost of the war with Iran.
11: The White House Office of Management and Budget has yet to make a formal request to Congress, but Defense Secretary Pete Hegseth has been making the rounds on Capitol Hill. A top deputy defense secretary told senators about the Iran funding request last week. Some lawmakers are skeptical of the deal President Donald Trump struck with Iran to end the war and wary of the next steps. The White House has requested a remarkable $1.5 trillion for the Pentagon, a nearly 50% increase over the current fiscal year's funding levels. Bernie Bennett, Washington.
8: And more on these stories at townhall.com.
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Welcome back. It's Pure American Country, the second hour of this week's show. I'm Zach Bennett, carrying on the legacy of Bill Cody. And as we begin hour two of the Father's Day weekend show, thank you for being with us. You know, this is our first regular edition after the tribute episode to Bill Cody last week. And we continue with the kind of show Bill loved. It's good country music, real stories, and songs that meet people right where they are in life. And we start hour two with one of the biggest fatherhood songs in the entire country catalog. Maybe the biggest fatherhood song when you think about it. Aaron Barker is the songwriter behind it, and he wrote from the real humbling experience of being a father and realizing that love has to be bigger than the moment. The song begins with a boy who gets in trouble and expects to be punished. Instead, his father gives him a life lesson about love. And then that boy grows up, becomes a father himself, and has to pass that lesson on. And that's how wisdom works when we're lucky. You know, somebody gives it to us, life tests it, and then eventually we find ourselves giving it to somebody else. You know it best coming from the voice of George Strait. Here's Love Without End, Amen, as we keep it rolling on Pure American Country.

George Strait, an all-time classic, especially on Father's Day weekend. Love Without End, Amen, on Pure American Country. The song feels like an old family saying set to music, doesn't it? Simple, strong, and bigger than the moment itself. Well, Waylon Jennings follows with a song in a more complicated place. This next one is about the distance that can exist even inside love, especially between fathers and sons who may feel deeply but not always know how to say it. You know, some families, they talk everything out. Some pass along love through work, sacrifice, worry, and a few sentences that have to carry a lot of weight. It's a lesser-known Waylon song, but it was definitely worthy of being on this show. Between Fathers and Sons. Here's Waymore on Pure American Country.

0: 1987, the year for that one. Waylon Jennings, Between Fathers and Sons. And before that, you heard George Strait, Love Without End, Amen, on Pure American Country this week. Those two songs really sit nicely together when you think about it. George Strait gives us the promise. Waylon gives us the ache. And both are true, actually. And Father's Day sometimes, really often, lies somewhere in the middle. Gratitude, memory, laughter, maybe a little unfinished business, and maybe the wish for one more ordinary conversation. Coming up, Holly Dunn with a song she wrote for her father, and Sawyer Brown with a full circle story about the way life changes the walk. I'm Zach Bennett, carrying the torch for Bill Cody, and this is the Father's Day edition of Pure American Country.
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6: 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Pretty significant rainfall amounts have fallen around the area from this morning's storms. Expected high today is 87, 64 for the overnight low. Watch out for those roadways, and flooding conditions are in a dangerous situation in some areas. 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

You're listening to Pure American Country. Thank you for being with us on this Father's Day weekend. I'm Zach Bennett. Holly Dunn gave country music one of its clearest father songs, and the backstory is just about as direct as the record itself is. Holly wrote this song herself as a tribute to her father, who happened to be a minister in the Church of Christ. It began as a Father's Day gift. It wasn't really a calculated career move for Holly. It was something much more personal than that. And really, that may be why the song worked. She wasn't trying to write it about every father. She was writing honestly about her father. And the image that she put into words was simple. His hands. Hands working. Hands praying. Hands correcting. Hands comforting. Hands that could be strong, worn, gentle, and loving all at the same time. It was a big hit for the late Grand Ole Opry, remember? Here's Holly Dunn, Daddy's Hands, as we roll through this Father's Day edition of Pure American Country.

Molly Dunn, Daddy's Hands, Pure American Country. I'm Zach Bennett, carrying the legacy that Bill Cody set. Well, that song lasts because it gives you one clear image and then lets a whole life kind of shine through it. Sawyer Brown, well, they did something similar. They came next with a full circle story that was written by Mark Miller, the lead singer of the group. And at first, it's about a father walking his son through a hard goodbye. And then years pass, roles change, and then the son becomes the one helping his father through a hard goodbye. One of those family truths that you don't really understand until life puts you in that moment. Sawyer Brown had a big hit with this. It's called The Walk, and it's right now on Pure American Country.

0: Sawyer Brown. Love that song. Holly Dunn, Daddy's Hands. Two songs about ordinary things that became sacred later. You know, a hand, a walk, a familiar voice, a moment you didn't know you'd keep forever. And this year, as we think about Father's Day, we also want to continue to send love to Bill Cody's family. His wife, Rebecca, his children, Hannah and Luke, his grandchildren, Lily and Isaiah, with Bill's late son, Levi, lovingly remembered as well. Bill meant so much to so many people here at the Opry and WSM in the Nashville community, listeners, you, but he was theirs first. And we know they're missing him on this Father's Day. Coming up, Bucky Covington and Rodney Atkins with two more sides of fatherhood. One about love shown through actions and one about the terrifying truth that kids are always watching. That's next. I'm Zach Bennett, and this is Pure American Country.
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0: Welcome back. It's Pure American Country on this Father's Day weekend. I'm Zach Bennett. Very grateful for the legacy of Bill Cody. You know, a couple years ago when I took over as producer of this show, I got to a gift that I didn't know I was going to get. And that was a couple of hours in the studio every week, just me and Bill Cody. And I learned a lot from him, and he became kind of a father figure to me, like a radio dad. But he took a great interest in me, in my wife, in the things that interested me. We had some good talks. He was a great mentor, and I miss him terribly. He told me last year, he said, if I'm ever out and can't do the show, I trust you to guest host it for me. So I've gotten to do that a few times. And now, at least in the interim, I'm getting to do it every week. But I know I can never fill the shoes of an absolute legend. We miss you, Bill. Well, not every dad is great with emotional speeches. Some show love in a different language. They fix things. They get up early. They stay late. They check the tires. They say, be careful. When what they mean is, I love you. This next song was written by Liz Hengber, Tom Shepard, and Steve Williams, and it's about that kind of father. The one who might not

0: That's Bucky Covington. You may remember him from American Idol many years ago. Father's Love on Pure American Country. The song gives a lot of grace to the dads that maybe didn't have all the words, but still found ways to show up and be a part of their kids' lives. Well, Rodney Atkins is next, and this song gives us the lighter side of fatherhood and one of the great comic truths of raising children. They're watching. They're always watching. Rodney co-wrote this one after a real-life moment with his son, Eli. Eli's preschool teacher had heard him singing one of Rodney's songs, specifically If You're Going Through Hell. And you can't say H-E double hockey sticks when you're that young, right? And Rodney got the classic parent wake-up call when the teacher told him what the kid was singing. And Rodney said, uh-oh, I think Eli's still picking up more than I think he is. The good stuff, the bad stuff, and the words you wish they had not heard from the driver's seat, right? I think most parents have had that realization that Rodney had. Well, Rodney put it into words and sang this song that went all the way to number one, became the biggest hit he's had so far to date in his career. It's called Watching You, and it's on Pure American Country.
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0: Rodney Atkins, watching you on Pure American Country. Rodney's got a new album out. We haven't heard from him in a while. I'm excited. I've always been a Rodney Atkins fan, and new music from him these days. You can go search that out. And as we head to the close of this Father's Day weekend edition of Pure American Country, we'll spend a little more time with songs about distance, home, forgiveness, and the kind of love that keeps reaching out. I'm Zach Bennett, and this is the Father's Day edition of Pure American Country. More ahead.
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7: FDA action on screwworms. I'm Jessica Dolmel with Washington Ag Watch on the Texas Farm Bureau Radio Network. The U.S. Department of Agriculture is not the only federal agency responding to the detection of New World screwworms in Texas and New Mexico. Dr. Tim Schell, director of the Center for Veterinary Medicine at the U.S. Food and Drug Administration, says the FDA has been working with state and federal partners to address the animal health challenge.
8: FDA is fully committed to our role of expediting the availability of medical countermeasures to protect health of pets, livestock, and wildlife from the threat of New World screwworm. I'd like to note that at this time last year, there were no animal drugs on the U.S. market with an indication for New World screwworm.
7: Dr. Schell said Secretary Robert Kennedy's declaration of New World screwworm as a potential public health emergency last August allowed FDA to use fast and flexible emergency use authorizations for veterinary drugs to combat New World screwworms.
8: As of today, FDA has granted 10 emergency use authorizations and 3 conditional approvals for animal drugs with indications to treat or prevent New World screwworm infestation across multiple species, including cattle, cats, dogs, sheep, deer, horses, and captive wildlife species. If you're not familiar with the animal drug approval process, this is a truly remarkable feat. We're not done. Our staff continue to evaluate products as we receive submissions from animal drug sponsors, and we will continue to authorize additional products in the weeks and months ahead.
7: Dr. Schell urged veterinarians, producers, and animal owners to only use FDA-authorized and conditionally approved animal drugs against New World screwworm. For the Texas Farm Bureau Radio Network, I'm Jessica Domel.
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10: 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I was so tired all the time. 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

Heavy song for sure, but it is honest. And that's what the best country music is, I think. Randy Houser, that's I'll Sleep on Pure American Country. I'm Zach Bennett. We'll close this week's show with a father-daughter story built around one of the most powerful things a parent can offer, an open door. The daughter has run off. The father is scared. He doesn't know where she is or when she'll call or if she'll call. But the message is clear. You are loved, you are missed, and you can come home anytime you want to. The song is called Hurry Home. It's Jason Michael Carroll on Pure American Country.

0: Jason Michael Carroll. That's Hurry Home as we close out the Father's Day weekend edition of Pure American Country. And this weekend, we've also carried the memory of Bill Cody with us. Bill understood that country music works because it sounds like real life. A song can make you laugh, make you tear up, remember somebody, call somebody, or maybe just sit there for 3 minutes and feel a little more human. That's the tradition we continue on Pure American Country. Good country music from every era and the stories behind the songs. As I sit here in the Acuff House studio looking out over the Grand Ole Opry Plaza, I gaze past an empty chair. I miss my friend. I miss my mentor. And I really wish he were the one delivering this show to you this week. We'll go on without Bill Cody, but we'll take him with us every step of the way. To Bill's family, Rebecca, Hannah, Luke, Lily, Isaiah, and in loving memory of Levi, we continue to send love from all of us who loved Bill and who Bill loved back and loved hearing him share this kind of music. And to you, wherever Father's Day finds you this year, thank you for spending part of it with us. I'm Zach Bennett. For our executive producer, Martin Davis, thanks for listening and thanks for loving Bill Cody. Happy Father's Day from Pure American Country.
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4: 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A blood drive will be held in Pampa today from 12 to 7 at the Heritage Room at the M.K. Brown. 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The Stratford City Council meets this evening at 6. Perryton's Church of Christ will hold their last vacation Bible school session that they've had each Wednesday night in June. That's from 6:30 to 8 this Wednesday. The Perryton ISD Board will hold a special meeting on Thursday at 7:30 in the morning. Shamrock will host a Route 66 Centennial celebration Friday through Sunday. There'll be a craft show, rodeo nightly at 6:30, a car cruise on Friday night, and a rodeo dance on Saturday night at 9. See ShamrockTXRT66.com. There are some dangerous flooding situations as a result of this morning's rainfall. Thunderstorms are expected to continue and then come back in a storm tonight and possibly tomorrow as well. 87 for the high today.
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8: News this hour from Town Hall. I'm Keith Peters in Washington. It's primary day in four states. Voters going to the polls to elect candidates in Utah, Maryland, New York, and South Carolina. Correspondent Laura Winters reports.
9: In New York City, Socialist Mayor Zoran Mamdani endorsing three far-left candidates who are running against sitting Democrat members of Congress. In South Carolina, an interesting situation. There's a runoff race for two Republicans running for governor. President Trump actually endorsing both of them, Pam Yvette and Alan Wilson. The president writing on his Truth Social page, "I can't hurt one of them by only endorsing the other." He goes on to say, "It's a wealth of riches with either, you can't go wrong."
8: A fatal shooting at a Northern California library brings concern to that community.
10: Law enforcement are investigating a shooting at a library in Northern California that left two people dead. Police say they responded to a 911 call on Monday evening where sounds of gunshots and people screaming could be heard. The shooting happened at the Chico branch of the Beauty County Library. The city's chief of police said once officers went inside the library, the suspect fled out from the back. From there, additional law enforcement was able to take the person into custody. Authorities did not release the suspect's name nor details on what prompted the shooting. I'm Haya Punjwani.
8: The Senate, for the first time, has approved a war powers resolution to block U.S. military action against Iran. Tuesday's vote comes as lawmakers warily watch President Donald Trump's efforts to resolve the conflict. It was the 10th time the Senate has tried to advance a war powers resolution. A rough day on Wall Street with the Dow plunging by 45 points, the Nasdaq dropping 579, with the S&P 500 index lower by 107. More on these stories at townhall.com.
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4: Today is Tuesday, June 23rd. I'm Bill Bob Thrash in for Crest Samples, KXDJ News. In our KXDJ Ag Focus segment this half hour, we continue our series on the New World Screwworm, where the outbreak continues to grow in South Texas and is growing statewide. The New World Screwworm targets any warm-blooded animal, including humans, livestock, and pets that can be at risk. Today, we kick off a three-part series with Perryton's Dr. Randy Skaggs of the Animal Clinic on his screwworm thoughts.
14: It's so frustrating because we think we have it under control, and we have a couple of times. We had a big rash of it in the 50s, and then that's when we started the sterile fly release. You know, it was the first insect that we used this release of sterile males, and it knocked it back, and we were able to get it back down into South America. It's come back again a time or two in the 80s. It had a little bit of a visit up here. But most of the time, we've been able to keep that push down into South America. The problem is down there, they don't have near the resources or the ability to control it that we do here. We've been battling this thing for quite some time, and we felt like that it was going to come up into the United States last year even, but we slowed it down to where it's just now rearing its ugly head here. It's a parasite that is one that is a little bit different than our regular flies. Regular flies will lay their eggs on dead or rotten tissue, and they'll feed off of that dead tissue, and they won't even get into the healthy tissue. But unlike that, these blowflies, which are screwworm is a blowfly, they'll lay their eggs on that tissue, and then they start damaging intact tissue, healthy tissue. So they're like flies on steroids. They lay those eggs, and then those larvae just start eating all the tissue around it. It affects open wounds. Certainly, if we can keep any open wounds under control, then we have a head start on controlling that screwworm. We've been pretty good about trying to keep it south within the livestock, but down there and on the border areas, it's just so hard because it's always challenging us, and there's just so many opportunities for that dude to jump across the border. And we had a sheep reported up about 100 miles northeast of San Antonio that has it. So it just keeps continuing creeping up this way. They say it's about 50 miles a year once it starts creeping, but that's in areas that they don't have the ability to knock it back. I think our biggest concern with this, as you were mentioning, small animals, and I think what's going to be the thorn in our side here, and that we can kind of control the large animal movement and keep those guys from, once we find out where they are, they set up a 12-mile perimeter around it to keep any other animals. You have to be really inspected and checked before you go anywhere out of that zone. But with small animals, and that's where we've had some of these cases popping up further north, they've come in with dogs that have had injuries or wounds that those screwworms have laid their eggs in, and the larvae are present when they come home, one in New Mexico and down by the Midland area. So it's something that is out there. I think we're in very good shape to control it now. Unlike the old days when we didn't have a lot of safe, good chemicals to get rid of it, now we have a whole lot of new deworming medications and insecticides that we use in the cattle world that help us. Certainly with management issues, we can help ourselves by not dehorning or not knife castrating during the hot fly months. Mm-hmm. If we can keep the wounds in check at that point, it really helps us kind of keep that under control.
4: Dr. Randy Skaggs of the Animal Clinic in Perryton. I'm Bill Bob Thrash, KXDJ News.

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4: 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A blood drive will be held in Pampa today from 12 to 7 at the Heritage Room at the M.K. Brown. 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The Stratford City Council meets this evening at 6. Perryton's Church of Christ will hold their last vacation Bible school session that they've had each Wednesday night in June. That's from 6:30 to 8 this Wednesday. The Perryton ISD Board will hold a special meeting on Thursday at 7:30 in the morning. Shamrock will host a Route 66 Centennial celebration Friday through Sunday. There'll be a craft show rodeo nightly at 6:30, a car cruise on Friday night, and a rodeo dance on Saturday night at 9. See ShamrockTXRT66.com. There are some dangerous flooding situations as a result of this morning's rainfall. Thunderstorms are expected to continue and then come back in a storm tonight and possibly tomorrow as well. 87 for the high today.
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0: That is Kane Brown with Woman. Well, it's been a rough one for Bailey Zimmerman. Canceled a New Mexico show last month, claiming he was sick. But the arrest warrant now alleges that there was a whole mess while he was drunk, including intentionally burning band members with a cigarette, shoving his guitarist, spitting at security, trashing a hotel room, $16,000 in damages. He's facing a felony criminal charge for damage and a misdemeanor. No statement from him yet, but if this is true, we're definitely hoping that he's going to get some help, help that he obviously needs.
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7: 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Wow! What if our every word was fodder for world headlines? Today's top story in big presentation, Joe Smith fudges on numbers. This is Howard Butt Jr. of Lady Lodge. In the Bible, Jesus tells us that one day, every word spoken in darkness will be heard from the rooftops. That's a news broadcast worth keeping in mind in the high calling of our daily work.
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13: Well, data centers are coming. I say coming. They're already here in many respects. This is just the way the world happens now. Like them, don't like them. I don't think there's anything anybody's going to be able to do to stop this stuff. This is commerce. They're going to require the power. Markets will ultimately figure that out with, I don't know, some way in from government, I suppose. But markets will handle this. And here's one thing I know. Electric power generation, natural gas is the largest fuel source for that, easily. The data centers point to a massive future need for power, and in many respects, that power can only come from natural gas. There'll be some come from other sources. And the good news is we've got plenty of it. We've got more natural gas. We're finding it all the time.
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0: he never thought he'd be such a wonderful, irresistible human being. Listening to all this great country music, but we have always had faith in you. And you are killing it. So how about another song?
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0: change my mind. That is Riley Green. Studies have shown that couples who enjoy good lives in the bedroom have cracked the code when it comes to sharing the work at home and family. So in general, happier woman is with her husband's participation in home and childcare, and all the chores are also happy when they go to sleep at night. So just take notes. Share the load, guys.
1: 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The second annual Kick Kawasaki 5K Fun Run and Walk will be held in Dumas on Saturday at McDade Park. On the schedule at Hotel Turkey this weekend, Dana Cooper takes the stage on Friday night and Rodney Brannigan entertains on Saturday. See HotelTurkeyTexas.com for all the info. There was some pretty significant rainfall that fell this morning, so much in some areas that it has created flash flood warnings, especially you folks in Follett, Darzette, and Lipscomb. If you're driving around on those roadways, just watch out and don't drive through rushing water. Forecasts calling for thunderstorms to possibly continue throughout midday or so, and then taper off a little bit, with some possibly returning later this evening. 87 for the expected high today.
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1: News this hour from Town Hall. I'm Keith Peters in Washington. Iran's foreign ministry says no visit has been scheduled for UN inspectors to visit Iran's bombed nuclear site.
2: The sites in question are those earlier bombed by the US at a news conference in Tehran, but Daei's remarks appear to cut against those made by US Vice President J.D. Vance, who said negotiations in Switzerland won an agreement for the IAEA to visit Iranian sites. The IAEA has been in and out of Iran since Israel's 12-day war against Iran in 2025, but has not been granted access to the bombed enrichment sites targeted by America in that war. I'm Charles Villatesma.
1: The Senate, for the first time, has approved a war powers resolution to block U.S. military action against Iran. Tuesday's vote comes as lawmakers warily watch President Trump's efforts to resolve the conflict. It was the 10th time the Senate has tried to advance a war powers resolution. Today's show host Savannah Guthrie reacts to reports of her mom Nancy's possible death.
3: We love our mom and we'll never stop looking for her. 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
4: The emotional plea came during the Today Show on NBC Tuesday, a day after news organizations said a ransom note months ago had indicated Nancy was dead.
3: We are in agony. We cannot be at peace.
4: The 84-year-old was reported missing from her Arizona home on February 1st. Authorities believe she was taken against her will. A masked man was seen on video outside her door. So far, DNA has been inconclusive. I'm Julie Walker.
1: 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The NASDAQ dropped 579, with the S&P 500 lower by 107. 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
6: Today is Tuesday, June 23rd. I'm Bill Bob Thrash, in for Chris Samples, KXDJ News. In our education focus segment this half hour, enhancing safety for students and staff on public school campuses. That was the focus of the recent School Safety Expo in Amarillo, hosted by Region 16 and attended by many Panhandle educators. KXDJ's Chris Samples spoke with Anne Marie Wartes, School Safety Lead Learning Leader at Region 16, about the objectives of that event.
7: It just is a big, large event, one of our largest expos we host here at Region 16. We bring districts from all around, including other ESCs that might want to attend or other areas. Our biggest and largest vision this past year was the importance of multidisciplinary roles, how every role matters in a school setting. Every role plays a different part, and we brought together superintendents, administrators, principals, teachers, counselors, really anybody that you can think of, to come together and really help create a vision of what do we need to do as a village to help keep our kids, staff, communities safe every day at school. We brought in experts in breakout sessions. We had state initiatives come present. We had DPS and a case study. Just a lot of information that was vital to our educators and really anybody in the community on school safety.
8: Sure. Yeah, makes a lot of common sense. I'm sure a lot of what you talk about through Region 16 with Panhandle Schools, of course, centers, I'm sure, in great part around what is now required by Texas law. What are those primary things that schools have had to look at implementing?
7: Yes. One of the biggest ones out of House Bill 3 that states every single public and charter school campus must have at least one armed security officer on site. This is during regular school hours, which means a school district cop or an SRO, like you mentioned, would be somebody that they have employed. Now, with us being a very large rural area in Region 16, you're going to find different roadblocks, different hurdles that we have to overcome. So there is an exception. If the school board votes and proves they can't find or afford a cop, they can come up with an alternative safety plan. And so we have multiple districts in our area offering the Guardian program. And that's actually something that one of our teammates, Chris Holman, he helps facilitate the training on the Guardian program and gets a lot of our districts trained, especially in the rural areas, so that they have permission to designate employees. This could be teachers, administrators, whoever they feel is comfortable, best qualified to actually carry a concealed weapon.
8: Around Region 16, is that the rule rather than the exception? Have most schools, would you say, adopted the Guardian?
7: Sure. I would say about 30 to 35% of Texas districts in general have voted to use the Guardian plan. So it just depends on the school's needs. Sometimes we have schools that have an SRO and they have Guardians.
6: Anne Marie Wartez, school safety expert with Region 16 in Amarillo. On a statewide basis, the Texas School Safety Conference is taking place this week down in San Antonio. I'm Bill Bob Thrash, KXDJ News.

0: your life is a country song, then right here is where you'll hear your very own soundtrack.
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0: Bailey Zimmerman in a bit of trouble. It's a tough one, too. Bailey canceled a New Mexico show last month claiming he was sick, but an arrest warrant now alleges the whole mess was while he was intoxicated. It includes that he intentionally burned band members with a cigarette. They were apparently laughing about it. Shoved his guitarist, spit at security, trashed the hotel room, over $16,000 in damage, like a broken TV, furniture, holes in the walls, and more chaos at Soundtrack. He's facing felony criminal damage charge plus a misdemeanor. No statement from him yet. Definitely not a good look for him. 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
1: 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Country's got you covered.
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8: 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The second annual Kick Kawasaki 5K Fun Run and Walk will be held in Dumas Saturday at McDade Park. There'll be a 27-hole golf tournament on the Booker Golf Course on Saturday, the Rumble on the River 2-day 4-person golf tournament on the Canadian Golf Course is Saturday and Sunday, and Where the Blacktop Ends will be in Spearman for an event with Caroline Cantrell, editor of Accent West. There'll be a casual meet and greet at the Brick Street Grill on Saturday at 7. Thunderstorms are likely this evening in some parts of our region. Some could be severe with some large hail.
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8: Cattle, grains, and cotton all close lower. I'm Kerry Martin with Closing Markets on the Texas Farm Bureau Radio Network. Cattle futures ending the day lower, with August live cattle down $1.35, 2.46 even. October down $1.25, 2.3975. Feeder cattle lower, with August down 2.27, 3.6815. September down $1.85, 3.6697. Now those live cattle futures continue at a big discount to cash. We wrapped up last week selling cattle at 260 live across all regions. That's the third highest negotiated Fed cattle price in history. Packers bought 65,000 head. Only 8,000 of those were with time, so packers are in need of cattle right now. As far as this week's concerned, no sales to report, no bids or asking prices to report as well. Corn closed slightly lower. July down 1 3/4, 409 3/4. September corn down 2, 417 3/4. While December corn was down 2 1/4, 437 1/4. Wheat taking a hit again as the U.S.-Iran situation continues to settle down. July Kansas City wheat down 15 1/4, 618 1/4. July Chicago wheat down 10 3/4. 586 3/4. Cotton conditions across the cotton belt looking pretty good, and that's weighing on cotton futures, with July down 201 points to close at 73.20. December cotton down 82 points, 78.59 cents. In the energy markets, July natural gas down 10 cents at 3.14. August West Texas crude down 73 at 73.13 a barrel. I'm Kerry Martin on the Texas Farm Bureau Radio Network.
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2: 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We mourn with the Splawn family the loss of their daughter, Kendra Marie Rucker, who was 51 and passed away on the 13th. A funeral service has been scheduled for Friday the 26th at Greenwood's Live Oak Chapel in Fort Worth. Perryton's Church of Christ will hold their last vacation Bible school session this Wednesday night from 6:30 to 8. That's been going on through the month of June. The Perryton ISD board will hold a special meeting Thursday morning at 7:30. Shamrock will host a Route 66 Centennial celebration Friday through Sunday. There'll be a craft show, rodeo nightly at 6:30, a car cruise on Friday night, and a rodeo dance on Saturday night at 9. See ShamrockTXRT66.com for all the details. We had almost 6 tenths in the KXDJ rain gauge from this morning. Showers remain in the forecast through the evening. Some could be severe.
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1: News this hour from Town Hall. I'm Keith Peters in Washington. The Senate has approved a war powers resolution to block U.S. military action against Iran. Bob Agnew reports.
2: The vote came as lawmakers keep a wary watch on President Trump's efforts to resolve the conflict. It was the 10th time the Senate has tried to advance a war powers resolution. This one may have finally succeeded because a growing number of Republicans, both in the House and Senate, have expressed their concerns over the war and the deal the president made to bring it to a close. It also comes as the Pentagon is seeking $80 billion from Congress, largely to rebuild munitions and stockpiles already used up in the war. Bob Agnew reporting.
1: There are lengthy sentences for those convicted for violence during an immigration center protest in Texas last year.
3: Former Marine Benjamin Song was convicted of attempted murder last March after prosecutors say he opened fire and wounded a police officer during a protest at the Prairie Land Detention Center in Texas last year. Song has now been sentenced to 100 years in federal prison. Seven other protesters received prison terms ranging from 30 to 70 years. U.S. District Judge Reed O'Connor says what happened last July was not a protest but an assault on democracy, and that the need to deter this type of conduct is high. Critics warn the implications from the case could affect free speech. I'm Lisa Dwyer.
1: The Justice Department has announced criminal charges against 455 people as part of a two-week health care fraud crackdown that officials say involved more than $6.5 billion in false claims submitted to insurers. On Wall Street, the Dow down by 45 points, the NASDAQ dropped 579, the S&P 500 lower by 107. More at townhall.com.
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8: Today is Tuesday, June 23rd. I'm Bill Bob Thrash in for Chris Samples, KXDJ News. In our economic focus segment this half hour, we wrap up the latest series on the Gray County Data Center. KXDJ's Chris Samples recently spoke with Gray County Judge Chris Porter, who says these decisions were not easy, but they are working hard to do what's right for the people of Gray County.
9: I think everybody is doing the best they can for their county. That's my job, is to protect the 21,500 people in this county. And I think that I truly believe we'll end up having three or four data centers in Pampa or in Gray County. I think it'll be in the Pampa area. I think it's a great thing because of what it brings for our economy and for our sustainability as a county. So I'm ready for the challenge for the next 4 years at least, Chris, and we'll see what people say and what they do, and we'll make our decisions that we can sleep with every night and rest our head on the pillow comfortably, and we'll go on from there. Because the one thing I've learned since I've become the Gray County Judge almost 8 years ago is you're not going to make everybody happy. You just try to do the best you can.
10: You can't make everybody happy, Judge? What?
9: Unfortunately, no.
10: So I had a listener the other day send me a message, and I don't know them. As you know, I give my text number out, and so I get comments from many people. And a listener down in Pampa said that as a result, some people were frustrated that rent was going up because of the rise in demand, obviously, of people coming in there during this construction phase. And my interpretation of that was basically, well, I understand that for people working on tight budgets, hey, I get it. At chapter in my life, too. I worked from paycheck to paycheck early in my career. I know exactly what that's like. But at the same time, I'm sure that property owner is thrilled to have demand such that it does give him an opportunity or her to make more of a profit, make those investments more profitable. That's why they bought them in the first place. And, man, I also went a step further to say the person that might have the attitude, well, you know, if my rent's going to go up some because of this economic development, well, then I'd rather just not have the economic development. My conclusion is that mindset is that of a follower, not a leader. If everybody made decisions based on that mindset, then your community dies, period, end of story. And you say?
9: I completely agree. There's a few tenets in my life that I've noticed as I've grown up, and one of them is gas prices. What other product do we have that we put on a big billboard in front of a gas station and say, this is what the price is, and then the price of that product shifts and changes while it's sitting in the tank? So you've got $4 a gallon gas right now. Tomorrow it may be $3.89. No change in the product in the tank. But when we're telling everybody, here it is, milk, if you do that with milk or with meat, you'd have similar instances of people being shocked, but instead they let you get in the store to find it out, and by the time you get there, you need it.
8: As the data center construction continues in Gray County, Governor Greg Abbott recently directed Texas utility regulators to shield residential electricity customers from costs tied to the state's booming data center industry, while also recommending broad new regulations for lawmakers to pass in 2027. I'm Bill Bob Thrash, KXDJ News.

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2: 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The second annual Kick Kawasaki 5K Fun Run and Walk will be held in Dumas Saturday at McDade Park. There'll be a 27-hole golf tournament on the Booker Golf Course on Saturday, the Rumble on the River 2-day 4-person golf tournament on the Canadian Golf Course is Saturday and Sunday. And Where the Blacktop Ends will be in Spearman for an event with Caroline Cantrell, editor of Accent West. There'll be a casual meet and greet at the Brick Street Grill on Saturday at 7. Thunderstorms are likely this evening in some parts of our region. Some could be severe with some large hail.
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0: A botanist was studying flowers in the Scottish Highlands. In a nearby village, one of the townsfolk grew curious. He began to ask the botanist about his work. Rather than try to explain, the botanist invited the man to peer into the microscope. What the man saw astounded him. He cried, "My word! All my life I've been trampling on this?" This is Howard Butt, Jr. of Laity Lodge. Exquisite detail surrounds us. An engine's complexity, a financial system, a new birth, tomatoes growing in a garden, our parents' surgery, a great teacher. My word! Like the townsmen in the Scottish Highlands, if we stop and take a closer look, we'll be amazed in the high calling of our daily work.
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0: Carry on, there's Kenny Chesney. Well, if the World Cup has inspired your kid to take up soccer, you should just tell them to be careful when it comes to heading a soccer ball. It may lead to brain injury. A young child doesn't have enough head and neck control to avoid injury when they bounce the ball off their heads. And those balls come in very fast and very hard. I remember when I was playing soccer as like a middle schooler and high schooler, I'd get hit with the ball, and man, would I see stars.
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7: The livestock complex is trading mixed into Tuesday's noon hour as the market looks for continued fundamental support. At this point, no cash cattle trade has developed yet. The live cattle complex is trading mixed into Tuesday's noon hour as the market would love to continue with its brave upward climb. But before the nearby contracts will advance any further, traders want to see continued fundamental support. Luckily, midday boxed beef prices are higher, which is helping to keep the deferred contracts trading strong. But until the nearby contracts see what's going to become of this week's Fed cash cattle market, they'll likely remain in a lower state. The feeder cattle complex is in the

0: the same boat as the live cattle complex, as its nearby contracts are hesitant to trade higher, but at least the deferred contracts are trading stronger. Luckily, the demand in the countryside has remained red hot over the last week, and hopefully, even though the board is trading mixed, that level of support from the buyers will remain strong. Boxed beef prices are higher. Choice is up $4.20 at $426, and Select is up $7.18 at $382.77, with a movement of 59 loads. The lean hog contracts are trading mostly higher into Tuesday's noon hour as the market has seemed to attract more trader interest. Unfortunately, today's support isn't multifaceted as fundamental support is lagging as midday pork cutout values are a tick lower. Also, Thursday, the quarterly hogs and pigs report is set to be released. Corn futures are 2 to 3 cents lower at midday Thursday. Soybean futures are 1 to 3 cents higher, and wheat futures are 7 to 13 cents lower. That's a wrap of your afternoon news and markets. I'm Carly Davenport for the Oklahoma Farm Report.
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0: Inside Ride, that is George Burge. Well, the bittersweet moment happened. Kyle Busch's name came up in Maine's annual moose permit lottery. He got drawn for one moose. He's was a hunting-obsessed NASCAR star. Passed away last month from pneumonia. Very, very, very sad. So the permit can now go to a family member, maybe his son Brexton. Pretty wild that it came through after he was gone. I wonder if a family member or close friend of the family can maybe take him on a moose hunt to make this happen. We'll keep you posted if it does. 98.3
1: 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We mourn with the Splawn family the loss of their daughter, Kendra Marie Rucker, who was 51 and passed away on the 13th. A funeral service has been scheduled for Friday the 26th at Greenwood's Live Oak Chapel in Fort Worth. Perryton's Church of Christ will hold their last vacation Bible school session this Wednesday night from 6:30 to 8. That's been going on through the month of June. The Perryton ISD board will hold a special meeting Thursday morning at 7:30. Shamrock will host a Route 66 Centennial celebration Friday through Sunday. There'll be a craft show, rodeo nightly at 6:30, a car cruise on Friday night, and a rodeo dance on Saturday night at 9. See ShamrockTXRT66.com for all the details. We had almost 6 tenths in the KXDJ rain gauge from this morning. Showers remain in the forecast through the evening. Some could be severe.
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